0: talk a little crap.
1: Talk a little crap. Thank you.
2: Oh, that would be one of those fun times where we had maybe the home plate umpire, Mike, could hear that conversation going on between the two athletes. Have a good broadcast, gentlemen. Todder Riggs, Ely Price.
1: Huh?
3: Ely Noble.
2: I just want to check, make sure he's paying. Ely Noble down the right field line. Todder Riggs on the left field line. And our producer engineer, Todder Riggs, is?
3: Mr. Ty Gay, celebrating that 16th birthday today. He hadn't fallen asleep yet, so we credit him for that. Looks
1: sweet.
3: Like we're going to have Des Middlesticks of Enid on the bump to start this one out for the white team. 6'8 kid, let's see what he got against some of these small school all-stars. He gets that matchup straight away with Brett Allen.
2: Well, I tell you what he has, Ely. He's got some heat bringing it to the plate, no doubt about it.
4: Yeah, he does, and he's got that long frame, you know, long, super long arms, and that's you know, usually what gives you a strong arm, being able to wrap that wrist back around.
2: So game number two is set to get underway here at Fuller Ballpark. Good to have you alongside. Again, a reminder for you, golf tomorrow morning out at Bowling Springs Golf Club, and then basketball tomorrow night with the girls' pair of bowl games starting at 6:30 at Boomer Fieldhouse.
3: By the way, if you got a young golfer out there you want to support, you know, go walk around with them, I believe
2: you
3: could get a ticket for that there at the clubhouse, Bowling Springs, be able to be with them and kind of cheer them on. So that'd be really neat. Of course, we will have the awards presentation there, if you will, the tournament winners, and then your scholarships tomorrow afternoon on K101. So we'll have that announcement. Grant Walker will lead that, and we'll get those scholarship winners out there and announce the tournament winners as well.
2: Harper Sanitation serves Northwest Oklahoma with dependable hometown service. 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And Northwestern Electric Cooperative, powering the communities that they serve. We heard Leland Searcy talk about the fact that just a few tickets were left unsold. A great crowd this afternoon and this evening as well. And Todder Riggs, are they getting a little noisy down that left field line?
3: Well, when Brody Turbush was introduced, he's got his own fan section down here, the Woodward Faithful, and they've added numbers. I think I've seen about five or six, maybe seven more people join that section from game one to game two. So they're excited to cheer on Brody. They're cheering on Luke Peters, obviously, in the first game for Woodward as well.
2: Brett Allen set the lead it off. Allen from Hammond. Hammond well represented yesterday and today with the softball and baseball. And game number two is officially underway. Fastball back to the screen. 1-0. Maybe a little extra giddy up on that one down there, Ely. Maybe a little bit excitement.
4: Oh, yeah. The catcher probably told him, hey, fire one in there. This is my teammate.
2: 1-0 pitch on the way. Fastball, swing and a miss. Allen, a healthy cut. It's 1-1. So when a guy throws that hard, Ely, you just simply time him up and try to let the ball hit the bat and send it as far as it'll go?
4: Yeah, and you got to be ready for that off speed, especially with people who throw so hard. I mean, he's zooming in there. That's a lot of velocity. And as you can see, batter coming around just a touch late.
2: Well, 1-1 pitch in on the hands of Allen. He fouled it off, and it's 1-2.
3: Allen, by the way, guys, was a team captain. He's going to Northwestern Oklahoma State to play baseball. He wants to become a coach one day.
2: 1-2 pitch on the way. Downstairs for a ball. 2-2.
4: Something I want to mention, too. We've seen three balls go to the backstop here. Two of them got by the catcher. You think maybe the catcher from Hammond ain't seen the velocity that this pitcher's bringing.
2: 2-2 offering on the way here. As we play in the top half of inning number one. Curveball, and boy, I tell you what, that was mesmerizing. Swing and a miss, Allen got on strikes for out number one.
3: A little bit unfair, right? The guy's throwing heat at you, throwing heat, and then he hits you with that big old curve. Oh, tough.
2: Well, he started over the inner half of the plate as well. The first inclination, Ely, is to bail out. Then you realize it's spinning away from you, and you got to try to hang in there and take a hack.
4: Yeah, that was a beautiful pitch, especially 1-2 there. So it was a good job, good execution by the pitcher.
2: Keaton Adams out of Leedy now will check in. Adams had a notion, laid off the pitch. It's a fastball for his strike, and it's 0-1.
3: Leedy, another school represents strong today that we had yesterday. Obviously, Daisy Danielson, Lee Bison winning the scholarship, and then Blake Puffenbarger, player of the year for the Bison.
2: 0-1 pitch, down in the dirt, 1-1.

0: Eli, I think you bring up a good point. I think that and again, just the difference in the 6A versus Class B and not used to catching somebody with the velocity. 1-1 pitch, sails back to the screen. It's 2-1.
1: Yeah, the Enid pitcher throwing the Hammond catcher right now, and he is humming him in there. Catcher having a tough time maybe catching up to it.
0: 2-1 pitch on the way here. Curveball on the ground, one hop. Knocked down by the third baseman, low throw, and unable to dig it out is the first baseman. Ball gets away and headed to second base will be Keaton Adams. Adams aboard, E6. Or is it E5? Was that third baseman? It was the third baseman.
1: E5.
0: Yeah, E5.
2: That would be Seth Whetstone, stealing kid, trying to make a play. Tough one, though. That was a laser on the ground. I mean, that was well struck by Adams. It was just, you know, one hopper. That one popped off his hands.
0: Well, Ely, the footwork there, and maybe since you haven't played for a little while, and that's why that ball sails, is didn't get his feet set underneath him.
1: Yeah, and he kind of bobbled, you know, when he fielded the ball, too. That can change some things.
0: Change
1: as well.
0: Timing,
1: you're trying to speed up a little bit, throw it in the dirt.
0: So a runner in scoring position now with one gone here in the first inning. Fastball inside, count 1-0. Tyler, we have changed the look of the umpires out there as well. New home plate umpire for game
2: two. Yes, and I believe he was the one.
1: He was next to me.
2: First base, yes. And so our third base umpire from last game is now on first, and our ump that was behind the backstop, kind of man in that infield shortstop here.
0: 1-0 pitch in the dirt. Great job by the catcher to keep it out in front. And Adams cannot advance. 2-0 on Tyson Arnold. And this one kind of starting off like the first game did, a little bit slow, a little bit quiet. Kind of build it to that crescendo. Upstairs with a pitch, 3-0 now on Arnold.
2: Got Coach Thompson over here for Chisholm. Got your boy Tyson up to bat. Talk about, you know, what he brings to the table as a player.
3: Oh, yeah, man. Tyson's a really hard worker. Caught every game for us this spring. We kind of coined the term Iron Man for him. Just not very loud about it. Just gets in, gets his work. One of the hardest working kids we got. He's up at the school just as much as I am, getting his cuts in and working on stuff. So we've been really proud of the career he's had so far.
2: And not afraid of the 6A pitcher there. Gets the walk on Dez.
3: Hey, not at all. Not a lot of fear in that guy. Not a lot.
0: So Tyson with the walk. He's at first base. Adams at second. One gone for Dallas Darrow.
2: Oh, teammate on teammate here, Darrow. Out of Enid.
0: Wonder who'll get the better of this one. One out, two on. We play in the first. Pitch downstairs for a ball, 1-0.
2: Dallas going to Coffeyville Community College, plays some baseball. He's going to major in accounting, going to crunch those numbers.
0: Ely, maybe a little overthrowing going on right now by the pitcher?
1: Yeah, I was just going to ask.
0: 1-0 pitch upstairs, ball two. You can tell by his body language after he delivers the ball, he's got some frustration.
1: You know, obviously facing your teammate makes the game, you know, more fun, but there's got to be a little more nerves rolling around too.
0: Okay. Runners at first and second. They're in at the corners now for the white team defensively, and that hit him right in the middle of the back. And he flips the ball, the bat away in disgust. You don't like it when the guy you've played with all season long hits you in the middle of the back.
2: And now Ryan Shields is going to come out, kind of talk to Dez, try to get him calmed down. As easily, Ely, I think, going to try to get a word maybe with Dallas Darrow.
1: Hey, Dallas, that was your teammate. What do you have to say about that?
4: I don't know. I didn't feel too good, to be honest.
1: Didn't feel too good. Was it good to at least get on first base from him?
4: Yes, I'll be bragging to him in the truck later tonight.
1: All righty.
0: So the base is full here in the first inning for the red team. One out. And again, the infield in at the corners, double play depth in the middle of the infield. First pitch, swing and a miss. Brody Turbush with his cheering section down the left field line. 0-1 on Turbush.
2: Brody going to go to Cali County Community College, further his baseball career and education.
0: 0-1 pitch on the way. And that nearly, it did hit him. Got his shirt.
2: Yep.
0: Just kept coming inside, and Turbush, he got hit, but not like Darrow did in front of him. That just caught the shirt.
1: He's grimacing a little bit, so maybe

0: He may have got hit just a touch.
1: Did it get off the forearm maybe a little bit?
2: I didn't get a good view of it. It looked like he tried to scoot back and avoid it. Didn't see a forearm pop.
1: So Adams will score from third. He'll walk home on the hit batter. Runners still at every bag. Still one out. Swing and a miss here by Preston King, the left-hander.
2: King, kid out of Weatherford, going to Redlands Community College, plays baseball, study, and finance.
1: Down on the count, 0-1. Take strike two, it's 0-2. And I noticed when he was introduced, Preston, his teammates gave him a hard time as he came down the line. There's got to be a story there. We'll get our crack reporter, Ely, on that one. 0-2 offering on the way. Swing and a miss. And after two hit batters, the strikeout, Preston King for out number two.
2: Great sequence by Millsett, right? Settle in a little bit. Everything looked on target. Popped the glove a little bit. So maybe gets out of this jam a little bit.
0: You got another Weatherford kid coming up to bat too here.
1: Grayson Dunn, another left-hander, steps in. Two gone in the inning, one across. Ground ball foul. Ah, and the first base coach couldn't make the play.
2: Grayson going to continue his baseball career as well, going to Mid-America Christian University.
1: Tyson Arnold at third, Talis Darrow at second, Brody Turbush at first. A run across in the inning, but two gone. Surprisingly, the white team still in at the corners with two outs. Pitch outside for a ball. And the count on Dunn, 1-1. Brody, why do you think they're playing in on the corners?
0: I don't know. Maybe a bunt, a close play at the plate, because some bunts are so hard to get to first in terms of, you know, fielding it, turning your body, getting to first base. You have the force on any bag as well.
1: 2-1 now, the count on Grayson Dunn. Two-one pitch, foul back to the screen. 2-2. So what do you throw now? Bases loaded, two out, 2-2 count.
0: If I had to guess, if he has a changeup low in the middle.
2: Go back to that curveball. It looked dang good on a strikeout.
0: You'd sure hate to spike one and get it by him.
1: Yeah, I'm with you. I'm going fastball.
2: Live a little.
1: 2-2 offering on the way here. Fastball, swing and a miss, inning over. So the red team making some noise here in the top half of inning number one. They come up with a single tally, one run on no hits. There was an error, two hit batters, and a runner left on board. We have played a half inning. It is the red team one, white team coming to bat here on K101, K101Online.com. And
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1: 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Couple of hit batters in that frame and some damage control done that time. Tyler, by the Enid pitcher, really getting out of a jam that he put himself in the middle of.
2: Yeah, well, we'll ask him about it here real quick. You know, Dez, you know, started out there, got the strikeout, got in a little bit of a jam, got yourself out of it. Walk us through that. No all-star game, maybe, I don't want to say shaking off the rust. Go through the mentality of fighting back there.
4: A little rough to start there. You know, I just told myself to toughen up, stop being a little baby, and throw strikes.
2: Well, you like the heat there. So what did Ryan tell you? He kind of came talk to you in the middle of that streak where you're walking some batters.
4: What did he say to me?
2: Yeah.
4: He told me just just throw it over the plate because they can't hit you.
2: And you got your teammate Dallas there. Tolles didn't maybe feel the best, but, you know, is he going to let you live that one down or not?
4: Probably not. He'll probably talk about it forever. So, but, yeah.
1: Does he not have any remorse at all? I mean, it just

0: He kind of sounds like, yeah, well, I hit him, so what?
1: Was there any regrets in that?
2: Yeah, I really wanted to strike him out.
0: I don't care that I hit him. I'm mad that I didn't fan him. Oh, I love the mentality. That's some good stuff. We wondered what happened to Ely. We saw that he had to go get refreshments. Apparently, he's dehydrated down there
1: on the field.
0: He was eating,
1: getting drinks between games. This guy.
0: Well, he's in his early 20s, so, you know, the motor running. Swing and a miss now as Wyatt Davis leads it off here in inning number one for the white team.
1: I guess, to be fair, he does burn a lot more calories than me and you do at this age, Mike.
0: Wyatt Davis, Seth Whetstone, and Ryan Moore do up here in the first for the white team.
3: The water just tastes good, fellas.
0: Curveball, a strike, and it's 0-2 quickly on Davis. And Wyatt ducking away from that one. Big right-hander on the mound for the red team.
1: Be Brody Turbush.
0: 0-2 pitch. Upstairs for a ball, 1-2. Yeah, that curveball had him, Davis, bailing out big time, and I don't blame him. 1-2 pitch on the way here. Curveball just a little bit low for ball two. Turbush wanted that call. Working quickly, 2-2 offering on the way. Took something off of it, got the strikeout.
1: As you hear the Brody Turbush cheering section, giving a little bit of the sword chant over there. My goodness.
0: So Davis gone on strikes. That'll bring Seth Whetstone to the plate. Whetstone from Sealing. One of those guys that not shy and not superstitious as he wears number 13. Curveball that he got fooled on. And the Turbush crew, a big cheer down the way.
3: You think he's from Woodward.
0: All one pitch. He overthrew that fastball. Threw it, spiked it, as you said a moment ago. 1-1. Your mechanics get off a little bit when you try to throw extra hard, and Turbush did there and came over the top and threw it about 56 feet. 1-1 pitch here. Curveball. Oh.
3: It's going to be a foul ball.
0: They called it a foul, didn't they?
3: Yeah.
0: Wow.
3: Caught the back of the bat right there. He did not mean to swing, nor did he even swing. But
0: that just kind of got in the way,
3: yeah,
0: didn't it?
3: Yeah, that got in the way.
0: 1-2 offering on the way here. Fastball outside, 2-2.
1: I got the leader probably of the Brody Turbush. Got to share first name. You've been teammates. Thanks, Ashley. Talk about Brody a little bit.
4: Oh, you know, he's just a beast. Great athlete, great person.
0: Out of one pitch, in! 2-2 pitch, swing and a miss. You can hear the reaction.
4: He's just the best, you know.
1: Who else have we got over there cheering them on teammate-wise? I know we got the family. Who else is cheering them teammate-wise?
4: Luke Peters, Lane Searcy, Brock Turbush, Chase Winslow, Sergio Silva, Arthur Province, and Manuel Benuelos.
1: There you go. Some former, current teammates. Obviously, his younger brother Brock over there as well. And then Luke Peters, who just played in game one, all cheering on Brody.
0: All right, so two up, two down. Turbush getting it done. A couple of strikeouts. Now faces a left-handed batter. Swing and a miss on the fastball.
1: Riley Moore, who's also got a good cheering section here from Rappo Butler, his dad, I believe, just outside the dugout on this wide side.
0: Moore down in the count, 0-1. Want to say championship at Arapaho Butler. That one's on the fist. Going to drop on the infield, and that'll be an infield single. The shortstop playing extremely deep.
1: Yeah, that's Tyler Price trying to charge at that one, get to it, just couldn't quite in time.
0: It's a little duck snort on the infield. Riley Moore.
1: A duck snort?
0: A duck snort.
3: You never heard that, Tyler?
1: Never. But I wasn't a great athlete, so that's probably why.
3: Hints to the underhand toss.
0: Ryan Fisher now bats with two gone and one on here in the first. Late on the fastball, Fisher 0-1.
1: Hey. You don't want me on that mound. You get a bat, you ain't touch me. I'm telling you.
3: I'd be the. Oh.
0: You couldn't have broken a glass of pain with that.
1: Oh, I could have broke a lot of glasses with my throws. I promise you.
0: 0-1 pitch. No, you didn't throw it hard enough. 0-1 pitch upstairs. Count level at 1-1.
3: I'd hate to break the scoreboard on you, Tyler.
0: Over at first base, Rylan Moore, infield single.
1: We've got Ryland Fisher of Covington Douglas up, still deciding his future plans was a shooting sports competitor for Covington Douglas.
0: Ryland swinging a miss.

0: And the count now 1-2. So Turbo's trying to strike out the side. Runner at first base is Moore. He's there with two gone. 1-2 pitch on the way. A little bit high for a ball. And the count level at 2-2.
1: Chagrin by the Turbo's fan club over there.
0: Fisher. I don't know that I'm taking that pitch. That's awfully close. Keen eye there for Ryland. Curveball again, a little bit out of the zone. Apparently a little high for ball three. Count full now, 3-2.
1: That looked like a good pitch up from here, Michael.
0: I'm with you. I'm swinging at the thing. Payoff pitch on the way. There goes the runner. Swinging a miss, standing over. Boy, I tell you what, Fisher really took a hack, and he came up empty. So three strikeouts in the inning. No runs, a hit, no errors, and a runner left on board. We've played one. The red in front of the white, 1-0. Here at Classic Bowl 38, we're K101 and K101online.com.
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0: Inning number one in the books, 1-0. Red team on top. And Ely, you just try to win an inning at a time, right? I mean, we saw that in that first ball game with the white team coming off the collective deck and scoring seven in the final three frames to win it 7-6.
1: Yeah, last game we saw the complete opposite of what you're used to. Red team started out, you know, guns a-blazing, and then towards the end ran out of ammo, and towards the end of the last game, white game found the ammo and got it rolling. So you could just, in baseball, usually if you're ahead, you're always favored to win the game.
0: Des Mittelstedt said to go to work for his second inning here. And we didn't see many back-to-back innings in that first ball game, Tyler Ricks.
5: Yeah, I know. I think you're right. I don't think we saw one. So interesting. Probably let Des, you know, get back to the field, right? Again, a guy who was fantastic for you on the bump this season. That's a really good team. So the coach is saying, hey, we'll trust you to get some more work in here.
0: So a 1-0 lead as we go to the top half of inning number two, the red team batting. And home plate is bathed in sunshine. And the first pitch taken downstairs for a ball, 1-0.
5: Gage Record out of Forgan. He wants to go to Texas Tech and become a teacher and a coach one day.
0: 1-0 pitch on the way to Gage. Downstairs, ball two.
1: We got Tyler Price for Leedy in the bullpen just behind me, so expect to see that next inning.
0: 2-0 offering on the way here. Called strike, and it's 2-1.
5: I'm not seeing any action on the other side for White, so right now, trust in Mittelstedt to get after it.
0: 2-0 pitch, or the 2-1 pitch on the way. Swing and a miss. 2-2. I mean, he had three strikeouts in that first inning, but he hit a couple of batters as well. So, you know, feast or famine in that first inning for Mittelstedt. 2-2 offering on the way here. Reichert had an ocean laid off. Ball three. Ely, you wanted a strike call there, didn't you?
1: I'm going to go with the umpire's side here. It was just really, really close. And that catcher's doing a good job down there in terms of framing balls. He makes every pitch look just pretty good.
0: I'm glad you said that. I was thinking the same thing setting up here. Payoff pitch on the way. Hit him. Wow. Third hit batter in an inning plus here in this All-Star game.
5: And Dez's a little frustrated with himself, understandably, about that.
0: Well, you're not going to hit a guy on a 3-2 count. I mean, that's nothing intentional. But if this is not an All-Star game, do we have a little bit more angst, if you will?
1: Absolutely. take this into a playoff game, and there's some words being said already.
0: Got an errant bat, now got to be collected. So Skyler Calwanson will step in out of Timberlake.
5: Our mystery man.
0: In the process of elimination, I was able to figure it out. Runner at first, pitch in the dirt, blocked nicely by the catcher, and it's 1-0.
1: Is this the ninth batter, Michael?
0: It is.
1: So you were right.
0: Thank you.
5: Skyler, by the way, going to NOC Takawa. He wants to study in pre-veterinary.
0: Right-handed hitter trying to move the runner. Swing, foul tip back to the screen. And that'll level the count of 1-1. So Tyler Price, who you said a moment ago, Ely was in the bullpen warming up, right, for the red team?
1: Yes, sir.
0: Now he's in the on-deck circle. One-one pitch, back to the screen, 1-2. Of course, Tyler, you and I got to be in Bisai on that Friday night and then semifinal bowl game when Tyler went off for the Bison basketball team.
5: And then, of course, the emotional story behind that.
0: Yes.
5: 34, honor of his late mother.
1: Continued to wear it.
5: Continued to wear it through their postseason run, absolutely.
0: Unbelievable night and a great story as well. Wearing number 4 here, and he waits in the on-deck circle. 1-2 pitch on the way. Lifted high in the air on the left side, and the wind going to push that one out of play. It'll stay 1-2.
1: Tyler, I think your car is just right over there.
5: Nah, we're safe. We're good. That was more towards the front row there. I didn't hear any beeps, any bangs, so I think we're good.
1: Beeps and bangs.
0: Well, I hope we don't want to hear those on a baseball field, but if we do, we're all in trouble. 1-2 pitch on the way here. Runner at first. Swing and a miss. There's that curveball that Middleset can throw out of nowhere. It comes heat, then suddenly the curveball. And that's the fourth strikeout now of the ballgame already for the Enid product. The aforementioned Tyler Price now. Adelini digs in. Look at the lead over at first base. Yeah, he's off with the pitch and easily making it into second base. Is Gage Reichert.
5: Tyler Price going to Northwestern Oklahoma State University to further his athletic and academic career.
1: Athletically doing what?
5: He did not specify.
1: Oh.
0: 1-0 on Tyler.
5: But was involved baseball, basketball, and of course track.
0: What did he do in track, did he say?
5: I believe.
1: Gonna be short. He's just super quick.
0: 1-0 pitch, fouled back to the screen, and it's 1-1. And you get an idea, and I don't want to interrupt you, Ely, but you get an idea of the velocity that Middleset is throwing with there as Price tried to bump that ball, and it went about 35 feet in the air and came all the way back to the screen.
1: Yeah, I mean, that ball's going to jump off the bat regardless of what you're trying to do.
0: Your analogy of his track exploits?
1: Oh, I was just saying, he's a super, super fast kid. I would imagine it's something in short distances.
0: Well, he's going to bunt here, and he's going to beat the first baseman back to the bag. He's safe, and now the throw up the line, and jogging in from third base will be Reichert. As Tyler Price winds up at second base on the play.
1: As I mentioned, a bunt single. I mean, that's some speed right there.
0: We're going to give him the single. You can't really credit him with the RBI.
1: E1 towards the second baseman, or towards the pitcher.
0: But coming in to score the second run of the ball game for the red team will be Gage Reichert. So some small ball here in inning number 2. Reichert got hit by a pitch, stole a base, and then Price with the bunt. Now Kelson Shook will bat with a runner at second base and only one gone. And that ball on his hands. And Kelson looking back at the home plate umpire like, how close did that ball get to me?
5: He did a little limbo, didn't he? Had to pull it back a touch.
0: Easy for me to laugh. I'm setting up here. Takes it for a strike. That'll level the count at 1-1.
1: I tell you what, that's got to do something to the batters mentally.
0: I mean, you almost
1: get hit by a pitch, and then he throws one right down the middle.
0: Yeah.
1: And then you just don't know what to expect.
5: Kelson, another ceiling product, wants to go to Southwestern Oklahoma State University and be an X-ray technician.

0: decision. Swing and a miss. What it do?
1: Yeah, I got tickled. I saw a mom, I don't know, last week, maybe this week, time melds together, but she had on a shirt that says, wear it. There goes the runner, swinging a miss, throw down.
2: Oh, not in time. Safe,
1: yeah. Well, he got in underneath the tag.
2: Just a bit. You're right, Michael.
1: Price steals third base. Shook striking out on the pitch, protecting his runner. Two gone now for Zachary Diaz. Left-handed batter.
2: Zachary, a Watauga product going to Southwestern Christian University.
1: But again, I thought to myself, it's easy for moms to wear that T-shirt that says, wear it. Yeah. And it doesn't matter if it's baseball or fast pitch softball. Neither one of them feel good. Diaz takes the ball, 1-0. Heard the young lady yesterday get hit in the middle of the back, and you could hear the thud on the air. Runner at third, 2-0 ball game. Downstairs for a ball to Diaz, 2-0. Our scholarship award winner waiting in the on-deck circle. Try to keep the inning alive here. Down in third, Tyler Price. We've already seen how well he runs. Outside, and the count 3-0. So, if you're Lane Pruitt, do you let Middlestead finish the inning and then bring somebody in the third?
2: We'll see. We'll have to catch some strategy on that and see what they're scheming here.
3: There is somebody in the bullpen down there warming up. I'd imagine this will be the last inning for Dez.
1: So Zachary with the walk. He's at first. Price is at third. And Lane Crinner now will step in.
2: Coach, do we got anybody warming up in relief here? Trotter's warming up. So Tate Trotter, there you go, from the source. Coming to it.
1: And nobody holding Diaz on at first base. He's got to be off with the pitch. And there he goes. They're going to throw down and got him. Oh, what a throw by the catcher on the numbers covering the shortstop with the tag. And Diaz erased. 2-6 if you're scoring along at home.
3: Hey, I talked about it with Mr. Allen a minute ago. He said, yeah, I probably won't go. He's a stud. And there it was.
2: So, Ryan, before Britt Allen came up to bat, our correspondent over there, Elliot, asked him, hey, you're going to try to run on Ryan? He said, nah, he's a stud. I don't want to run on him.
4: Well, the thing is I was saying that because he was going to get there. I wasn't going to be able to throw him out anyway. So,
2: but how about that throw? Take us through that one.
4: That one's pretty good, I'll say. It was a high pitch. I got to get on top of it.
1: Yes.
4: I got it there pretty good, I'd say.
2: There you go. Ryan Shields taking care of business for the white team.
1: Well, and he brings up a good point. He got a great pitch to throw on. As it was high, he's coming out of his crouch, makes the catch, and all the momentum moving forward, and makes a perfect throw to second base to get the out. But the red team does come up with another run, guys. One run on a hit. There was an error. Runner left on board.
2: Got Kate Crowder getting ready to take on Tyler Price here, the leading product, your Shaq product. Have you got to cross paths with Mr. Price on the baseball side?
5: Once or twice.
2: What do you think of him?
5: It's just another pitcher.
2: Whoa, just another pitcher.
5: another baseball game.
2: No nerves today.
5: No.
2: I don't know, Michael. I think these guys, the ladies were on with this yesterday. You mentioned earlier. I think the guys, a little bit of macho here.
1: I don't think there's any doubt about it. Ask him if they played basketball against one another.
2: I don't think Mr. Crowder did.
1: He didn't play ball.
2: He didn't have to play basketball against Mr. Price, did you?
5: No, sir.
2: Okay, that's what I thought. Yeah. So, all right. He says just another pitcher. Interesting.
1: Tyler set to go to work. Crowder, as you mentioned, Adam Shattuck. And have they produced some athletes over the years?
2: I'd maybe one or two. Yeah.
3: Got a couple minor league baseball players from Shattuck now.
1: Yeah.
3: Crept their way all the way to the minor leagues.
2: Played some D1 ball. Josh Bay.
3: And Josh Bay, he's minor league for the New York Mets right now. He's won. Yep. He actually had a trip to where he traveled with New York there for a little while. Didn't play, but he's right there almost in the majors.
2: Of course, then you talk about Leedy producing great baseball players. Hammond, of course. I mean, you can't talk baseball in this area without talking about Hammond as well. I mean, you go on through the list.
6: Number 21,
1: so Crowder will dig in. Takes a curveball from Price, and it's 0-1. Well, of course, yeah, you mentioned Hammond. You think baseball, and

0: A couple of guys named Minor come to mind. 0-1 pitch from Price. In fact, I thought of Damon when Ely was giving you a hard time about your getting your window shattered in the parking lot. 1-1 pitch here. Curveball that stayed up high. It's 2-1.
1: And let's not forget, even though they're not immediate class bowl school, you got Fort Cobb Rocks in the talent they produce. These guys, these Lee Shack, I mean, they have to play those guys. I mean, consistent. That is tough.
0: 2-1 pitch, out of the zone, 3-1. Right. Damon one time hit a foul ball that went through the back window of my 1987 Ford Escort. 3-1 pitch on the ground towards short. Couple of hops, and now it gets underneath the glove and in the left field, and E6 to begin the inning as Crowder is aboard.
1: That's Brent Allen trying to handle that on the hop. Couldn't quite haul it in.
0: I kept that baseball for a long time from Damon because I had him sign it. And then somewhere in my multitude of moves over the years, I lost it.
1: Oh, Michael.
0: I know.
1: That's an heirloom.
0: It was. I mean, seriously. People go, what's this baseball? Well, Damon Minor broke my back window on my car. Conversation now between pitcher and catcher. Ely, is this to discuss pitch outs maybe with a runner at first base?
2: I think it's going to have to do with the hitter coming up. I'm not sure. The first couple of pitches in this at-bat will normally tell you.
0: So Ryan Shields will step in now for the white team. Throw over to first base. And you could hear the umpire because the first baseman said, I got him, and he said, no, you didn't. That was close, Ely.
2: Yeah, that was exactly what you said, too, just about the runner on first and, you know, what they want to do to try to pick him off.
0: Pitch hitting. Yeah, I mean, he didn't move that time. Ryan Shields, a curveball. It just didn't have any movement on him, and he let it tick off his elbow. So runners now at first and second. Guys, we have seen some hit by pitch here in these two ball games.
1: I mean, think, you know, guys just try to exert a little bit, right? Trying to put one in there.
0: Price upstairs with a pitch to Orson Jubara. 1-0 on Orson.
1: Orson going to the University of Oklahoma, wants to be an anesthesiologist.
0: 1-0 pitch outside for a ball. 2-0. Those guys have to be pretty darn smart, too, for what they do.
1: I can't even pronounce the actual profession, Michael.
0: Well, we're glad that you recognize that. 2-0 offering on the way here from Tyler Price with runners at first and second. Curveball that did break across the plate, and it's 2-1. First and second, nobody out. 2-0 ball game. White team trying to get on board. Foul tip, and it's 2-2. Crowder getting a good secondary lead out there at second base, Ely.
2: Yeah, and he's getting real deep, too.
0: Something to the outfield. He'll score upstairs for a ball. Count 3-2.
2: And I kind of like the strategy. Starts kind of an intense jog as Price throws the ball.
0: He's in motion, yeah. Payoff pitch on the way here. Swing and a miss. A strikeout. Good job by the right-hander to come back and get the strikeout of Orson Jubara. Tyler, though, still in a pickle as he faces Cooper Canelay.
1: Cooper, a Cherokee product, going to attend Pratt Community College.
0: Outside for a ball, 1-0. We talk about that lead at second base for Crowder, but they're not really holding Shields on over here at first, and so he's getting a little bit of a running start over there as well.
2: Like you said, a ball in the outfield is trouble right now.
0: Swing and a miss here, 1-1 on Cantillay. You're going to see the merry-go-round if this one makes it to the outfield. Had an ocean ball, gets away from the catcher, and the runners will move up 90 feet.
1: Crashed right off his chest and his face mask, didn't see where it went.
0: Crowder goes to third, and Shields will go to second. And the count 3-1. On Cooper Canelay. 3-1 offering on the way. Upstairs, ball. Well, no, now it's 3-1. All right. I was relying on the scoreboard and shouldn't. So 3-1.
2: Now they've got it.
0: Yeah, runners at second and third.

0: Connors pitch down in the dirt, gets away from the catcher, can't find the ball, and coming home from third with a head first slide, safe, Cade Crowder, and it's a 2-1 ball game. We've had some small ball going on here this afternoon, fellas. Not Cade. Really hitting the hide off the baseball, but Ryan Shields winds up at third, and Cooper Cantlay at first on the base on balls.
1: And Cade Crowder, you know, said a moment ago, hey, it's just another pitcher. You got on base, you came around, scored, first run for the white team, how's it feel?
2: Feels good. Feels good to play baseball again.
1: How long has it been for you? A couple weeks? A few weeks? Did you have to do any warm-up? No? Don't shake your head. He just shook his head calmly like, nah, I didn't need no warm-up. I got this.
0: O'Keefe, Ethan Milligan now steps in. Milligan looks at the ball upstairs, for a ball, 1-0 on Ethan. So runners at first and third, 2-1 ball game now. White team scratching and clawing, trying to get back into the contest. Pitch outside, ball two, 2-0 on Milligan.
1: Ethan going to Oklahoma State University, wants to earn a business degree.
0: They're holding Cantlay on over there at first base, so he's just got a short lead. Swing and a miss here. Milligan late on that fastball, 2-1. Ely, I'm going to send the runner from first base.
3: Yeah, I don't see why they wouldn't. Well, right here, 3-1, I'd probably keep him.
0: Oh. Called strike, and that'll level the count at 2-2. Runner at third, runner at first. One gone in the inning. Pitch in the dirt. Strikeout. And they'll throw back down to first

0: Leading up to stolen base, Cooper Candelay. Swing and a miss by Durbin. Down in the count, 0-1.
1: Guys, Durbin, Guy McKidd, as you said, he wants a master's degree for mechanical engineering.
0: Cold strike, count level, or check that, 0-2 now. 0-2 on Durbin.
2: So done with high school, but still got another 6 years of school.
0: But smart enough to do it. 0-2 pitch on the way. Outside for ball, 1-2. Runners at second and third now. One-two pitch. Strike three, called strike. And so Tyler Price will strike out the side, but he also surrendered the first run of the ball game. One run on one hit. I'm sorry. A walk, a hit batter, and an error. We have played two, and it's 2-1. The red team in front of the white team. This is Classic Bowl 38. We're doing baseball on a Monday evening. 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
1: All right, we go to the top half of inning number three, and the red team on top 2-1. Tyler, again, we've talked about him a couple of times, but the audience is ever-changing. Want to pay homage to the young people helping out with the media team here as part of Classic Bowl 38 and the brainchild of Eric Scott.
2: Yeah, I was going to try to find Evan Keller and Sophia Ortega, but I hadn't spotted them in a second. They were sitting for a minute, and then they've been up and active and about. Noah Jork working the camera right now, doing a phenomenal job. And Al Scott helping out in the mastermind production area there with Eric Scott. So keeping tabs on him.
1: You know,
2: we could get Noah in a minute. I might have to try to grab him later in this game.
1: I've had the Scott kid next to me all day long, yesterday as well. I don't know that I have seen her do anything.
2: Well, she's putting up with Eric. It's a job in of itself, to be honest.
1: Dad's over there shaking his head going, yeah, you know what? You got it right, Michael. That's exactly right. I'm kind of wondering why she's here as well.
2: All the credit, no work. We do have a catcher change to go with the pitcher change. You heard from Coach Pruitt that Tate Trotter from Leedy going to be on the bump. That is the case. Over to catcher Cooper Cantillay, a Cherokee kid.
1: By the way, in deference to young Miss Scott, she is keeping the scoreboard on the video feed, if you will, of the broadcast on the YouTube channel and also on the Classic Bowl.
2: And she's had to help move equipment back and forth.
1: Well, I was going to say, actually, she does have the most difficult job because she's got to help Dad set everything up when they get here and then tear everything down. And you know that tearing down process is the worst part because you're like, I want to get out of here. I want to go, you know. And Dad's like, okay, and we have to fold everything correctly. You got to wind the cords just right. She's not disputing any of that I'm saying right now. Lane Crenner leads it off here in inning number three, and he'll take a pitch inside for a ball, count 1-0. Lane was at the plate when the stolen base attempt ended with Zachary Diaz being thrown out at second base. So he digs back in, ahead in the count 1-0, and as you mentioned, a new pitcher on the bump.
2: Tate Trotter out of Leedy, another long, lanky guy, kind of. Got to see Tyler Price go to work there a second ago to Tate. Now he's trying to answer for the white team.
1: And I want to go back to something that Ely talked about in the first ball game, and the pitcher's getting used to the landing zone there on the mound. There's a fastball for a strike, 2-1. But the first couple of pitches, Trotter a little bit off balance as he came down with the pitch.
3: Yeah, and in between games, you see him up there at the mound, fixing the dirt, making it level. And we're in inning number three, and there's already a huge hole by the rubber at the mound.
1: 2-1 pitch fouled into the dugout on the third base side. 2-2.
2: As you mentioned earlier, Michael Crenner, a Jordy Mercer baseball scholarship winner here in between games at Medicine Lodge, going to Fort Hays State University, wants to major in kinesiology.
1: 2-2 pitch on the way here. And it gets back to the screen. Count full, 3-2. You know, I wish Jordy would be in town sometime. Love to visit with him and about his major league career.
2: Well, actually, we did have the opportunity the first year of baseball. He was in town and had a great conversation with him. Then Trent Caldwell on the call there and, you know, talked about obviously being a small-town kid from Tologa and making it big, right, having that dream and doing so. So for him, very personal to be able to help provide the scholarship, let a lot of these small-town kids realize their dreams.
1: Crenner getting the base on pulls. He's aboard with nobody out here in the third. Back to the top, and Brett Allen for the red team. And Allen takes inside for a ball, and it's 1-0. And, you know, the batter's kind of beginning to think, what, are we target practice here?
2: These pitchers just being aggressive. They want to get, you know, show off that power maybe a little bit.
1: 1-0 pitch to Crenner, who struck out his first time, fouls it out of play on the right side. It's 1-1. Ely, mechanics, such a big part of things, and it's been a while since these guys have thrown on the

0: mound. Is that why we're seeing so many wild pitches here today?
1: Hey, baseball in terms of hand-eye coordination and muscle memory is one of the hardest sports to play. So, you know, 2-3 weeks off of throwing, that's all you need to kind of get out of whack and have to get a few pitches in before you get dialed in. I mean, we saw that, you know, in the first two innings with Dez. You could see him in that second inning start to dial it in just a little bit before, you know, those wild pitches ran out.
0: Allen took one behind him there, and now this one goes all the way to the screen. And again, I'm going to go back to the lady pitcher, uncomfortable as he came down after delivering the pitch. He nearly fell down. You'd bring a shovel, Todd Irby? You might have to go out there and do a little work.
2: Ah, my back's feeling already. We'll give it to the young pup, Ely.
1: Hey, now you're actually over there with
2: your junior can handle.
1: You're by the dugout that's got that equipment, so no. I'm not walking over there.
2: I'll deliver it to you, and you can do the honors.
0: Fouled back to the screen, 3-2. You two aren't as old. You combine the two of your ages, and you're not as old as I am.
1: Well, I don't know if that's.
0: And I have more energy than the two of you do. Ball gets away on a swing and safe at first base. Good job by Allen to recognize that even though he swung and missed the ball, it got back to the screen. He's going to be aboard E2. Runners at first and third now. And nobody out to begin the third inning for this red team.
1: Well, and once again, I'm not here to say this is happening, but baseball is one of those sports. Is it's real easy to get the yips. You throw a couple bad pitches, you know the game's kind of on your shoulders. There's a lot of people watching, specifically you, and it's real easy to kind of let the nerves take over.
0: Keaton Adams now will step in. Adams reached on an error his first time around. Ball back to the screen. That'll allow the runner to advance from first base. Brent Allen will go to second, staying put at third. Is Krenner, runners at second and third, nobody out.
2: And now more pressure for Trotter because Keaton Adams, obviously a teammate, both Leedy products, so he wants to get this one.
0: And I think you're right, Ely, as this goes on, the pressure begins to build. And again, that's a curveball that just doesn't have any spin to it, and it goes behind the batter. And the guy now 2-0.
2: It's interesting. We saw Shields, you know, come out and talk to Millsap there a minute. Hetsy can't really do the same yet for Trotter.
0: Might want to settle him down just a bit. 2-0 pitch on the way. Ball three, and Trotter again looking down at the landing zone after he delivered the pitch. Frustrating indeed. 3-0 offering. Ball four, bases loaded. And, you know, there are some sports where your anger and emotions can help you out a great deal.
1: This is not one of them.
0: No,
1: especially
0: it is not.
1: Being on the mound.
0: That's exactly right. You cannot get impatient golfing or trying to throw a baseball over home plate. So the bases loaded in at the corners now are the white team. And again, a ball over the head of the batter goes to the screen, and diving in safely with the third run of the ball game will be Lane Krenner.
1: Yeah, I wouldn't be surprised to see a mound visit here soon or something. As I mean, every pitch seems to be over the head of the pitcher.
2: Yeah, you just can't find that
1: batter.
2: But good effort from Cantlay, right? On the backstop, try to hustle, get that, make the diving play at home plate. Just couldn't get there in time.
0: Count 1-0 now on Tyson Arnold. Arnold hit by a pitch his first time around. Takes upstairs for a ball, 2-0. Tyson out of Chisholm. Bedroom community of Enid, right? Called strike on the inner half.
1: There we go. Got it down just a little bit there. Let's try to see him dial it in.
0: 2-1 the count. I heard somebody kind of go, ooh, after that called strike. A little bit of a generous strike zone maybe on that one. 2-1 offering. On a rope into left field. Base hit. One run will score. They're going to wave Adams. Keaton rounding third, headed for home, and he will score. Standing up. And that is 3 o'clock across in the inning here for this team in red. So they answered the run that was scored in the bottom half of inning number two with a pair here, or three actually, across. And still nobody out. So Arnold with the single. Couple of RBI, and he's at first base for Dallas Darrow.

0: Dallas hit the first time around, hit again, and again, uncomfortable as he trots down to first base.
1: Yeah, that was a little in high and tight there, but I got a couple guys here in the front row, young gentlemen, we're rocking some Ceiling Wildcat t-shirts. So who are we here sporting today?
2: Kelson Shook and Seth Weston, and my dad's coaching over here.
1: So we got Striker Worman with us. So, you know, you're not helping Eric out with Wildcat TV. What's up?
0: Brody Turbush rolls one into right field. That's a base hit. Tyson Arnold on his way to home. He will score. Throw down to third and out at third base on a great throw.
3: That's only Dallas, out number one.
0: Dallas Darrow.
1: Poor so, Dallas ran all the way after getting hit. He's going to be the low man out.
0: Well, that was a great throw out there by the right fielder. I mean, that was a cannon shot. And out by a wide margin was Darrow. He's the first out of the inning.
1: So, Striker, yes, Eric is here. He's up on the broadcast. Do you have a message for
2: him? I'm a better commentator than Coach Scott. Just want him to know that.
0: RBI single for Turbush, by the way. He takes second on the throw. Hey, there's four across in the inning.
3: I really wish we could hear Eric's response to that one.
0: Inside out swing into left field. Base hit. Do they send Turbush? No, they will hold him. The throw comes home. And staying at first base, Preston King, to give him an RBI.
3: Got to give.
0: Runners at the corners, yes?
3: Got to give some kudos to this Red Squad. I mean, it's tough being in the on-deck circle, in the dugout, in the hole, you know, kind of seeing this pitcher throw everywhere. I mean, and then they get up there, and they're on top of everything in the strike zone, hitting it the other way, pulling it, doing whatever they can to get on base. Good inning here.
0: Left-handed hitting Grayson Dunn now steps in. Dunn hit by a pitch his first timer, or struck out, I'm sorry, to end inning number one. Looks at a ball. It's 1-0. Ball got back to the screen. And that allows Preston King to take second. He's in scoring position.
1: Got Brody Turbush quickly. Got the cheering section behind you performing well. What do you think?
2: Man, it's hot out here.
0: Pitch out of the zone here.
3: 2-0. He could have got home there, but you're
1: distracting. No, Coach told him no, it was not me.
3: Okay.
1: All right. Don't blame me now.
0: Well, he's getting ready to be the field marshal Saturday night at the football game, and so you know, he's keeping people in place so he can talk to them.
1: Coach told me I might get run over.
0: Pitch gets away, and this time Turbush will jog home as he will score. Winding up at third on the play, Preston King.
1: Brody, by the way, played football this year as a senior, hadn't played previous years, and got out, got some licks in. He had a lot of fun doing it.
0: Well, that's what you do when you play football, is you get in licks.
3: Is that right, Tyler?
0: Done a hit in the count, 3-0. Ball back to the screen, and coming in from third base will be Preston King. So the Pride of Texas Carnival has left Crystal Beach Park, but the circus continues here with the around the bases for the red team in this third inning of play. I've got them for six in the frame.
1: Looks like five, maybe. Was it 1-1 in terms of the innings? 1-2, 1-1.
0: Gage Reichert takes a pitch for a ball. 1-0. That's what I'm trying to figure out because there's a line drive. That'll get down into right center field. Dunn motors his way to third base. They're going to throw behind him. The ball gets away and rattles around the third base dugout, but Dunn will stay put. Reichert takes second. Two runners in scoring position, and guys still only one out.
3: Yeah, and what a perfect swing. I mean, low and away, just poked it out there into right center, shallow. I mean, that's what baseball is all about.
1: You mentioned a second ago, guy. Give credit to this red team, man. Putting on the clinic right now.
0: Just simply went with the pitch, like you talked about, Ealing. Runners at second and third now. Ball back to the screen, and they'll hold the runners. So they've got a five spot on the board. I'm going to go back and look at my book. I actually have eight in the ballgame, six in this inning. Another ground ball, this one to second base. It'll get a run home. Throw to first is in time.

0: for the second out of the inning. Scotter Calwanson will get credit for the RBI on the fielder's choice that goes 4-3 for the second out of the inning.
1: Great scoop by Cade Crowder over there from Shaq on first base. Made sure to hold it clean. Went through a little bit of dirt to do it.
0: Winding up at third on the play is Reichert.
2: And we got Leedy on Leedy right here.
1: Tyler Price, who just had the pitching inning, he's up to bat.
0: 2 outs here in the inning. 1-0 count. Price had an ocean, laid off the high heat. It's 2-0. Well, if the red team can send three more to the plate, they will have batted around.
1: Price threw the bat.
0: Price got hit by his teammate, and there's no acting there. He is not happy about that at all.
2: See if he'll answer a question.
0: Runners at first and third now. You might have to get him when he comes off the field. He took umbrage with that. There's no doubt about it. Kelson Shook now will step in. Shook struck out in his only plate appearance. He's 0 for 1. Price is off. He's running. I'm telling you.
2: Yeah, I'm good.
0: Huge lead. There he goes. Pitch inside. Ball to Shook. Count 1-0. Zachary Diaz waits in the on-deck circle. Guys, if he bats, that means that the red team will have batted around, which is an accomplishment. But when you got 13 in the lineup, that's really something. Pitch inside for ball, 2-0 now on Shook.
2: Charter just can't get him off the inside of that plate. I mean, he's missing just barely inside every time.
0: 2-0 pitch on the way. That one's high, 3-0. And you get the idea that Lane Pruitt is going to let him finish the inning regardless. 3-0 pitch down Broadway, strike one. So the scoreboard out 9-1. The lead for the red team. Fastball out of the zone. Ball four, bases loaded. Shook is at first. Price is at second. Record at third. Zachary Diaz, who grounded out his first time around, or was erased, rather, after he walked. He was erased on a fielder's choice to end the inning. Left-handed batter steps in, takes downstairs for a ball, 1-0. Pitch, called strike, levels it at 1-1. 7 across in the inning for this red team, and they've broken this one open. Tyler, we saw a run rule game yesterday in our second contest on the softball diamond. And this one has all the trappings of falling into that category as well.
1: Yeah, white team's going to have to come up with a response here for sure should they get out of this inning relatively quick.
0: 2-1 count. Ball outside, 3-1. And be honest, I mean, everybody kind of flat right now in a white uniform.
1: Yeah, you know, a lot of energy going. So we saw it, though, in game one. You start, get a big out, get a big hit. You never know.
0: 3-1 pitch, swung on, miss, 3-2 now. Diaz had a pretty good pitch to hit.
1: Looks like we got a couple cats going to warm up for the white team. We'll have to see who emerges as the pitcher. You got Orson Jabara as well as Riley Moore.
0: Runners off with the pitch. It's ball four outside. Diaz going to get a RBI on the walk. So coming in, Reichert will score. Going to third, Price. Shook to second. And Diaz is at first. And the guy who started it all off for this red team, Lane Crinner, our scholarship winner, bats for the second time in the inning. Hitting the count 1-0. Had an ocean, took it for a strike, and it's 1-1. I'm going to have to get one of those 1-1 pitch on the way. Downstairs, 2-1. I was reading in the Oklahoman this morning about the phenomenon that started with Oklahoma State, guys taking off their shirts and waving them, and now it's gone all over. There's ground ball back through.

0: the middle, base hit center field. Coming in to score from third base is Price. Shook on his horse. He's safe at home. And winding up at third on the play will be Diaz. Couple of RBI and Critter will go to second on that throw.
1: And man, Ryland Fisher coming to Douglas over there at short. He laid out Michael the best he could.
0: Yeah.
1: He just had dirt.
0: Yeah.
1: I mean, he's got it from chest to knees as he tried to lay it out to get that one.
0: He did go a long way to try to grab it, couldn't get it done. So runners at second and third now with two gone. Back to the top of the order we go, Brett Allen. Allen, 0 for 2. He reached out an error his last time around. Struck out, ball got away from the catcher. So he's 0 for 2 with a couple of strikeouts, but he has scored a run. That one inside for ball two. 2-0 on Brett. So what I want is, Tyler, you and Ely to take off your shirts and start twirling them around. Fly ball into center field, and the inning will finally come to an end, but not before a big inning for this team in white, and they have jumped out now, or red rather, they have jumped out to an 11-1 lead as we go to the bottom half of inning number three. And Tyler, what do you got for me down that third baseline?
1: Well, to answer your first question, Michael, nobody needs to see me without a shirt on. All right, now, Ely, he's a little younger, a little bit more in shape. He could probably do that. But, yeah, nobody needs to see that. Come on.
0: So they've got 11-1 on the scoreboard. We had caught up and we were even. And now I'm showing 12-1 as 10 runs came across in that inning from my book.
2: Let me talk to Tyler here real quick. Tyler, before you warm up, you gotta face your former high school teammate there. Before you get hit, what's your mindset kind of walking up to the plate?
3: Go yard.
2: Go yard, go yard, LSU like. And then after he hits you, you did seem a little upset. Take us through that and the pain.
3: Well, there's probably a few cuss words went through my mind, but, you know, can't say them on air, obviously, but, yeah, it's okay.
2: Maybe you'll get to face him here and punch him out.
3: Well, it doesn't matter if he comes up. I'm hitting him. So.
0: Oh, my goodness.
2: So Tate Trotter will be getting hit.
0: Oh, I love it.
1: And over here I've got on the third baseline a couple. Looks like coming to Douglas fans. Who we represent today, who are we supporting?
4: Douglas, number 14, Ryland Fisher.
1: And Ryland, boy, we just talked about it. He's getting dirty. He's trying to make some plays out there.
4: This is the first time ever at shortstop, by the way. He's a catcher in a third.
1: Michael, we had talked about that with softball. And you mentioned earlier baseball, some of these kids getting exposed to different positions. First time ever shortstop. He looked pretty good making efforts. Mr. Fisher.
0: So, guys, I'm looking at the book, and guess what? He is going to bat in this inning, I do believe. He, of course, being the aforementioned Tate Trotter, he should be the third batter in the inning. Okay. Tyler Price has already told us he's going to hit him.
1: I'm going to give a heads up. We'll see.
2: Don't do that. Don't do that.
0: Gavin Guffey will lead it off here in inning number three for the white team. Takes a pitch inside for ball, 1-0.
1: Gavin going to go to Northwestern Oklahoma State University, and he wants to major in agriculture.
0: Swing and a miss here, late on the fast pitch, Gavin Guffey, and it's 1-1 on Gavin. Great reporting, by the way, Ely. I love it. Go out to the mound to get an interview. That's some good stuff there. That is... Doug Williams is smiling on that one. 1-2. Guffey takes it for a strike. One-two pitch. Curveball that didn't bend, and it's 2-2.
2: I just can't believe he was so honest about it.
1: Yeah. Well, I mean, hey, he said, hey, I'm going to get my get back, right?
0: It was point blank. I'm hitting him. Sidearm fastball. Boy, he dropped down low on that one and got it to bend back over the plate for a strikeout. Gavin Guffey. Mesmerized by that one. Backwards K in the book. One down here in inning number three. That'll bring Daniel Allman to the plate. Daniel out of Forgan. And again, sidearm. Tyler having a little fun out there, isn't he?
2: Yeah, we didn't see the sidearm last inning, did we?
0: No. No, he's really dropping down low.

0: That's working for him.
1: Yeah, it is. One of one as Allman swings and misses. I think what he's doing, too, he's setting it up to where he'll be able to throw it at Trotter and say, well, it was that sidearm pitch that just got away from me. 1-1 pitch, see, threw it behind him. And I love the look on Allman's face. He's like, what was that?
0: Allman, by the way, going to join the workforce, wants to drill water wells.
1: Good for Daniel. 2-1 pitch on the way to Allman. More conventional that time by Tyler as he came over the top of the Uncle Charlie, and it's called strike 2-2.
0: Allman kind of a wry smile as he took his practice swing.
1: Yeah. Well, after the one went behind his back, 2-2 pitch, swing and a miss, gone on strikes, and here we go. The drama building. Does Tyler plunk his teammate? And if so, is it the first pitch?
0: We'll find out.
1: Look at him. Look at Bryce. He didn't look at him. Yeah, just go ahead and lean in there because I'm going to hit you. Tyler's first pitch, sidearm, underneath the chin for a ball. 1-0. This is good stuff. This is some testosteroneville right here. Cold strike, and it's 1-1. You know what? And I tell you what would be better. If you're Tyler Price, striking him out would be better than hitting him, right?
2: Well, he just told him he's throwing a curveball here. And there,
1: and trying to bunt it is Tate. He misses. It's 1-2 on Trotter. So now what do you do? You're hitting the count.
2: He's
1: 1-2.
2: Fastball here.
1: He's just flying out. He's telling the pitches, isn't he?
0: Yep.
1: 1-2 pitch. Fouled. That's strike three when you do it on a two-strike count. So the strikeout and the strikeout of the side there for Tyler Price. He did not hit his teammate. 1-2-3. The white team goes quietly in inning number three. We head to the fourth. It's on the scoreboard, 11-1. The red out in front of the white. It's Classic Bowl Week 38. Game number two, baseball from Fuller Park on K101 and K101Online.com.
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2: Back at Fuller Park, and they have adjusted the score. It's 12-1. Matt Adair came in, and he and I both had 10 runs in that third inning for the red team, and had a run in the first and a run in the second, and 10, as we mentioned, in the third to make it 12-1. As we go to the bottom half of, well, no, that's not right. Well, I guess, okay.
3: While you're figuring that out, Michael, I got
2: Well, I'm just looking Trotter at the scoreboard. So.
3: Here at left field. Now, Tate, you had plunked Tyler Price. Oh. Were you nervous getting up to bat against him?
4: Oh, no. He was going to hit me. And I was coming towards my shit. I was hoping he...
3: Haley, who's going to plunk you? So were you worried about that at all coming up to bat?
4: Oh, yeah. He made some gestures whenever he was walking the first. I was like, okay, I'll take it. Free base. If I followed a boat, it's bad.
3: Mitts, cutting that water, falling out of a boat. I feel that, Tate. I feel it.
2: Northwestern Electric Cooperative, powering the communities that they serve and proud sponsor of our Classic Bowl baseball coverage here on K101 and K101Online.com, and also along our live streaming on the K101 101 Classic Bowl YouTube channel. And Tyler, we've hooked up with the good folks at Squirtle and Eric Scott, doing a great job there as well.
3: Yes, you can find that 101ClassicBowl.tv all week long. We started with softball yesterday, baseball today, of course. We'll have girls basketball tomorrow night, boys basketball on Thursday. Get a little bit of that parade Saturday afternoon, and culminate that with the football game Saturday night.
2: Keaton Adams leads it off here in inning number four for this group from the red side, and I was trying to figure out what the heck was going on with the scoreboard, the pitch outside, and it's now 2-1, and the Scots were here to help me out, and what they did is they added a run to the red team in the top of the fourth inning, even though they hadn't even batted yet, to make up for that run missed in the top of the third. So everything is all right and kosher now. It is 12-1. That is an accurate score. Pitch upstairs, and that'll run the count full now, 3-2 on Keaton Adams. Yeah. Adams been on board twice.
3: We do have a request, Ely, if we can, to get Mr. Keaton Adams. He is the grandson of one Dana Goss with leading. Goss family always prominent there with the Bison, so a little bit of Alva as well, but she wants to shout out grandson, so we'll see if we can get maybe Keaton to get a little bit of answer there for Grim.
2: Keaton been on board twice, as we mentioned, scored a couple of runs, and he's on board for the third time in the ball game as he'll draw the walk to lead off inning number four.
5: New pitcher as well.
2: Yes.
5: Ryland Moore from Arapahoe Butler.
3: Which he was warming up with his teammate Orson Jabara a second ago there as Tate Trotter was trying to finish his inning.
5: As we're going to have a pinch runner here. So
2: give you a chance to talk to Keaton Adams.
5: That's going to be Tyler Price, so Keaton Adams can get warm. I guess he's going to be on the hill next inning.
2: All right. So Tyson Arnold now will step in. Arnold has walked, got an RBI, or a couple of RBI, as he singled and drove into. Snap throw over to first. And you don't think Tyler Price didn't have butt out there?
3: A little sidearm, a little bit around the base pass. You know, he's enjoying the all-star atmosphere.
2: So the left-hander on the bump, and again, those left-handers have moves that make it tough on base runners. Swing and a miss here. Oh, foul tip. Foul.

0: don't think there'll be the call on Arnold. 0-1 on Tyson. So you said Keaton Adams is going to go pitch?
1: Yeah, so he can get loose. That's why they had a pinch runner for him.
0: Well, we may have to wait and interview him until he's on the mound, but you've done that already in this ballgame, so we like that.
2: Why not another?
1: Another leady as well.
0: Tyler just got caught leaning.
1: They called him safe.
0: But he got back in underneath the tag. I mean, that initial movement by Price was to second base, but he was able to dive back in underneath the tag. And again, they'll go over to first base. And guys, I'll tell you, people often wonder why first basemen seem to be predominantly left-handed. I think you saw a classic example there, Ely. Had he been left-handed, the tag would have come down and Price would have been out.
1: That's absolutely right. He had that left hand, had to bring it in just a little bit. If he was left-handed, he's out for sure.
0: Foul down the right field line, foul and out of play. And that'll run the count to 0-2 on Tyson Arnold. So, in other words, you catch that ball. If you're a left-hander, the glove is on your right hand, and you just slap it down and hit the base runner. We got a right-handed first baseman in there, so he had to reach across the body to make the tag. Again, Price.
1: Yeah, he's ready for it now.
0: He's got the movement timed. And you can bet that if the lefty comes to the plate, Price is going to be off with the pitch. Well, he stays put. Ball gets away. Now Tyler will take second base. So Price in scoring position. And the count on Arnold now 1-2. As we mentioned, Tyson, a productive afternoon. One-two pitch on the way out of the zone. Level now at 2-2. And as dusk begins to settle in, that wind that we were enjoying earlier has dissipated and gone away. 2-2 pitch, swing and a miss. And a good piece of pitching there for the strikeout, out number one in the inning.
2: But with the sun setting a little bit, temperatures down, so the wind loss, not too bad.
0: It is a little bit chilly, I guess, for May, late May. Dallas Darrow now steps in. Dallas, been on board twice.
2: Been hit a couple times.
0: I was just getting ready to say, he's got a couple of bruises to show for it. Looks at a pitch downstairs, 1-0. And you remember, Dallas hustling, trying to go from first to third and got thrown out at third base. There's a ground ball towards short. Setting, firing for out number two and advancing to third will be Tyler Price. So two gone now. Darrow retired, 6-3.
2: Dallas's dad, Dudley Darrow, over there at Enid, serving, superintendent. Pretty good job with making sure that we get some of those Enid kids involved, Michael and Class Bowl.
0: Yep. Brody Turbers now steps in. Brody hit by a pitch, got an RBI single, and scored a run. Takes a pitch outside for a ball. 1-0. Ely, I always thought this time of the day, some of the hardest to try to locate the baseball. Here comes the runner from home and save! A stand-up stolen base of home by Tyler Price. Made a little juke move at home plate. And he was safe. Not so sure the catcher agrees with that call.
2: Yeah, we'll have to talk to Blue there and see kind of what was the answer.
1: I can get the perspective of the first baseman's umpire, see if he agrees with the call.
2: There you go.
0: Well, he's not going to say no.
1: He might.
0: Yeah, that's true. It's an all-star game. 13-1 now the score. Base is empty. Two out here in inning number four. Foul down the right side.
1: I'll do the honors of fetching that one.
2: All the way back to the foul pole, just about. My Brody Turbo Show, hometown kid. Got a good crowd for him. Played well today. Showing out one more time at Fuller Park.
0: 2-1 count on Turbush. Off speed. He got fooled by that one. I think he's looking for a little heat that time. And that one just mesmerized him. 2-2 now on Turbush. Again, off speed. And again, he doesn't like the goal.

0: He's gone on strikes, fooled by the pitch. The Uncle Charlie for out number three. But the red team plates another run. One run in the inning on, how about this, no hits. There were no errors and nobody left on board because Tyler Price stole home. We go to the bottom half of inning number four, 13-1, and did we get the ball retrieved down the line? And we did. There we did.
1: I've got Riley Moore here with Rapa Butler. With a little off-speed back-to-back there to get Turbush. Talk about your process a little bit.
2: Well, I know Brody, and I told him that he wasn't getting anything. He was never going to get a fastball, and I threw him more off-speed than I did fastballs. So I did throw him a couple fastballs, though. He missed them. That's not my problem.
0: Ask him about winning the state championship a couple of weeks ago.
1: Yeah, talk about, you know, bringing home some gold, Rapa Butler. I mean, goodness, we talk about schools that are getting it done and a lot faster than you guys as well. Talk about being a part of that.
2: It's just really fun. I mean, we have a good group of guys that come up and show up to practice every day. We just get after it. We all know what we want, and that's the win. I mean, we just really have fun out there.
1: Said, so, you know, Brody, where'd you play against him on the travel circuit, stuff like that?
2: Yes, sir. We play on the same team, actually. And I was just giving him a hard time. He doesn't know I have a knuckleball until now.
0: You know, one thing that he mentioned there, Tyler, that we've heard from all the teams that have been successful in winning state championships is that they work hard in practice.
1: Well, and they're bought into that, right? Like, it's tough, Michael, to tell kids that hadn't been at that championship level that, hey, mm-hmm. you got to go do it day in, day out. Mm-hmm. Like, they don't quite understand that. But those kids that get there and achieve that, they see that, right? That, hey, work starts not when you're actually in the game. Starts in the offseason, the preseason, and every day in practice.
0: You've wandered out there. I think you're going to try to get Keaton Adams in between warm-up pitches.
1: Yeah, we got to step in here because we had Dana Goss say, hey, I got to talk to my grandson a little bit. You got a message from Miss Goss?
3: Love you, Mama D. We're going to go throw some strikes right here.
1: Thank God. I think she's tuned in and watching there on 101classbowl.tv. So he's going to try to throw some strikes for you, Mama D, as he said.
0: I want to go back, though, something I mentioned a moment ago, Ely, as you were retrieving the ball. So all eyes would be on you as you walk down the first base line to get that ball. But this has really gotten to be the time of the day and early evening. It is difficult to pick up the baseball.
4: Oh, yeah, especially when you've got kids that can throw it, you know, 80-plus. Mm-hmm. You know, it's not bright. That the ball's got – it's not pure white anymore either.
0: Right.
4: There's been a lot of balls hit, thrown, rubbed in the dirt, in the grass. It's tough conditions to hit in no matter who you are.
0: All right, so we go to the bottom half of inning number four. Yeah, the first pitch from Keaton Adams, taken for a ball outside. 1-0, Cooper Cantlay leading it off here in the frame.
1: Des Middlestead. So we got
0: it's Middlestead. It is. Okay, you're right. Takes a pitch downstairs. 2-0 now on Des.
1: I'm sure he wants a little bit of redemption, right? Kind of had up and down, outing on the mounds. He wants to get a good crack here.
0: Well, I mean, he only gave up one run in two innings worth of work. Swing and a miss, late on the fastball, 2-1. You know, in those two innings that he threw, he struck out the side in the first and struck out the side in the second.
1: Took some leaps and bounds to get there, though, with some of those walks.
4: Yeah, he definitely was. He in himself, definitely not impressed with his outing. In terms of striking out people, he did great, but, you know, left some runners on base with the walks and stuff like that. He's ready to send one out of here now.
0: Hit some people.
4: Yeah, three or four.
0: Oh, 2-2 now, the count on Dez, the 13th place or 14th place hitter in the lineup. Takes ball four, so he's aboard to begin the inning.
1: Rapo Butler guy is trying to give the scout to Dez, who's a 6A guy on Keaton here. So
4: he loves his curveball, that's what I heard, too.
1: Now they're Warren Keaton.
0: Now back to the top and Wyatt Davis, who struck out his first time around. Ball in the dirt, throw down, not in time. It gets away from the shortstop, rolls out in the center field, and Middlestead will get up on his horse and get to third. Now he's going to try to go home. Here's the throw, not in time. And Des Middlestead said, I don't care if it's 13-1. I'm getting on the horse to get another run on the board.
4: So, a stolen base and a couple errors get him home.
0: So two errors.

0: on the play. As you mentioned, give him credit for the stolen base. And it's 1-0 on the batter, Wyatt Davis.
1: I was going to get Dez here a second.
0: Davis tries to bunt his way on board, misses it.
2: Give him some oxygen.
0: One.
1: Dez, you had a big smile on your face, got to third, realized that ball's off. You saw you got the big eyes.
3: Yeah, man, I had to score. You know, I'm a PL. I was swinging for the fences. But he didn't want to throw me a strike because he already knew.
1: So you're saying if he would have thrown you a strike, it's gone.
3: 390, dead center.
1: Over the fence.
0: Over the fence. Oh, yeah. 2-1 rather, on Wyatt Davis. Davis shows bunt for the second time. Bunts through it, 2-2 on Davis. Wyatt, the leadoff hitter. And give credit to the white team. There's some chatter going on, even though they trail 13-2. Curveball outside. Full now, 3-2 on Davis.
1: Got Seth Bloodstone on the on-deck circle. Strike Warman over there said you ain't going to get hit this game.
4: You don't think so? Well,
1: you don't.
4: About to prove him wrong.
1: All right. Strike it looking intently over there.
0: Payoff pitch on the way here. Swing and a miss. Dropped by the catcher. Throw down to first, and it gets by the first baseman. Down the line. On his way to second, Davis, and he's there safely. So that is the third time in this ballgame we have seen that occur, where a batter has struck out and then an errant throw or a ball getting away from a catcher and going to the screen has allowed the base runner to get on board. So Davis out at second. Nobody out. And here is the aforementioned Seth Westone. Seth takes upstairs for a ball, 1-0. I'm just looking to see if there's lights in here. It may get to the point where I can't see my book.
1: There should be some back there by the door, Michael.
0: 1-0 pitch on the way, swing and a miss, 1-1. Of course, they are lights designed not to interfere with what goes on out on the field. We've all been at those Little League games where there's a throw back behind the runner. Sliding in safely is Wyatt Davis. But we've all been in those Little League games where Grandma and Grandpa are out behind the left field fence sitting in the car, and they turn the car on, and there's the lights.
1: We've been at football games where we've had to stop a couple times that way.
0: Swing and a miss here, 1-2. Yeah, Apache is one of those places I know that I've done a lot of football games, and they allow people to pull their cars up around the field, and it's always an issue.
1: Ceiling, I know we've had to stop once or twice for that.
0: 1-2 pitch, and that one sailed high. Tried to take something off of it. It's 2-2.
1: The Hammond, Ryan Shields, heckling the leady, Keaton Adams over here.
0: There's some jawjacking going on. There goes the runner. Swing, foul, back behind us, and we'll do it again. You know, I like the aggressiveness, Eli. I mean, it's a 13-2 ball game, but again, as you know, we were told time and again yesterday by Jeremy McIntosh, one of the coaches in the fast pitch games, it's an all-star game. Go out there and get after it.
5: No!
0: Payoff pitch.
5: That's worse. I go back to the Ephus.
0: Oof. Ball 3-2 on Whetstone. That's a good looking pitch right there. There goes the runner. There's a line drive. One hop by the second baseman. Flips to first and on the run and scoring from second base, Wyatt Davis. Well, talk about getting on your merry-go-round. Whetstone retired on the 4-3 ground out for the second out of the inning. And Davis scoring all the way from second base on the play.
2: You know, I got to say one thing. Zachary Diaz here at second base made that play look 10 times easier than it actually was. I mean, he had to scoop that one hop
0: right
2: at his knees. So I'm going to give the second baseman some credit in the field.
0: Had a funky spin on it, too, when it hit the dirt. This one's popped up behind us, fouling out of play, and it's 0-1 on Rylan Moore.
2: Who was about a year early on that pitch.
1: Got Wyatt Davis, just scored that run for the white team. Got on your horse, man. When's the last time you ran that fast?
3: State track meet. Well, about a week and a half ago. Here you 4x1.
1: All right. So you're in shape. You're ready to go.
3: No.
0: Ball of the dirt, Moore, 1-1, the count on Ryland. I love these kids' honesty. It's been great.
1: Just blunt to say, yeah. Let it fly.
2: super honest about everything about

0: Being nervous.
1: Yeah, that's true.
2: Yeah, that's it.
1: 1-1 pitch outside, ball two, 2-1. He was off with a pitch, and that's why he was able to score. I thought for a moment, you talked about the second baseman, I thought he was going to make the catch on the fly, and that would be an easy double play. Swing and a miss here. Rylan Moore, count level to 2-2, and Ely Moore way out in front on that one again.
0: Yeah, he's got a good swing, and it just looks like he's ready to pull one out of here, but he's going to have to calm down.
1: 13-3 the score. This one again popped up. Will it stay in play? Junior is there, but it's out of play.
2: Right on top of the dugout, right over Coach Howard. He didn't even flinch. But I'm going to get Rylan Fisher here real quick before another pitch. Rylan, you got family right behind you. What you going to try to do here to impress?
3: Just get base hit, really. Get on base.
2: How was it playing shortstop there for a second?
3: I ain't never done that before.
1: He says, I don't want to do it again.
0: Got to cover a lot more ground at short than you do third.
1: Oh, my goodness, yes. Sidearm fastball sails outside. And the count full now on Rylan Moore. Base is empty, two gone, bottom half of the frame. And underneath the hands for ball four.
0: Some aggressive swings from Rylan Moore, but some patience nevertheless.
1: So Rylan Fisher steps in. Fisher striking out to end inning number one. He's 0 for 1. Junior getting a scouting report from him a moment ago.
2: Just wants a hit, that's all.
1: First pitch upstairs for ball, 1-0.
2: Have words or use a bat spray over here? What?
4: It's to give me better grip.
2: Okay. Does it smell good? The other guy said it smelled good.
4: Yeah, it smells pretty good.
2: Got a certain smell?
4: Do what?
1: One
2: does it have
1: pitch.
2: A certain smell? It
4: smells like bananas.
2: Bananas, the bat spray secret.
1: 1-1, the count. Somebody is singing the Gwen Stefani song right now.
2: B-A-N-A-N-A.
1: Well, I didn't mean you.
0: That
1: Tyler.
0: Wasn't funny.
1: 1-1 pitch, there goes the runner. Fastball upstairs, throw not in time. Safe at second base with a stolen base, Rylan Moore.
2: That was Cade Crowder, by the way, with the bat spray.
1: I had no idea that now bat spray is flavored.
2: At a store near you.
1: There goes the runner, and oh my. Rylan Moore was dead to rights. The catcher couldn't hold on to the ball as he went to make the transfer. So Fisher, hitter's count here. 3-1 offering on the way. Was going to toss the bat aside and go to first. And the Oakland umpire said, I don't think so. Strike two.
2: And Rylan shaking his head a little bit.
1: We've seen a little bit of that here. Pow, pitch on the way. Lifted high into shallow left field. Catch is made. Tag is made. Throw is made. And jogging in to score easily, Rylan Moore. The fourth run of the ballgame for the white team.
0: And they break the 10-run run rule effect as well.
1: So a sacrifice fly for Fisher. Give him an RBI. Second out of the inning. And here's Cade Crowder. Crowder reached on an error and scored the first run of the ballgame for the white team back in the second inning, which seems like an eternity ago. 13-4 ballgame. Foul tip caught by the catcher. And again, we talked about that earlier. If you are a catcher and you hold on to that ball, it's just because you got lucky. I mean, there's no way that you can have reaction time to be able to catch that. Curveball outside. 2-1 the count now on Cade Crowder. Two one offering here. Swing and a miss. Curveball that kept going away from Crowder, and he just couldn't catch up with it. And the count now 2-2.

0: two gone in the inning. Swing and a miss, and the inning will come to an end on the strikeout. But credit the white team. They came up with three runs in the inning. Three runs in the frame on a couple of hits. There was an error. Nobody left on board. We have played four, and it is a 13-4 ball game. The red team in front of the white team. 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
0: Well, certainly we have not had a no-hitter in our four games on the diamond. Two softball yesterday, two baseball today. Tyler and company will want to know that they go to the ninth inning and a combined no-hitter going on between Houston and Texas. The Rangers are three outs away from being no-hit by the Astros.
2: Well, we've had plenty of firepower here, so don't have to worry about any of that. Haven't had that home run yet, Michael. You talked about the wall in pregame before the first game. Nobody's been able to get over it yet.
0: No, and I mean, we really haven't seen a whole lot of balls hit deep here in either ball game. There's a cold strike to lead off the inning. Is that Ryan Shields leading it off?
2: That would be for your red team there.
0: Preston King.
2: Preston King, yes. Yeah.
0: So Preston King leading it off here in this fifth inning. Preston took a strike and now takes two strikes, and it's 0-2 on King. Preston struck out in the first and then singled and drove in a run, came around to score in that big third inning when they plated 10 runs, they being the guys in red. And I noticed you talking to Leland a moment ago. Is there a run rule in effect here this evening in this ball game?
2: Yes. He said if we get to 10 after 6, that'd be the run rule there.
0: Okay, so we play here in the fifth.
3: See, I was just talking to the first base umpire. He told me it was 10 runs after 5 innings.
2: Well, so typically, but it's an all-star game. We kind of, you know, stretch the rules a little bit. We don't want to deny the kids a chance to get a full as much game as we can.
0: King hits this one to center field, and this one is pretty well hit. Still going back, and off the wall in deep left center field.
3: It's going to be an inside the Parker.
0: Preston around third. They're going to send him. King headed for home. Here comes the throw. He is safe, standing up. Preston King, the inside the park home run. An Ely good call there.
2: That one took a nice kind of, it just died, Michael. It hit that gap, and it pretty much stopped rolling, so it didn't bounce around. The outfielders had to really go get it.
0: So Preston King hit it to the deepest part of the park. It hit off the base of the wall, and you're right. It just flattened out, and they had to go pick it up. Pitch over the head here of Grayson Dunn. 1-0 on the left-hander. Dunn struck out to end inning number one, and then he got on base and scored in that 10-run third inning. Takes a strike here, 1-1. Ely, I don't know that the center fielder and the left fielder ever really got a good bead on that ball. They did not get a good break.
3: No, and it just happened to perfectly be hit right in between both of them. So they both got a long run to it. It's just really the first who can ever get there, and it landed and sat in the deepest part of the stadium. So, I mean, that was just a perfect hit.
0: They done ahead in the count here, 2-1. Yeah, neither one of them really broke on the ball. cold strike here, and it's 2-2. I talked about it being difficult at this time of the night to see the ball, and if the ball gets above the lights, and that one did, it is hard to find.
3: Yeah, absolutely.
0: Cold strike, and Grayson Dunn fooled big time on the Uncle Charlie. He's retired on the strikeout, one gone now for Gage Reichert.
3: What's the Uncle Charlie reference there?
2: Oh, my goodness.
0: Help him out, Tyler. Go ahead.
2: Oh, my goodness. Michael, he doesn't even deserve that. Come on.
0: No, tell him. There may be somebody else who doesn't know.
2: The curveball. The Uncle Charlie.
3: I know what a curveball is, but how does it get back to Charlie?
0: I've got to be honest with you. I don't know why it originated. No, thank you. I appreciate it. Why it originated as an Uncle Charlie, but he's right. It's a curveball. That has a lot of bend to it, almost a 12-6 on the clock bend, if you will. Pitch out of the zone, 1-1.
2: The great Adam Wainwright, fantastic Uncle Charlie back in the day.

0: They call it the Yakker, the 12-6. There's a lot of phrases in baseball. Can of corn. Have you ever heard that, Ely?
1: Yep.
0: Okay. And do you know where that originated from?
1: Nope.
0: Swing and a miss here.
1: I know what it means.
0: Scotter Calwanson, 0-1 on Scotter. He struck out and grounded out, but drove in a run with that fielder's choice. 0-1 pitch. That curveball did not bend over the plate. It's 1-1. What does it mean?
1: That it's easy. It's you got a can of corn, it's something you shouldn't mess up.
0: 1-1 pitch, down in the dirt, 2-1. Well, it originated back in the day, even before I was born, before you ask.
2: Shocking.
0: That you would go to the dry goods store to get your groceries, and they would have sacks of flour and cans of vegetables and whatnot, and the proprietor of the dry goods store, 2-1 pitch on the way here, off speed, called strike 2-2. The proprietor had a stick that was curved, and if there was cans up high, he would use that stick and pull the can off and then catch it. Ground ball, couple of hops, long throw in time, and the inning comes to an end on the 5-3 putout. We'll continue our can of corn conversation as we tell you that after the inside the park home run from Preston King, it was 1-2-3 for this squad in white in inning number 5, but they do add a run. They lead it 14-4 as we get ready for the bottom of the 5th inning. But nonetheless, the proprietor would pull that can off with that curved stick and catch it, a la a can of corn.
2: I'm going to walk out here, guys, to the mound because Brett Allen, Hammond kid, taking the mound for the red team, and he's going to immediately face Ryan Shields, former Hammond teammate, and catch him after a pitch.
0: Guys, I'm telling you, Ely is very difficult to see right now because those, as Ely talked about it a couple of innings ago, the baseball has really gotten dulled.
2: So, Brett, you're going to face Ryan Shields immediately here. What's the game plan? You said you weren't going to run on when you were batting and he was catcher, but how are you going to approach him as a pitcher?
3: Oh, we're going to go at him right here. We're going to go fastballs all the way.
2: Fastballs all the way. No breaking stuff.
3: No, we're going to try to get him.
2: Okay. All right. We'll get Ryan's perspective here in a minute.
0: Ely, conversation going on with the umpires there. Are they talking about the run rule?
1: Is exactly what they're talking about. They can't figure out if it's 5-6 or if there even is one.
2: Enlighten them a little bit. Make sure they know.
1: Well,
0: there is one. We learned there was one yesterday with the girls' softball game.
1: And so, what was it? 15-5 after how many innings?
2: Well, 10 run after 6 is our rule here. So anyways, but while you're informing them, we got Ryan Shields. I just talked to Brett. He says he's coming after you, so how are you going to approach him?
3: Try not to get hit. He's going to hit me on purpose, but I don't know. I'm swinging first pitch. He may get me in 3 pitches, but it's all right.
2: You're going to go down swinging regardless, huh?
3: Yeah.
2: For sure. All right.
0: Well, when you trail by 10, why not hack away? Todd, I noticed that the brain trust has been kind of quiet. You haven't been as chatty with the coaching staff in this second ball game as you were in the first.
2: Not intentional. We've just been getting, player feedback. So coaches are chilling.
0: So Ryan Shields does dig in. The right-hander walked his first time around. Swinging, ground ball, couple of hops, and knocked down by the first baseman. Pitcher going to come over and out at first base on a bang-bang play. Ely, you're right down there. How about that play?
2: Oh, okay. Ely's got to do a little swapping, but we'll get Ryan on that as he's coming over real quick. Ryan, you stretched all you could for that. Did you think you were safe?
3: No.
2: Out by a mile. Oh, my goodness.
0: Nice play by the first baseman over there. Took a funny hop, had to get it, and a better job by the pitcher to get over and cover for the first down of the inning. Swing and a miss here is Orson Jabara, who struck out his first time around, down in the count 0-1. You know, Tyler, we might as well just stay up all night and go in and do the morning show. I mean, it's almost 9 now.
2: Live from Fuller Park?
0: Yeah. Fastball for a strike, and it's 0-2 very quickly on Jabara.

0: Navarro. No nonsense out on the bump there for Brett Allen. He's rocking and firing. Now it takes a little bit of time to get the sign.
1: Looking for a certain pitch, baby. He's shaking off a couple here.
0: 0-2 on the way. Fastball upstairs. And it's 1-2. By the way, the Astros did complete a combo no-hitter, the first since 2024 and only the second in the history of Memorial Day. How about that? Pitch in the dirt here, 2-2. The other no-hitter on Memorial Day came from Dennis Eckersley back in 1977.
1: There's a ball player back in the day.
0: 2-2 pitch on the way. Boy, that nearly hit Chubara in the head. It's full 3-2.
1: Left a dent in the batting almost.
0: Well, I think a lot of folks remember Eckersley as a relief pitcher, but he was a starting pitcher for the Boston Red Sox. Ball four. Good job by Chubara to work a walk after falling down in the count 0-2. So he's aboard with one out. And here's Cooper Cantlay. Cooper walked his first time around. And apparently Ely has decided to join me in the broadcast booth.
2: Yeah, I had the thing go dead, and there's no batteries up here. So
1: there are batteries up there, sir.
2: I couldn't find them. So.
0: All right, you two. Quit with your lover's quarrel. Fastball outside, ball one. A reminder, golf tomorrow. Todd, what time does that get on the way out at Boiling Springs State Park?
1: Oh, I believe 9 o'clock is when you're starting that tournament.
0: Throw over to first base and back easily is the runner. And you talked about it. If parents and friends, grandparents, whatever the case may be, want to follow their favorite golfer, they can buy tickets to do that, correct?
1: That's right.
0: Foul.
1: Get out there and, support them. Yes, 9 o'clock tee off there. They'll be registering at 8 o'clock, so an early morning for the golfers. Get out and get registered.
0: 1-1 the count here. Should be a great morning for golf tomorrow.
1: Oh, yeah. A little bit cooler. Maybe a cloud or two in the sky. Kind of cover up that sun.
0: 1-1 pitch on the way. Down in the dirt, 2-1. Basketball girls arriving tomorrow.
1: Yeah, and we'll have an opportunity to chat with them during lunch, if you will, before they'll play tomorrow night, 6:30, 8 o'clock there at Boomer Fieldhouse.
0: I see you down there with the third base coach. Are you wanting to have a conversation?
1: Yeah, I was going to talk to Coach Pruitt here because you've got, Cooper up. You've gotten to Coach Gavin in this game one final time as well. Talk about those boys and what it means to be out here with this All-Star.
3: Oh, it's a lot of fun to be out here with them. They've played for me for 6 years. Since they were seventh graders, and they just work hard every day, so it's fun to see them play.
0: 3-1 pitch swung on. It's 3-2.
1: And we get to talk about this process a lot with coaches, but watch them come from seventh grade, sixth grade, eighth grade, kind of grow up to be men. What's that like?
3: Oh, it's pretty cool. They're both great young men. I expect great things out of both of them.
0: Payoff pitch on the way here. Ball four, runners at first and second.
4: Good job, Coop.
1: Can't be that connection between the kid that, a lot of these coaches get to watch them come up through that program.
0: What I like is he said, I have great expectations for both of them.
1: Gavin going on to Northwestern Oklahoma State, we talked about. Cooper going to Pratt Community College.
0: Ethan Milligan steps in, looks at a pitch outside for a ball. 1-0 on Milligan. Runners at first and second, one out. Those are some powerful chips you two are eating over there. 1-0 pitch, swing and a miss. 1-1.
1: The Scott snacking.
0: Well, the Scott duo, yeah, they're having some Cool Ranch Doritos. And let me just tell you, that aroma is filling up the broadcast booth. 1-1 pitch, swing and a miss. 1-2.
1: We could get some of that banana bat spray to cover that up, Michael.
0: I don't think so. I'll stick with the Cool Ranch Doritos, but thanks for asking. Runners at first and second, one out here. As we play in the bottom half of inning number 5. 14-4 the score. Strike 3 delivered there. Milligan gone on strikes for the second time this evening. That'll bring to the plate Wyatt Durbin. Wyatt struck

0: in his plate appearance. He's 0 for 1. And now Ely's turned off his microphone. He's going to go find some Cool Ranch Doritos himself.
1: Oh, my goodness.
0: Yeah.
1: Eight between the game, eight before the game, eight during the game.
0: No, he's actually just finding himself a roster. Pitch downstairs for ball. Want to know, yes?
2: Have some faith in me.
0: I do. Actually, you've done yeoman's work all day today.
2: I was just going to say, Brett Allen, I mean, he's doing a really good job of filling up that inside part of the plate. He's kind of living right there as he gets a strike.
0: Count 1-1 now on Durbin.
1: Well, especially as we've seen yesterday, today, you know, that's not always easy to track a man apart the plate. Even a couple weeks, these guys got a rhythm. All of a sudden, it's tough. So, to your point, great job by Brett.
0: Canale at first, Jabara at second. Two gone here in the fifth, bottom half of the inning. Tap foul behind the plate. And the count 1-2. Yeah, Allen has come in and been very efficient. I know the couple of runners aboard, but he's done a nice job. See if he can't shut it down here. Runners at first and second, two out. And 1-2 count. Fastball, strike three. And the inning will come to an end. So the white team comes up empty in their half of inning number five. No runs. And there were a couple of walks and two runners left on board. We have completed five. It is the red team 14, the white team 4. We're Cable to One and CableToOneOnline.com.
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0: 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Ely Noble, his grandmother, checking out the broadcast and didn't realize that Ely apparently had changed his last name.
2: Yeah, Nana Noble would be a mistake now, I guess. My last name has changed to Pierce, according to the Michael Barnes. So.
0: Oh,
2: he's, you know, right. We're wrong, Nana.
0: That's one of the great things about baseball. You can just make stuff up as it goes, you to go along.
1: Not making this up. Kate Crowder taking the bump for the white team here. Shaq product.
0: So a guy who's just got all kinds of nervous energy, Tyler Price, coming to home plate. He's swinging left-handed.
2: I was just fixing to say that.
0: But I don't think that's – I think that's just
2: – I would not be surprised at all.
0: Well, knowing Tyler and the free spirit that he is, maybe he will. But I'm thinking no.
2: We're going to get an ambidextrous claim here.
0: He is. He's gonna dig in and bat left-handed. Oh, Tyler. Enjoying the All-Star night, and we are so glad that he is.
2: And he's got the Juan Soto shuffle going on too.
0: Yeah. Well, he kind of swings it in the warm-up swing like Soto does as well. So Bryce going to go for the left side here in the top half of inning number six. His club up by 10. Curveball takes it for a strike. 0-1.
2: You can really see the value of a pitch when you're up here. You can see the break on that ball.
0: Yeah, I figured you would notice that. 0-1 pitch on the way. curveball that stayed outside 1-1. But this is a marvelous facility, marvelous.

0: vantage point here right behind home plate. 1-1 the count as we play in inning number 6. Fastball upstairs, 2-1.
1: I'm ready to see another swing at a Price. See what it looks like compared to his right-hand swing.
0: Well, I mean, good athlete, but I don't know. He hasn't taken a hack yet. 2-1 offering on the way. Lifts it into center field, and catch is going to be made. Well, I tell you what, he put a little bit of a charge into it. Tyler, I think he thought he had a base hit with a left-handed swing.
2: Tyler Price, how many times have you batted left in your career?
3: None.
2: So did you think you had a hit there? It looked good.
3: Yeah, it looked like it might fall. The wind just didn't kill it enough, but the wind is blowing out, I guess, so that makes sense.
0: Tyler, tell Tyler that the flags out there are limp in center field.
2: I don't know if you're seeing the flag, but it is limp back there, my guy. I don't think one played a factor.
3: Yeah, well, I just want to sound cool in the air.
0: Oh, what a fun young man he is. So Kelson Shook steps in. On the ball game, he has struck out and singled and scored a run. Swing and a miss here. And the count, 1-1, I believe. I hear somebody hitting down one of the cages. They're warming up in the Red Bull pen. We'll see a different pitcher in the bottom of the sixth inning for the Red Squad. I thought I heard somebody hitting in the cage, too.
1: There's looks like number 16, sorry to cut you off, Grayson Dunn, warming up in the bullpen down there for the Red Squad.
0: Is one of those curveballs that you are enjoying from up here. 2-1 now. One out in the inning. Took a little something off that. Tried to guide it over home plate. It's 3-1. Tyler has gone from the third base side to the first base side.
2: Well, since our other guy left me down here, I got to do the duty of two people. One
1: I couldn't have done anything when I was down there.
0: Mm-hmm. How long have you two been married?
1: I can't. He won't give me the papers to sign up. So. We unfortunately haven't been divorced yet.
0: Swing and a miss here. The count 3-2 on Shook. One out in the inning. Payoff pitch on the way.
1: How did he dodge that?
0: I don't know. I like the reaction of the kids down on the field with the it's a walk. Base on balls, and I don't remember a game where I've been involved in where I have seen more pitches that have gone behind the batters.
2: Guys got Link Renner, a scholarship winner here. I missed a lot playing. Were you expecting to win that scholarship?
4: Not really, but once I heard they said 28 on the ACT, I kind of knew after that.
0: Bunt down the third base line, and they let it go, and it's a fair ball. Oh, my goodness.
1: They, like, clumped a piece of dirt and jumped back fair.
0: It was in foul territory, and there were two players in white there that could have touched the ball, and it would have been foul, and they let it go, and it came back fair. How about that? So Zachary Diaz with the infield single. He's at first, Shook at second, and here's Krenner.
1: Mr. 28 on the ACT. Oh, that's the most impressive thing I've heard all day.
0: First pitch swinging. That's going to get into the gap. That's a base hit. Unsure at first was Shook. He retreated. Now he's going to go home. Diaz for third. Stand-up double and an RBI for Lane Krenner.
2: Guy asked Kelson as he's coming off here. Kelson, go back to your bat real quick. How'd you dodge that pitch, man, that went behind you?
3: I don't know, man. It looked like it was coming right at me. I tried my hardest. Pretty scary. Thank you.
2: Skated out of the way of it. He was fine.
0: So Diaz at third. And Krenner at second, scoring on the play, was Shook. Go back to the top of the order now. And Brett Allen. Looks outside for a ball. 1-0 on Allen. 15-4 as we play here in the sixth. And this team in red, they have just bludgeoned the baseball all game long. Out in front of that one, 1-1.
1: Yeah, they haven't won an inning without scoring a run, actually. Well, I guess technically.
0: Well, they gave him that run there in that fifth inning. 1-1 pitch on the way here. Outside for a ball.

0: 2-1.
1: We brought Kelson back because Mr. Scott said to ask you about the fence in Fairview, Kelson.
2: Well, someone hit a foul ball. Everybody was yelling, I got room. And then I didn't have room, and I ran into the fence, and the top bar was level with my forehead, and it about knocked me out.
1: Oh, jeez.
2: Yeah. My dugout was playing with me that day, saying, I got room, and I did not have room.
1: Throw the dugout under the bus.
0: With friends like those, who needs enemies? So Keaton Adams now will hit with the bases loaded. And one out in the inning. Pitch upstairs for ball, 1-0. So you have ascertained that if it's a lead of 10 or more at the bottom of this inning after the inning is over, we're done, Tyler? Is that what you told us?
1: That is correct. 10 after 6 is a run rule here tonight.
0: So we're at 11 right now, 15-4, bases loaded, and only one out. 1-0 pitch, back to the screen. Ball comes back quickly to the catcher. Everybody stays put, 2-0. Certainly hope that you're buying the collector's item gear for Classic Bowl 38. Programs are $10 a piece. Got cotton soft t-shirts for $20. Pitch outside for a ball, 3-0.
1: And they are soft. Got Classic Bowl 38 Roman numerals on it. We're in one today. Feeling good at it. Better than that black shirt I was wearing yesterday.
0: 3-0 pitch with the bases loaded and a run comes across on the walk. You can also purchase the cloth hats. They are $25 a piece, I am told. And the trucker hats, which are immensely popular, are $30 a piece. Tyson Arnold now comes to the plate. Arnold, this is the fourth at bat for Arnold. He walked in the first, drove in two with a single, and came around to score in the third. And struck out in the fourth. Bats here with runners at every position. Takes a strike and it's 0-1. And the wind is not blowing in the outfield and there's no wind in the sails for either club. Foul ball down the third base line. And it's 0-2.
1: I mean, the red team's just been handling business, right? Had that big nine-run inning, and after that, it's just
0: 10
1: been
0: run.
1: Solid. 10-run. It's just been solid, consistent work.
0: Workmanlike. And, Ely, you were right earlier. They have actually scored in every inning, the red team. They had them only for one run in that fourth inning when they actually scored two.
3: Had to credit them the extra one.
0: Yeah. One-two pitch on the way here. Strike three. Two gone now. Tyson Arnold, the backwards K in the book. Bases will remain loaded. And here's Dallas Darrow. Dallas hit by a pitch in the first. Hit by a pitch in the third, then got thrown out at third base and grounded out in the fourth. Takes a ball here, 1-0. Talking basketball tomorrow night is a pair of girls' contests. Boys will play on Thursday night. Two ball games. 1-0 offering here. Back to the screen. But again, rolls back out of the infield. Nobody advances. 2-0. In the NBA, it will no doubt be the New York Knickerbockers playing from the East against either San Antonio or the Thunder. The Knicks currently lead Cleveland by 27 points.
1: Wow.
0: Off-speed pitch called strike, 2-1.
3: So it will be New York versus the likely Spurs.
0: There's the bias for Ely. And there's another pitch behind a batter. Did that catch him? It did. And so another run will come home.
1: And that'd be the third time that Dallas Darrow's got ticked up.
0: That was one that didn't really.
1: Didn't hurt him.
0: No.
1: Yeah.
0: Not a whole lot to that one.
4: Down to plate number 5, Brody Turbo.
0: So Turbo steps in. Brody hit by a pitch in the first. Drove in two runs with

0: The single scored a run in the third, struck out looking in the fourth, and was not happy about that either.
1: Hey, we got Preston King here. I got to ask you, Preston, you had that, you know, inside the park home run. Yes, did you know you had it all the way?
2: No, but I had to just trust the other coach on third, but it ended up working out. I was glad it did.
1: Did you have any hesitations to stop?
2: No. Once I saw him waving me home, I was full. I was committed.
0: Well, he went in standing up as well, Tyler.
1: Yeah, he didn't have to slide at all, right?
2: So. No, thankfully. Thankfully.
1: Feel like it was a good hit, though?
2: Oh, 100%. You know, got in my 0-2 count, and I, you know, battled back and got my pitch. So, yep.
1: There you go.
0: 2-1. By the way, Turbush, you didn't mention the fact that he's batting left-handed, Tyler.
1: I did not see that. So Tyler Price has maybe inspired a couple guys.
0: Pitch outside for ball, 3-1. Tyler Price led off the inning, batting left-handed, and flied out to right center field. He was asked if he'd ever batted that way before. The answer was no. Ball 4 here. A base on balls brings home another run. Brett Allen will come in to score. Keaton Adams goes to third. Darrow to second. And Turbush with the RBI at first base.
1: Hey, Brody, did Tyler Price inspire you? Did he challenge you to go lefty as well?
3: No, he didn't challenge me. I used to do it back in the day, and I just really wanted one.
1: Okay. Wanted to bust out nostalgia style.
0: Preston King, first pitch swinging. 0-1. You know, the thing I liked about Preston and what he had to say was, if you listen to golfers and how confident they are, he had that same sort of answer. That confidence. Yeah, I knew I had a good hit. Yeah, I knew I was going to make it home. There's a line drive into right field. That'll drive home two more runs. As jogging in from third base. And now they're going to send another runner and nobody covering home. And coming in standing up with the run from first base is Brody Turbush. Turbush never shut it down and just kept on motoring and came around to score when the ball got away. So hey. Preston clearing the bases.
4: Number 60, Grace of Dove.
1: Did want to ask Lane Kruner, a scholarship winner, before we get to you, got cut off there. Why kinesiology? I'll study that going forward at Fort Hays State.
5: My sophomore year during football season, I got hurt. I tore my MCL, and then I did physical therapy at my hospital, my local hospital, and I just liked the vibe and I just liked working in that department and seeing them get to do that, and I just think I want to do that.
1: Awesome. So you want to go help people going forward like that?
5: Yep, definitely.
0: Boy, there's a shot into right field. That'll get back down for Grayson Dunn. Preston King will set up shop at third base. Runners at the corners with two down here in inning number 6.
6: I mean, this red team should be named the Sluggers. I mean, they're out here killing baseballs. You know, that ball was up and in, and he took it the right way, pulled it into right field, dropped it. We've seen plenty of balls get dropped right in between the outfielders and the infielders.
0: Yeah, we talked about it way back when we started the broadcast, how big this field is, and there is a lot of room for outfielders to have to cover. And if you can find some gaps, you can make some noise. 21-4 now, the score.
1: The red dugout really challenging Gage Reichert to go lefty here. He's keeps shaking him off.
0: Reichert has scored a couple of runs in the ball game. He's got a single, been hit by a pitch, and struck out. Down on the count, 0-1. Takes another curve. It's 1-1. That one kicked up a little dust. Otherwise, I think the home plate umpire would have called that a strike. Runners at first and third, two gone. Upstairs, ball 2. So unless there is a big-time rally in the bottom of the sixth inning, this one may end early. Swing and a miss here, 2-2 now on Reichert.
1: White had that big comeback in game 1. You're right, it would take a monumental feat to do it here.
0: Well, just to keep the game alive. Pitch in the dirt. Runner will stay at third. Count full, 3-2. The run rule is 10, and the deficit is 17. Here in the top half of inning number 6. There goes the runner, and there's another hit by pitch. That one really not thrown out of that hard, and Reichert kind of leaned into it as well. He's at first.

0: Gage, I gotta ask you, why did you not go lefty there?
1: I've never swung lefty in my life. I mean, the boys were trying to get me to go. I should have done it. I mean, I regret it now. I got hit. I should have tried it.
2: Curveball for a strike, 0-1 here.
0: Did not succumb to the peer pressure, as he should.
2: Cal Watson, swing, foul tip, 0-2 on Cal. For the second time here tonight, guys, this red team has batted around.
0: And again, super impressive considering, what, 14 batters you said?
2: Well, I said 14 earlier, but actually 13.
0: Okay. Still, though, not your typical batting around.
2: Two gone, 0-2 count. On Scotter.
0: Tyler Price yelled out to the dugout. He said, last inning, I'm catching. So he's calling the catcher spot here.
2: That's one of those things where you can say, coach, you know, I've never played this position. Can I have a chance?
3: Yeah, I was like me. I always wanted to play first base. I never got to do anything besides pitch. And I was like, coach, one time let me go out there and play first base. And I gave up two errors in that inning.
2: 1-2 pitch, swung on and missed, and the inning will come to an end. But not before the group in red will plate seven runs, and they lead it 21-4. Let's go ahead and take one of our timeout stations since we're going to probably end early. So we'll take a 60-second break here and come back for the bottom half of inning number six. 21-4, the lead for the red team over the white team. 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
2: And off to the bottom of the sixth inning we go. 21-4 the score. Tyler Riggs still down on the field. And Ely Noble, a la a.k.a. Pierce, joining us in the broadcast. Your grandma, does she live in Woodward, or where does she live?
3: She lives in Moreland.
2: Okay.
3: She lives actually right by the Dollar General there in Moreland. 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
2: take
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0: grandma's got your back.
3: 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She's a trooper.
2: Nana, good to have you alongside tonight, and thank you for joining us. Along with others here on K101, K101online.com, and also streaming. We've got a look out here, guys. We've got a second baseman that is left-handed. Did you notice that?
3: And Tyler Price did not make it to catcher.
0: Yeah,
3: he ended up at third base.
0: They pushed him out to third. He campaigned for it. Didn't work.
2: Gavin Guffey swings at the first pitch. 0-1 the count. Fastball out of the zone, 1-1. So Tyler wanted to catch. They said, no, you're going to go over and play third base. Swing and a miss here. And the count 1-2.
0: Got Grayson Dunn, Weatherford product on the mound, guys. Talk about long, lanky. It seems like every guy that's been on the mound today, with the exception of Price, really fits that role.
2: 1-2 pitch on the way here. A little bit outside for a ball, 2-2. You know, the thing about him is that motion, I mean, it is compact. You talked about he's lanky, but the motion is compact, and he releases the ball by his ear. It just kind of explodes out of his hand.
0: That does a really good job with it.
2: 2-2 pitch. A little bit high for ball 3, 3-2, and you can hear how hard he's throwing.

0: Well, the way that catcher's mitt is popping.
1: Yeah, and there's dirt coming off of the catcher's mitt every time he catches it, too.
0: I noticed the same thing. It's either dirt or smoke, one of the two. 3-2 offering ball four. So tell me about the left-handed second baseman out there, Tyler.
2: I had to try to get the number on that. I didn't catch it. I'll get back to you on that. We'll try to get maybe a full report there.
1: Something is telling me not to believe that he's really a left-handed. I feel like he's just out there wearing a glove.
0: Really?
1: Like, I just would not be surprised with the way the red team has been, you know, jollying around. And he's kind of been practicing his throwing form out there at second base as well.
0: Daniel Allman now steps in. Daniel 0-for-1 in the ballgame. He struck out in his only plate appearance. Bats here. Swing and a miss. And there's that dust and there's that pop. 0-1.
2: You know, we've had visits to the pitcher mound in between innings, but I might have to get out there over at second, or at short, I should say, if you will, by in the middle of the inning.
0: Called strike. And it's 0-2. Why don't you just walk out on the field and say, hey, second baseman, turn around. We want to see your number. Come on, Tyler. You're a field marshal.
2: I'm talking about getting a visit out there, Michael. Interview mid-play, I think is what we're going to try to do.
0: 0-2 pitch in the dirt, 1-2.
2: I just got to do it safely here. I got to work my way around, worm my way around, so to speak.
0: And they'll throw over to first base, and the ball, of course, hit the runner. it's been that kind of night for the white team. You just kind of rubbing it out there. It's Gavin Guffey. There he goes, swing and a miss, throw down, and safe. Oh, what a play, though, by our left-handed second baseman. And, guys,
1: I think that is Tyson Arnold.
0: Yeah, I was going to say.
1: And he is a righty.
0: Yeah. How about Arnold climbing the ladder and making the catch with the offhand that he normally doesn't play with?
2: I think that might be Dallas Darrow, actually. I think that's 6, not 8.
0: Okay. Bunt back to the pitcher, flipped to first in time for the second out of the inning. Looked like I was like Ely. I thought it was 8 from here, but
1: it's still,
0: you're closer than we are, so.
2: Yeah, that's Dallas.
0: So 2 gone here in this bottom of the 6th inning. 21-4. Swing and a miss. As at the plate, Kelson Shook. No, that's not Kelson Shook. Looking at the red team. My mistake. Fastball swung on and missed.
2: Dez Middlestead.
0: Dez is down in the count.
1: Tyler, what's holding you up?
0: Yeah, why aren't you getting out there?
2: You know, as Michael saw yesterday with softball, I'm kind of a target. You know, that ball wants to gravitate towards me.
0: 0-2 pitch fouled off by you, Middlestead.
1: You got in the field of play there for about a pitch. And then
2: no, I thought better. I said, you know what? Not fast enough like it used to be. Not agile enough. I don't think I'd get out there like that.
0: 0-2 pitch rolls to the screen and jogging in from third base, Gavin Guffey. So Gavin into the scoring column, 21-5. Well, they're trying to keep it alive for you to get out there and do an on-field interview in the middle of the action.
1: Just go give the mic to the first baseman.
2: There
1: just
2: we go.
1: Let him.
0: 1-2 count, 21-5 our score. Fastball in the dirt. Guys, it seems like an eternity ago. Remember, Middlestead hit that ball and then went on a running rampage after he stole a base. Slid home, scored a run. 2-2 pitch here in the dirt. 3-2. And you don't want to be the last out of the ballgame, right?
1: Never.
0: I mean, you're going to battle all the way. Payoff pitch on the way here. Swing and a miss, ball game. So a run in the bottom half of inning number 6 for the white team, but it's not enough to overcome that 10-run deficit, and they wind up losing by a final score of 21-5. 21-5, your final score. We'll return to Fuller Park after this on K101 and K101Online.com.
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4: 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The final score, the red team victorious, and Tyler Riggs has got one of the players for the red squad.
5: Well, the guy that, as Eric Scott texted me about, I was too scared to go talk to. So we got him over here, but Dallas Darrow, you were playing a little lefty to end that game, playing at second base. Yeah. You liked what you did over there.
6: Yeah, I think if I was right-handed, that would be my primary, you know. But unfortunately, I just can't play there, so it was fun to get out there today.
5: Well, talk about that pick you had right there at the end. Are you skied for that?
6: Yeah, I think that's probably the highest I've ever jumped in my life. I thought he was out, but we didn't get the call, so it's all right.
5: What was it like finally playing against your boy Des Milstead over there? He's the final out, unfortunately, but talk about that.
6: It was fun, even though he hit me. I mean, it was fun. It was hard to stay focused. I just kept laughing the whole time, but it was fun to play against him.
5: All right.
6: Hopefully we get two more in college. So
5: there you go. Thank you, Dallas.
4: Dallas, great job. 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
2: 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And because of the good folks from Wildcat TV, Eric Scott and his bunch, be able to bring it to you as well on another platform. And Tyler Riggs, it's been a great afternoon and evening of baseball, and we'll take a break and come back and do basketball tomorrow night.
3: Oh, man. Yeah, we will. And before that, of course, we'll have the scholarship winners, the tournament winners from the golf side of things, the Bowling Springs. That'll be afternoon, about 2 or 3 o'clock or so. That's usually when that takes place. Obviously, got to let all the players wrap up. But, yeah, we roll into the broadcast side. Girls basketball tomorrow night. Two great games there at Boomer Fieldhouse. Should be a lot of fun.
2: Eli Noble, final thoughts from you, my friend.
4: That was a good day out here playing some baseball. Beautiful day for baseball. Not a whole lot of wind, so you can't have a lot of excuses in terms of where you hit the ball and why you can't. And, you know, it ended up really well. Got to see some, you know, some great players out here. And, you know, this week's only going to get better, too. So that makes everything that much better.
2: Tyler, so much fun to be able to talk to the kids and the coaches and the fans while the game is going on. That's one of the things that has been a hallmark of Classic Bowl, Friday Night Quick Scores. It kind of originated from there and just morphed into this. And we're blessed to be able to bring it to everybody.
3: Oh, yeah. And these kids, great to talk to. They have fun with it. You know, the teammates can say, hey, need to interview this guy, get him on, you know. And then the parents, some of them a little skittish, but they come around because it's easy to say, hey, you know, who are you rooting for out here today, right? Those parents, those friends, those family, all here to support these wonderful kids. Tyler Price, little red team on top there.
2: And I tell you what, that is fitting that Tyler came by and did that, because this is all about joy and happiness and celebration. And Tyler epitomized that all evening long. I mean, he just had a great time, and we appreciate his enthusiasm, his youthful enthusiasm as well. Again, our tip of the cap to Eric Scott and his crew for bringing it to you, streaming the video and the audio, absolutely exquisite from what we understand. Our producer engineer, young Mr. Gay, we appreciate him as well, pushing all the buttons and keeping us going. Tyler and I will join you tomorrow morning on the morning show, live and in living color, just after 6 o'clock, right here on your undisputed Tri-State sports leader. 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
6: I'm Stephanie Officer. 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
8: Travel's really regional, right? If you're in Texas and you're dealing with gas prices around $4 a gallon, it's still significantly higher than what you dealt with a year ago, but it's not in that $6 plus that we see in California.
6: This is ABC News.

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7: Your K101 weather forecast. Clear skies tonight, lows around 61. Areas of clouds tomorrow. Slight chances for showers, thunderstorms afternoon. Light winds, highs near 82. Good chances for rain tomorrow night, lows around 60. Showers likely Wednesday, highs mid-70s. Good chances Thursday, highs around 80. Sunny mid-80s on Friday. We've got you covered on K101 and K101online.com.

clear skies tonight, lows around 61. There are some slight chances for showers, maybe a storm tomorrow afternoon, highs near 82. You've got you covered on K101.

0: Officer, good news out of Southern California tonight. The risk of a catastrophic explosion or boiling liquid expanding vapor explosion is now over. Officials are letting some of the 50,000 evacuees return home. 16,000 are still just too close to the impact zone. Garden Grove Police Chief Amir El Farah.
1: Please understand that we are doing this for your safety, and we will continue to work diligently so that you will be able to return home hopefully soon.
0: The drought-stricken South has been hit with heavy rains. ABC meteorologist Jeff Smith.
2: Elevated level 2 out of 4 flash flood risk. Southeastern Louisiana, including New Orleans, all the way up to parts of Alabama. And a good chunk of Texas, San Antonio, Austin, all the way up to Lubbock. Of course, much of the South has been suffering from a drought, but this is too much rain too quickly in a lot of these areas.
0: This is ABC News. A mysterious black dust is blanketing an Oklahoma town.
3: On nearly every outdoor surface in the town north of Oklahoma City, the black powder is unavoidable.
4: We've gone to pick up our granddaughter from school, and she looks like she's come out of a coal mine playing on the playground.
3: Travis Kirby used to work at the Continental Carbon Company just south of town and says the soot is coming from there. The company paid $10.5 million in 2009 to settle a lawsuit related to the problem. This time, city officials and state regulators say they found no evidence of a link between Continental Carbon and the black dust in Ponca City. Jim Ryan, ABC News.
0: Spain is reporting a positive hantavirus case, saying the patient was a passenger on the cruise ship where the outbreak started. Rangers in New York State came to the rescue of a man who got stuck in a cave for 6 hours last week. A rock drill had to be used to remove parts of the surrounding stone. I'm Stephanie Officer, ABC News.
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3: Your K101 weather forecast, clear skies overnight, lows around 61. Areas of clouds tomorrow, we'll see a slight chance for a shower or thunderstorm afternoon. Light winds, highs near 82. Good chances for rain tomorrow night, lows around 60. Showers likely Wednesday, highs mid-70s. Good chances we could see rain Thursday, highs around 80. And sunny and mid-80s on Friday. We've got you covered on K101 and K101.

fighting for their country. Man, they're gonna be friends forever. Well, they both come back eventually, but as bombs and destiny would have it,

0: News. I'm Stephanie Officer. What will it take to get a deal to end the war with Iran? ABC's Ian Pannell tells us what would be on the wish list.
1: A senior U.S. official telling ABC News a potential interim agreement would see the reopening of the Strait of Hormuz, a lifting of the U.S. blockade, and a commitment from the Iranians to negotiate the removal of their stockpile of highly enriched uranium.
0: Police say the body of missing Northern Kentucky University student Murray Faust was found nearly a month after the 22-year-old was reported missing. Faust was last seen alive April 27th in the Latonia neighborhood of Covington. That's about 9 miles south of Cincinnati. Officials say there is no evidence of foul play at this time. The fine arts major was due to graduate earlier this month. The Campbell County Coroner's Office will determine Faust's cause and manner of death. And until then, police say no additional details will be released. This is ABC News. Uber and Lyft drivers in Massachusetts have formed the first rideshare worker union in the country.
2: This is a historic day for the state, for the country. We have Lyft and Uber drivers being able to unionize. That means better pay, better wages for them, for their families. So it's a really good thing.
0: Governor Maura Healey.
2: People are dealing with the cost of everything going up. And it's important that, you know, these workers, like other workers, get paid what they deserve. And that's what this is about.
0: In a statement, Lyft says it is committed to engaging in good faith because, quote, Lyft does well when drivers do well. A heat wave in Europe is sending French Open fans to the sprinklers. Norway's Casper Ruud said he felt like a zombie during his set. Brazil's government has committed $617 million to foster investment in the Amazon. The money will support sustainable tourism, improving infrastructure, and expanding economic activity based on natural resources that preserve the forest. I'm Stephanie Officer, ABC News.
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0: It's the Tri-State's largest high school sports extravaganza, with 91 high schools from Texas, Oklahoma, and Kansas coming together for Classic Bowl 38. 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Saturday at 1:30 is the 101 Classic Bowl Parade in downtown Woodward. Then all the activities culminate with a Classic Bowl football game Saturday evening. This grand spectacle kicks off at 6 with a football game getting underway at 7. Halftime festivities are highlighted with a performance by the 247-member Honor Band. 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
2: Your K101 weather forecast, clear skies overnight, lows around 61. Areas of clouds tomorrow, we'll see a slight chance for a shower or thunderstorm afternoon. Light winds, highs near 82. Good chances for rain tomorrow night, lows around 60. Showers likely Wednesday, highs mid-70s. Good chances we could see rain Thursday, highs around 80. And sunny and mid-80s on Friday. We've got you covered on K101 and K101 online.

K101 weather, clouds overnight, lows around 61. Light chances for shower storms tomorrow afternoon, highs near 82. We've got you covered on K101.

0: News. I'm Stephanie Officer. Good news out of Southern California. Officials are letting some of the 50,000 evacuees return home. Garden Grove Police Chief Amir Elfara.
1: And I can now tell you that we can reduce our evacuation zone area. The new borders will consist of Orangewood Avenue to the north, Dale Street to the east, Knott Street to the west, and Garden Grove Boulevard to the south.
0: Officials say the risk of a catastrophic explosion known as a BLEVE, or boiling liquid expanding vapor explosion, is over. But that tank at GKN Aerospace is still at risk of an explosion or leak. A candlelight remembrance held in Arlington National Cemetery Monday evening, marking the close of Memorial Day weekend. Secretary of Veterans Affairs Doug Collins explained the significance of TAPS and why every vet service should be recognized.
2: It's a reminder that we only have one chance to get it right when we honor those that have given so much to us.
0: This is ABC News. More than 20 people were taken to the hospital in Tokyo after a suspect sprayed an unknown substance in a shopping area. Colorado Springs firefighters came to the rescue of a baby red-tailed hawk that fell from its nest Sunday. Wildlife officials say the hawk's nest was situated on top of a four-story building. Firefighters used a ladder to bring it home. Its mother watched, like a hawk, the entire time. The summer travel season is officially underway, and with gas prices up more than 40% over last Memorial Day, families are looking for some good deals. Christian Klein, editor-in-chief of foodfamilytravel.com, suggests using hotel points and frequent flyer miles to help reduce costs.

0: a look at those perks that you're getting at those hotels, resorts, Airbnbs. Does it include free breakfast? That's a big one, especially if you've got a big family. Does it include free Wi-Fi? 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
1: Your K101 weather forecast, clear skies this morning. We'll see lows around 61. Areas of clouds today. We'll see a slight chance for a shower or thunderstorm later on this afternoon. Light winds, highs near 82. Good chances for rain tonight, lows around 60. Showers likely Wednesday, highs will be in the mid-70s. Good chances on Thursday with highs around 60 and sunny in mid-80s on Friday. We've got you covered on K101 and K101online.com.

K101 weather, clear skies this morning, lows around 61. Areas of clouds today. There are some slight chances for showers, thunderstorms this afternoon. We'll see highs near 82. We've got you covered on K101. There's a

0: I'm Stephanie Officer. What will it take to get a deal to end the war with Iran? ABC's Ian Pannell.
1: A senior U.S. official telling ABC News a potential interim agreement would see the reopening of the Strait of Hormuz, a lifting of the U.S. blockade, and a commitment from the Iranians to negotiate the removal of their stockpile of highly enriched uranium.
0: Two major announcements from the Vatican Monday. ABC's Tom Sufi-Burridge.
2: Pope Leo warning world leaders to install safeguards for some of AI technology's most disruptive effects.
3: I hear very troubling accounts of algorithms that can block access to healthcare, employment, and security on the basis of data tainted by prejudice and injustice.
4: Pope Leo also making an historic apology today for the role the Holy See played in legitimizing slavery and for having failed to condemn it for centuries.
0: This is ABC News. Memorial Day ended up being a washout for millions of Americans, and flash flood threats persist into Tuesday for a half dozen southern states.
5: Torrential rain around New York City saturating the ground, taking down trees onto cars and homes. In Tennessee, school officials in Williamson County are defending their decision to continue graduation ceremonies Thursday despite this deluge. Nearly 30 Boy Scouts from Northern Virginia on a canoe trip took refuge on a riverbank after some of them capsized. First responders got them and their parents out of the swollen river.
0: ABC's Gio Benitez. Composer, leader, and saxophonist Sonny Rollins has died. Rollins' family announced his death on social media. The pioneering jazz artist has a career stretching back to the 1940s with a celebrated record library that includes A Night at the Village Vanguard and his most famous, St. Thomas from Saxophone Colossus. Sonny Rollins was 95. I'm Stephanie Officer, ABC News.
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0: Our K101 weather forecast. Clear skies this morning. We'll see lows around 61. Areas of clouds today. We'll see a slight chance for a shower thunderstorm later on this afternoon. Light winds, highs near 82. Good chances for rain tonight. Lows around 60. Showers likely Wednesday. Highs will be in the mid-70s. Good chances on Thursday with highs around 60 and sunny in mid-80s on Friday. We've got you covered on K101 and K101online.com.
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0: Hey, 101 weather, clear skies this morning, lows around 61. Areas of clouds today. There are some slight chances for showers, thunderstorms this afternoon. We'll see highs near 82. We've got you covered on K101.
1: She don't like the way the music

0: ABC News, I'm Stephanie Officer. Good news out of Southern California. Officials are letting some of the 50,000 evacuees return home. Garden Grove Police Chief Amir Elfara.
1: And I can now tell you that we can reduce our evacuation zone area. The new borders will consist of Orangewood Avenue to the north, Dale Street to the east, Knott Street to the west, and Garden Grove Boulevard to the south.
0: Officials say the risk of a catastrophic explosion known as a BLEVE, or boiling liquid expanding vapor explosion, is over. But that tank at GKN Aerospace is still at risk of an explosion or leak. A candlelight remembrance held in Arlington National Cemetery Monday evening, marking the close of Memorial Day weekend. Secretary of Veterans Affairs Doug Collins explained the significance of TAPS and why every vet service should be recognized.
2: It's a reminder that we only have one chance to get it right when we honor those that have given so much to us.
0: This is ABC News. More than 20 people were taken to the hospital in Tokyo after a suspect sprayed an unknown substance in a shopping area. Colorado Springs firefighters came to the rescue of a baby red-tailed hawk that fell from its nest Sunday. Wildlife officials say the hawk's nest was situated on top of a four-story building. Firefighters used a ladder to bring it home. Its mother watched like a hawk the entire time. The summer travel season is officially underway, and with gas prices up more than 40% over last Memorial Day, families are looking for some good deals. Christian Klein, editor-in-chief of foodfamilytravel.com, suggests using hotel points and frequent flyer miles to help reduce costs.
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0: 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I'm Stephanie Officer, ABC News.
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0: It's the Tri-State's largest high school sports extravaganza, with 91 high schools from Texas, Oklahoma, and Kansas coming together for Classic Bowl 38. 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
1: Your K101 weather forecast. Clear skies this morning. We'll see lows around 61. Areas of clouds today. We'll see a slight chance for a shower thunderstorm later on this afternoon. Light winds, highs near 82. Good chances for rain tonight, lows around 60. Showers likely Wednesday, highs will be in the mid-70s. Good chances on Thursday with highs around 60 and sunny mid-80s on Friday. We've got you covered on K101 and K101online.com.

0: I'm Stephanie Officer. What will it take to get a deal to end the war with Iran? ABC's Ian Pannell.
1: A senior U.S. official telling ABC News a potential interim agreement would see the reopening of the Strait of Hormuz, a lifting of the U.S. blockade, and a commitment from the Iranians to negotiate the removal of their stockpile of highly enriched uranium.
0: Two major announcements from the Vatican Monday. ABC's Tom Sufi-Burridge.
2: Pope Leo warning world leaders to install safeguards for some of AI technology's most disruptive effects.
3: I hear very troubling accounts of algorithms that can block access to healthcare, employment, and security on the basis of data tainted by prejudice and injustice.
4: Pope Leo also making an historic apology today for the role the Holy See played in legitimizing slavery and for having failed to condemn it for centuries.
0: This is ABC News. Memorial Day ended up being a washout for millions of Americans, and flash flood threats persist into Tuesday for a half dozen southern states.
5: Torrential rain around New York City saturating the ground, taking down trees onto cars and homes. In Tennessee, school officials in Williamson County are defending their decision to continue graduation ceremonies Thursday despite this deluge. Nearly 30 Boy Scouts from Northern Virginia on a canoe trip took refuge on a riverbank after some of them capsized. First responders got them and their parents out of the swollen river.
0: ABC's Gio Benitez. Composer, leader, and saxophonist Sonny Rollins has died. Rollins' family announced his death on social media. The pioneering jazz artist has a career stretching back to the 1940s.

0: celebrated record library that includes A Night at the Village Vanguard, and his most famous, St. Thomas from Saxophone Colossus. Sonny Rollins was 95. I'm Stephanie Officer, ABC News.
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Your K101 weather forecast. Clear skies this morning. We'll see lows around 61. Areas of clouds today. We'll see a slight chance for a shower thunderstorm later on this afternoon. Light winds, highs near 82. Good chances for rain tonight, lows around 60. Showers likely Wednesday, highs will be in the mid-70s. Good chances on Thursday with highs around 60, then sunny in mid-80s on Friday. We've got you covered on K101 and K101online.com.

101 weather. Clear skies this morning. Lows around 61. Areas of clouds today. There are some slight chances for showers, thunderstorms this afternoon. We'll see highs near 82. We've got you covered on K101. Well,

0: I'm Stephanie Officer. Good news out of Southern California. Officials are letting some of the 50,000 evacuees return home. Garden Grove Police Chief Amir El-Fara.
1: And I can now tell you that we can reduce our evacuation zone area. The new borders will consist of Orangewood Avenue to the north, Dale Street to the east, Knott Street to the west, and Garden Grove Boulevard to the south.
0: Officials say the risk of a catastrophic explosion known as a BLEVE, or boiling liquid expanding vapor explosion, is over. But that tank at GKN Aerospace is still at risk of an explosion or leak.

0: A candlelight remembrance held in Arlington National Cemetery Monday evening, marking the close of Memorial Day weekend. Secretary of Veterans Affairs Doug Collins explained the significance of TAPS and why every vet service should be recognized.
1: It's a reminder that we only have one chance to get it right when we honor those that have given so much to us.
0: This is ABC News. More than 20 people were taken to the hospital in Tokyo after a suspect sprayed an unknown substance in a shopping area. Colorado Springs firefighters came to the rescue of a baby red-tailed hawk that fell from its nest Sunday. Wildlife officials say the hawk's nest was situated on top of a four-story building. Firefighters used a ladder to bring it home. Its mother watched like a hawk the entire time. The summer travel season is officially underway, and with gas prices up more than 40% over last Memorial Day, families are looking for some good deals. Christian Klein, editor-in-chief of foodfamilytravel.com, suggests using hotel points and frequent flyer miles to help reduce costs.
2: 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Does it include free breakfast? That's a big one, especially if you've got a big family. Does it include free Wi-Fi? Free parking. If so, that can save you a lot of money.
0: Klein suggests prioritizing memories over the destination. I'm Stephanie Officer, ABC News.
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0: It's the Tri-State's largest high school sports extravaganza, with 91 high schools from Texas, Oklahoma, and Kansas coming together for Classic Bowl 38. 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
2: Your K101 weather forecast. Areas of clouds today. Slight chance we could see a shower thunderstorm afternoon. Light winds, highs near 82. Good chances for rain tonight. Lows around 60. Showers likely on Wednesday. Highs will be in the mid-70s. Good chances for rain Thursday. Highs around 80. Sunny mid-80s on Friday. We've got you covered on K101 and K101online.com.

K101 weather, areas of clouds today. Slight chance we could see a shower or thunderstorm this afternoon. Highs near 82. We've got you covered on K101. Yeah.

0: ABC News, I'm Sherry Preston. Secretary of State Marco Rubio telling reporters a final peace agreement with Iran could be days away.
1: The president had a very important, I think, historic call just a couple days ago with a number of leaders from the region. I think there's strong alignment and agreement on what a preliminary draft should look like.
0: The U.S. military carrying out strikes in southern Iran overnight, including on missile launch sites and boats placing mines. Israeli airstrikes on eastern Lebanon and villages there, killing a dozen people. Thousands living near the chemical tank and what was in danger of blowing up in Southern California have been allowed to return to their homes. However, there's still a risk of another smaller blast in Orange County. So thousands of other people, including Patricia O'Neill, remain evacuated.
2: This is just something I never even suspected could happen. It's been really hard.
0: Republicans in Texas deciding who they think would be a better candidate for Senate, incumbent John Cornyn or State Attorney General Ken Paxton. This is ABC News. The paraglider who managed to land safely after her parachute was hit and shredded by a small plane in the Austrian Alps is speaking out. The woman named Sabrina managed to deploy a backup chute and suffered only minor injuries, but she's got some stuff to say. Here's ABC's Hannah Patah.
3: The experienced 44-year-old paraglider now responding to comments and criticism, saying, "I wasn't anywhere I wasn't allowed to be." As a paraglider, you cannot evade a light aircraft. And saying of the pilot who hit her, as a powered aircraft, he is the one required to give way. She said pilots in the area should be more focused and be on the lookout for paragliders, while acknowledging paragliders can often be difficult to spot, even though we are brightly colored.
0: The plane's pilot says he didn't see her until it was too late. Rescue crews on Mount Hood have managed to free a man who got trapped under a car-sized boulder. It rolled downhill in a rock slide. They had to bring in special equipment to move the 16,000-pound rock. I'm Sherry Preston, ABC News.
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4: Your K101 weather forecast, areas of clouds today. Slight chance we could see a shower, thunderstorm afternoon. Light winds, highs near 82. Good chances for rain tonight, lows around 60. Showers likely on Wednesday, highs will be in the mid-70s. Good chances for rain Thursday, highs around 80. Sunny mid-80s on Friday. We've got you covered on K101 and K101online.com.

0: 101 weather. Areas of clouds today. Slight chance we could see a shower or thunderstorm this afternoon. Highs near 82. We've got you covered on K101.
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3: ABC News, I'm Sherry Preston. No deal yet to reopen the Strait of Hormuz, but Secretary of State Marco Rubio says it will open, in his words, one way or another. The secretary speaking hours after new American attacks on Iranian targets.
4: The Pentagon now says U.S. forces have launched new airstrikes inside Iran, describing them as self-defense strikes to protect our troops from threats posed by Iranian forces. The strikes carried out in the area of Bandar Abbas, home to Iran's main naval base, reportedly targeted missile launch sites and Iranian boats trying to land mines off the coast. The attacks coming despite the ongoing ceasefire.
3: ABC's Sophie Flay. Israel also launching fresh attacks on Hezbollah targets in Lebanon. 12 people killed there. The president's pick to be the next senator from Texas. State Attorney General Ken Paxton squares off against the man currently holding the seat, John Cornyn, in their GOP primary.

0: runoff today. Rescue teams searching a flooded cave in Laos for at least 7 people. This is ABC News. A plea from Pope Leo, do not forget about humanity in the age of AI technology.
1: In his first ever papal encyclical, the Pope recognizing AI's power to heal, connect and educate, but underlining the need to protect human dignity in an age when technology threatens to replace so many jobs and change the way we live.
2: Artificial intelligence now demands to be disarmed, freed from logics that turn it into an instrument of domination, exclusion, and death.
1: The Pope joined on stage by Chris Olar, co-founder of AI company Anthropic, who has been calling for the same regulations for years.
0: ABC's Tom Sophie Burridge at the foreign desk. Google could be facing a fine in Europe of hundreds of millions of dollars. A German newspaper reporting the EU is preparing its largest fine ever for Google breaking rules in the Digital Markets Act. Ferrari has unveiled its first all-electric car. The four-door Luce was developed with the help of iPhone designer Johnny Ive and will go on sale later this year. I'm Sherry Preston, ABC News.
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4: Good morning, everybody. 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Have a nice day.
5: I might want to turn the microphone on there, Michael. Good morning and welcome. It's Michael in the Morning, live in Studio A this morning, 6:05, 5 minutes after 6 o'clock. And we have got Classic Bowl Week 38 in full swing. We've also got the prospect of rain on the way. Details of that coming up. It's the morning show. Morning rating on the way, it should be. 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
6: 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I saw you walking. 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

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Climb in my bed, I'll take you for a ride. Up city streets, down winding roads,

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We check weather together this morning. Well, if you're headed out to the Boiling Springs State Golf Course to be a part of the K101 Classic Bowl Golf Tournament today, beautiful. 30% chance of showers developing after 4, 82 for top in northwest Oklahoma. Sunny, 85 in southwest Kansas. The Panhandles, 40% chance of showers after 1, 82 for high. And then a better chance of showers and thunder showers, maybe a thunderstorm as well, overnight into tomorrow. Not a partly cloudy sky this morning, 61 on your radio. 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

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Good morning. 612, 12 minutes after 6. 61 now, 82 later on. Chance showers and thunderstorms to the forecast. Increasing throughout the nighttime, overnight hours, and into tomorrow. Birthday greetings going out this morning to you if you're celebrating on this 26th day of May. Happy birthday. You share it with this guy, Hank Williams Jr., 77 today.

0: 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Michael in the morning. 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
1: for the latest agricultural news here on K101. I'm Casey Shepherd, and we're back in just a moment.
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1: Well, producers across Oklahoma are constantly looking for new innovative ways to manage rising fertilizer costs while also maintaining productive fields. I recently caught up with Daniel Adamson, Oklahoma State University Extension Soil Management Specialist, to discuss a promising proof of concept study focused on rebuilding Oklahoma soil health.
4: Wheat country is a nutrient exporting part of the state, right? So every bushel of wheat goes somewhere else. People consume that. In that wheat is nutrients, right? Phosphorus especially being one of concern. So we're constantly moving phosphorus out of our wheat fields towards cities or things like that. And it's hard to get that phosphorus back in. We depend on synthetic fertilizer to do that. If we can source other material, manure being something that could bring phosphorus back in, that could potentially be very beneficial long term. The problem is it's expensive, right? It's heavy. It's hard to truck. Most of our poultry production's in the eastern half of the state. A lot of our feedlots are in the panhandle, so wheat country's far away from that. But on years like this year when phosphorus prices are getting high again because of some global unrest, like, we need to be thinking about long-term strategies, not only about soil fertility, but also about soil health. And manure can give that load of organic matter that can really help these arid western soils like we have in wheat country here.
1: So what were some of the biggest surprises that you found out of this study?
4: So this is a new study. What we're doing is a proof of concept.

0: concept. We want to see if there's any merit to applying a heavy load once and then potentially not having to go back to it for a long time. So that might help. Although it's expensive the first year, it could potentially help pencil out this long-term strategy of, can we get more material in the ground that allows this soil to function at a better fertility status and better soil health status for maybe even a couple of decades?
1: To hear more from Daniel Adamson, you can go to OklahomaFarmReport.com. Well, Farmers for Soil Health has opened enrollment for its 2026 cover crop incentive program, offering higher payments and shorter contract terms aimed at encouraging broader participation among row crop farmers. The farmer-led initiative said enrollment will be open through August the 31st for eligible growers in 20 participating states. Farmers raising corn, sorghum, wheat, grain sorghum, or cotton may apply regardless of the previous cover crop use. Under the updated program, participants can receive $35 per acre annually on top of that 2,000 acres. The payment rate is an increase from prior years, and it's also intended to better reflect the cost associated with planting those cover crops. The program also reduced its contract requirement from multiple years to just a one-year agreement, and that allows the growers to also re-enroll annually. Farmers will continue to have access to technical advisors for enrollment and conservation support. These updates more accurately reflect on-farm costs, said Ben West. He's the executive director for Farmers for Soil Health. If you'd like to enroll in the program, just go to the website Farmers for Soil Health, and you'll find more information there as well. You've got farm news. Oklahoma Ag Mediation is a program offered free of cost to agricultural producers. Cheyenne Sparks tells us more about the program.
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1: 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I'm Casey Shepard on the Radio Oklahoma Ag Network.
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0: 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Morning show, morning radio, the way it should be. 625, 30% chance of showers in the forecast. For Northwest Oklahoma, 40% chance for the Panhandles. That's later today, 82 for a top. Sunday, 85 in Southwest Kansas. And then we'll do a pretty good shot of showers and thunder showers overnight into tomorrow as well. It is 625, 25 minutes after 6. He's getting his cords untangled, trying to get himself all in one piece and undiscombobulated this morning.
1: Connect.
0: Hullabaloo. That sounds like something from...
1: No, that's what the A&M people say. Hullabaloo, oh. Hullabaloo. Connect.
0: I don't know. For some reason, I went to... The Bare Necessities. What, Jungle Book.
1: Oh, do they do Hullabaloo?
0: Well, it sounds like maybe a character.
1: The A&M people do. That's when they're sawing varsity's horns off.
0: When they're doing what?
1: Sawing the horns off. That's part of their fight song. Saw varsity's horns off. Hullabaloo. Connect.
0: So I know that we have
1: more than you'd want to know.
0: I know that we have the Classic Bowl medley.
1: Has it started yet?
0: The Classic Bowl week?
1: Yes.
0: It began on Sunday. Had a pair of softball games. I think you were there momentarily. Baseball yesterday, golf today, and basketball tonight.
1: Girls basketball, you're correct. Let's see, two scholarships in the books.
0: Yes.
1: Three more by the time the sun sets this evening, or close to it anyway. Girls basketball, and then a girls and boys basketball scholarship. The Just Wales IV Memorial Scholarship, as far as boys golf is concerned, the Steve and Avis Whitaker Memorial Scholarship, as far as girls basketball is, girls golf is concerned, and then the Mitchell family girls basketball scholarship made possible by our good friend Connie Mitchell in Oklahoma City. So three more scholarships. That's the cool thing. Before it's all said and done, that'll bring the total to five, and then by the time wrap things up at Boomer Field on Saturday evening, five.

0: more $2,000 scholarships would be awarded. So in all 10, $2,000 scholarships a part of Classic Bowl 38. Where's the sports guy? I guess it's not time yet.
1: I don't know. He's been the night here, so he should be on time. It shouldn't be any kind of problem. But then again, we are talking about Tyler, aren't we? Good morning and welcome to Tuesday, K101 and K101Online.com. 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

0: doodad time. In other news this morning, sunny and warm. Where was everybody yesterday? I was here and no one was here.
1: What time were you here? 7 o'clock.
0: Sunny and warm. No, a lot. Well.
1: Yeah.
0: Long before then.
1: Wow.
0: Slight chance of storms in the forecast. 82 for a high. Storm chances, 3 and 10 right on through this afternoon. Probably better than 50-50 by tonight. Increasing chances. 64 an overnight low. Rain chances actually could increase a bit the next several days before dropping back again. 76 for a high tomorrow. Upper 70s Thursday. Temperature's not that bad. Those chances 70-80% both days. Then chances on the downward trend Friday and Saturday with highs around 80. Mostly low 60s out there this morning, 58 in Camargo to 64 out in Hemp Hill County near Canadian, 59 in Cherokee, even 60, Freedom, Fairview, Ashland, 61 in Buffalo, 62 in Beaver this morning at 63, Woodward's Mazinet last hour along with Sealing and Alva. Upper 80s, low 90s, pretty warm yesterday, 88 in Sealing to 92 in Beaver. It reached 89 yesterday in Woodward's Mazinet site.

0: Forecasters say daily rain, storm chances continuing, strong storms possible, not a major severe weather event expected. Increasing cloud cover from west to east through the day will keep those afternoon highs a few degrees cooler than yesterday. Another weak system moving across the southern plains by Friday. Beyond Friday, forecasters say a bit more uncertainty, weather pattern across the southern plains. Classy Bowl 38 up and running. Softball, baseball in the books. Stacy Danielson, Leedy softball scholarship winner. Lane Crenner, he's from Medicine Lodge, the baseball scholarship recipient. We'll have softball and baseball details in sports. Girls and boys golf this morning taking center stage. Later today with the golf event, and later today girls basketball players check in. Three more scholarships. Football checks in tomorrow in Woodward. The band arriving in Alva tomorrow. Everything culminates Saturday with the greatest high school all-star extravaganza of them all, Classic Bowl 38, Boomer Field. First responders on the scene this morning, burning a fire in downtown Attica. That's up in south central Kansas, not too far from us. Crews were called about 7 o'clock last night, the corner of Main and Avenue A. First responders found a building fully engulfed. No known injuries at the time. The mayor of Attica says aid's being provided by Anthony and Harper and their fire departments. Power and gas has been shut off to the downtown area. Crews are continuing to battle the blaze. Attica, community of about 500, northwest of Anthony. They're in Harper County, Kansas. 15 people, the most since 1966, candidates for Oklahoma's governor's job this year. Most all of the public's attention is on 4 or 5 of the 9 Republicans entered in the June 16th GOP primary. Three-way Democratic primary, but it has not attracted near as much attention. The Republican field could be divided basically into 3 groups. The 4 likeliest contenders for the 2 runoff spots, one kind of smack dab in the middle, and 4 with much longer odds. Public polling is relatively scarce. Signs are that Attorney General Gettner Drummond may be leading with 3 others, Chip Keating, Mike Mazie, and Charles McCall, all fighting for a second spot. Second, actually not a bad spot in Oklahoma primaries for open seats. 2 of the state's last 3 governors, Brad Henry in 2002 and Kevin Stitt in 2018, were second in their first primaries. Jake Barrett, he's actively out there campaigning. He's considered to be in the middle as a dark horse. On the Democratic side, House Minority Leader Cindy Munson is the only candidate to have campaigned widely and could win the nomination without a runoff. The owner of a restaurant supply company has testified he faked an invoice at the direction of Brent Swadley for 2 used meat smokers installed at state parks at taxpayer expense. Mike McWhorter told jurors late last week that Swadley had told him to make them look as expensive as he could. McWhorter testified over 2 days, first week of Swadley's fraud trial, Oklahoma County District Court. The 55-year-old owner of Swadley's is accused of cheating the state out of millions in taxpayer bucks. The number of rigs in this country up by 7 this past week. In case you missed it from Baker Hughes, the number is 558. Oklahoma was unchanged at 45. A year ago, the Oklahoma count 53. Texas up 10. They're at 255. A year ago, the Texas count 266. North Dakota's the same at 26. That number was 30 a year ago. And a year ago, Baker Hughes says the rig count 566. As far as crude prices concerned, a check this morning, West Texas down about 470, currently at about 91.92 per barrel. Natural gas up 3 pennies at 294. No jackpot winner in Powerball last night. That means Powerball tomorrow, $154 million for a prize. No one matched all the numbers. Lotto America, Lotto America tomorrow, a tick over $27.8 million. And no big winner either. Lotto Texas tomorrow, Wednesday night drawing, about $8.75 million. Mega Millions tonight, relatively hefty, $311 million. All the news that is news. What's up in sports?
1: We'll go back to Class Bowl. Last night, baseball taking center stage at Fuller Park. Game 1 saw a roaring comeback from the white team. Okarchi's Easton Roby got the winning run there. Between games, Roby named this year's Baseball Player of the Year. His coach, Ryan Beeman, tabbed as the Coach of the Year. Game 2, the red team. They rolled big, highlighted by an inside-the-park home run by Weatherford's Preston King. In softball on Sunday, in case you missed it, it was a white team sweep. Ceilings' Addie Fisher led her team in the circle and the batter's box during Game 1. In Game 2,

0: 2. Alva's Asia Blackledge powered her team 2 big home runs to get them over the top. Leedy's Blake Puffenbarger named Player of the Year there, while Luke Thompson of Rapo Butler took home the Coach of the Year. Golf tees off this morning, 9 o'clock at Bullen Springs. We'll have the scholarship presentation this afternoon on K101. And then tonight, girls basketball, that'll be at Boomer Fieldhouse. First game tips off at 6:30, the second around 8 o'clock there. Award scholarship in between those games as well.
1: You're so correct.
2: Okay. Well, we're going to learn scholarship winners today at golf. Weston, that's right. Carry that here. Well, that's good.
0: As we have done for the past
1: probably announce the medalists as well. Mm-hmm.
0: Tournament winners, absolutely. So, and that'll be usually around 2 o'clock, 3 o'clock, somewhere in there.
3: I'm impressed that he knows it's medalist, a non-golfer. And I'm not making fun. Many non-golfers would.
1: Fun of me.
3: No, I'm not. Most golfers, people who do not golf would not know what that meant. So that's good.
0: Medalist. Okay.
3: Well, I still don't understand why he never took up the game. But then I see how angry he gets, and I do understand why he did.
0: Probably, you know, we know of the broken clipboards. There'd be some broken clubs involved in there for sure.
1: I need to find out who sponsors those. I know one of them, and I need to make sure on the other one. They actually get the medalists get a caliber pullover.
0: Oh, pullover. That's right.
3: Wow.
1: Pullover. And Stride Bank takes care of one of them. And, gosh, almost escapes me. But we'll Grant knows everything. Grant is kind of the golf guru, Grant Walker.
3: He is a golf guru.
1: And Sean Galloway has really stepped up big time. He's the manager, if you will, general manager, I guess, he's the pro or not, but he's at Boiling Springs Golf Club. Really stepped up this year and helped us there at Boiling Springs. So anyway, well, that's cool. That'll be fun.
0: That'd be a good time, as always.
1: About 36, 37,
0: just under 40, right, golfers?
1: In that number, and I think we may have had one cancellation yesterday, maybe. So that number's around 36, 37, but a good number. And there are a few juniors participating. The Classy Bowl opened that up a couple of years ago to allow a junior golfer to participate. Obviously, not eligible, if you will, for the scholarship, but we'll... Anyway, we'll go forth. I didn't mean to interrupt.
0: No, I was just going to remind everybody.
1: Are we going to talk about Oklahoma State?
0: We will.
1: Is there anything left to talk about?
0: A little bit.
1: I say play the Soonerettes 2 out of 3 for the state championship.
0: The state championship. Well, then you got to include the other college
3: Tulsa,
0: programs.
3: Oral Roberts.
1: Yeah, who cares about them?
0: No, you got to include them.
1: No.
0: You're going to do a state championship. You got to get everybody
1: involved.
3: What else do you have in Classic Bowl news this morning? Anything?
0: Well, I was just going to say, you know, tonight, girls basketball, obviously, just as we've done with softball and baseball, that'll be streamed as well as be on camera.
1: It's really good pictures, too, over the last couple of days. I caught myself, which, you know, softball's not quite so bad. Baseball's a little bit kind of hard to watch. Only game you can cram 2 minutes of action in over the course of 3 hours. But it was fun to watch and fun to listen to you guys. The concept of you and Ely out along the first and third base lines, right? Talking to kids, lots of kids you talked to.
0: Kids, coaches, stands. Parents.
1: And that was a really, really good broadcast, and it was even better because there were some pictures associated with it. So all in all, 2 really fun broadcasts. If you missed softball and missed baseball, you missed it because it was a really good broadcast.
3: And what I liked about that, he's talking about you guys being on the field, is that the kids and the players bought into it. You know, since it's been a while since we've done anything like that, but they really bought into it. They had a good time with it.
0: Oh, they did. Had some good, you know, words back and forth between teammates playing each other, coaches coaching against some of their kids, having some on their teams. Good time. But anyways, you catch those streams tonight, again, on 101classbowl.tv. That's the Squirtle side of it. Then the YouTube, 101classbowl, you can search there as
1: well. You know, there are times when some less professional, and certainly we wouldn't be associated with anything less than professional, but that the audio wasn't synced up, if you will, with what you were watching, and it was synced up perfectly. I mean, if it was happening as you were seeing it, and it didn't happen, hear it, and see it 10 seconds later, it was very good synchronization, if you will. So great product. That makes us happy for that.
3: Tip of the cap to Eric Scott. Great job. And his daughter, I give her a hard time. She's a good kid, though. I mean, she's a great kid and has sat there dutifully next to Dad hours on end Sunday and Monday to help him out.
0: And we'll continue that all week long with the rest of our media kids. So a lot of fun there. But the NCAA announced regional brackets yesterday in the college baseball side. Oklahoma State.
1: They'll Cowboys
0: going to Tuscaloosa Alabama, the host in that regional.

0: Alabama State, South Carolina, Upstate joining them there. And then OU will head to Atlanta.
1: Typical OSU deal, plays well enough just to keep his job.
0: OU, meanwhile, going to Atlanta. They've got Georgia Tech, Illinois, Chicago, and Citadel in that regional.
2: Who would have thunk Chicago would have a team in the regionals?
0: UIC, I mean, seriously. Man. UIC, getting it done. So kind of, I guess you could say, a lower D1, as they call it, so to speak. NBA last night, the New York Knicks completed the sweep of the Cleveland Cavaliers, got a 130-93 win. That means they will wait either Oklahoma City or San Antonio. Game 5 of that series is tonight back at Oklahoma City, tied up at 2 apiece. Tip-off set for 7:30 there.
2: They've got to win tonight. They have to win tonight or they don't win the series.
0: Got to bounce back for sure. So, and that's what I've got for now.
2: Before we go to weather and ag news, I was perusing Facebook, and Visalia Public Schools, I love what they did. All of their athletes, all of their participants in Classic Bowl.
0: And they neat graphic.
2: They put together with the Classic Bowl logo and then all the kiddos that are participating. That's some good stuff. And young people, they get stuff done. It's amazing. Speaking of amazing, and I wasn't talking of Brandon as he walked in.
1: Actually, it's Braden.
0: Braden, yes, not Brandon.
2: No, I'm sorry. Brandon's the other one, isn't he?
3: Yes. That's Braden. Can we say hi to Braden?
2: We can.
3: Do you have like a
2: silent one?
0: That's the question.
3: Or are you one of those silent IT guys?
4: Well, I know to put my headphones on.
3: Very good.
0: As he shoots a look to Junior.
3: Very good.
2: Oh, shots fired. Shots fired.
3: And we give Braden a great deal of grief, but I am telling you, Classic Bowl doesn't happen in its current form as nearly as professionally put forth if it's not for him. And he, and I'm not trying to embarrass the guy, but he's an Altus native, and he works for United Systems, big-time computer systems conglomerate in Oklahoma City. Oh, you're a conglomerate?
4: I don't know about conglomerate. Well, that's a lot.
3: Big company.
4: There's 30 of us.
3: Braden takes his vacation every year and has for almost probably a dozen years or so to come because he is fond and really likes the Classic Bowl and never sends us a bill. Well, he might send us a bill. We never pay it.
4: Well, I used to, but that was I think it got cost allocated a lot across the many organizations at the time.
3: Anyway, when you see Braden bouncing around, thank him because he is, as they say in the business, critical, crucial personnel for this event. All right, what else? You were saying something.
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2: 6:45 now, K101, 30% chance of showers after 4 o'clock this afternoon in northwest Oklahoma. 82 for a top, 40% chance of showers after 1 in the Panhandles in 82. Sunny, 85, southwest Kansas, 60% chance showers, thunder showers overnight in northwest Oklahoma, 60 for a low, 59 with a 30% chance of showers in southwest Kansas, 70% chance of the Panhandles, and 57 for an overnight low, and then a 60 to 80% chance of rain, showers, thunder showers on tap all day for tomorrow. Currently a fair sky. It's 60 at Ashland, 60 at Meade, 58 over at Protection and Coldwater. It's 59 in Derizent, 60 at Higgins, 61 down at Canadian, 58 at Arnett, 58 as well over at Slapout, 62 in Beaver, 64 Cherokee, 61 in Alba, 59 up at Buffalo, 60 this morning at Putnam, 57 in Camargo, 59 Sealing, 61 at K101, where it's time now for a look at ag news. 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
0: Well, livestock markets were closed yesterday in observance of the Memorial Day holiday. On Friday, the livestock complex ended the day mostly lower as cattle contracts feared what the cattle on feed report may showcase, and the hog contracts simply couldn't find the support they needed to add any stability to the market. Boxed beef was lower Friday. Choice was down $1.21, $390.21. Select was down 65 cents at $3.85. Choice Select spread $5.27, 75 total loads. Apache livestock last week, 1,770 head. Feeder steers, not enough comparable cattle for a test. The feeder heifers, 5 to 15 lower. Steer and heifer calves, 10 to 20 lower. Slaughter cows, 2 to 4 higher. Slaughter bulls, 3 higher. Feeder cattle steers, medium or large ones, 2 to 3 weights, 705 to 715. 3 to 4 weights.

0: 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August feeder cattle up 667, 349.85. September up 647 at 346.90. The June hogs up 62 cents, 95.75. We'll check all the grains in just a moment.
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0: Well, at the end of the day Friday, our Oklahoma hard red winter wheat was down 5 cents. Davis 587, Key 607, Hooker 612, El Dorado, Lawton, and Shattuck 622, Buffalo, Frederick, Hobart, Lawton 627, Alva, Cherokee, Clinton, El Reno, Manchester, O'Keene, Weatherford 632, Perry and Stillwater 633, Gary, Okarchi, Ponca City, Watonga 637, Banner 642. On the grain futures, Kansas City wheat closed 5 cents lower, 682. That was July. September down 4.5, 693.25. Chicago wheat July was down 1¢ and 1/4, 646.25. September down 1¢ and 3/4 at 659.25. July corn was up 1¢, 463.25. September up 1¼, 469.75. July soybeans up 2¼, 1196.5. August up 1½, 1195. July cotton down 56 at 77.42. And the December down 40 at 79.33. Live trade this morning, Kansas City hard red winter wheat down 1¼ at 680.75. September's down 1¼, 692. Chicago wheat this morning, July's down 3¾, 642.5. And September is down 3½, 655.75.
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5: K101, K101online.com, 652. It's a little bit frightening, and I'm glad that you don't get a chance to be a part of everything that goes on, because we've got four men in the studio this morning, and we're talking about apparel. And it's just a little bit off for me to be talking about that. It's over there. Well, we sold three of these, and I feel like, it should be on some MSNBC show or something.
6: He's doing his best to pull his feet first into the 21st century with tap to pay, all that sophisticated doodad stuff that you
7: I don't know if I would include your, us.
5: I think it's him. Yeah.
6: That you tap your credit card on the phone and then it automatically charges. And that's what he's trying very hard to do.
5: Braden, we know that you spend a lot of time with him from a technological standpoint, helping him. And he wants to regale Junior and I with the fact that he is slowly moving into the 21st century. And then we have to remind him that we've been in the 21st century for a quarter of a century now.
7: Right.
5: Is there something you can do to prod him along?
8: Oh, you just have to be persistent with him.
5: Is that what it is?
8: Yeah,
5: is that the key?
8: You have to develop the plan. You have to come up with the ideas, present it to him, and then let him run with it. He's one that kind of has to develop out the rest of the plan, and then it's a great idea. You know, we know someone else who was like that in the past.
5: Oh, what a fantastic description that is.
8: Present a problem, start the solution, let him finish it.
5: He's collecting his thoughts now, trying to come up with a retort.
7: Oh, he's got some for me. He's just debating on which ones he can say on air.
6: It's one thing to come up with the problem, but it is another to find the solution.
5: And I believe in the diatribe that Braden gave us, that's exactly what he said.
7: Yes. Yeah. Of which usually there's multiple presented, and then somehow, some way, we find on one.
6: Well, so, come see us sometime today. Classic Bowl, day three. We invite you. Actually, we encourage folks to come to the golf course.
5: Yes, sir.
6: I just got to say, be a part of, watch those young men and women play golf, and then obviously encourage folks to be a part of Classic Bowl girls basketball. Two games, red, white, game one and game two. Nothing geographical, no school size. It's just a hopeful distribution of talent. The higher scores spread equally. The post girls, the taller, you know. Anyway, it's game one and game two. There's no rhyme or reason in terms of geographic area, with the kind of minor exception, I think, if you're from a school that may be 200 miles away, the foundation, they don't bat 1,000 by any stretch of the imagination, but will try to place those girls that travel the furthest in game one to allow them to get an earlier start back home. And it's not 100%, but kind of as a courtesy, we'll see if those girls can be placed in game one if they, and there are schools, you know, obviously 150 miles away or so that participate with us, one of 91 schools that participate with us in the Classic Bowl. Several are from long distances away. So, all right.
5: So I want to dial it back a little bit, and you talked about some of the we talked to Leland last night about some of the rules with the basketball games, the first two girls games tonight and then two girls boys game on Thursday. What about the golf? What are the specifics on the golf? Do everybody tee off from the same markers? Do the boys tee off from one, the girls from another?
6: You know, we have a rule around here that you don't ask a question if you do not know what necessarily the answer is going to be.
5: How, as a journalist, do I find things out without asking questions?
6: Well, that's good, and we are glad you do. However, you are asking people that don't have
5: a clue.
6: A clue.
5: Well, that is so good. I am glad to know that. And Grant's probably listening to the broadcast going, oh, my goodness.
7: That's how good of a job Grant Walker is done with it. We don't even have to worry about that.
5: You just give it to Grant, let him do it, don't you? Okay. Yes. All right, but the basketball games tonight, we will have, Junior, we'll have 20-minute halves, right?
7: That is correct.
5: That's running clock.
7: And we'll kind of, you know,
6: sub every 5 minutes.
7: Every 5 minutes, you know, final 5 minutes, we might stop the clock for, you know, fouls, things of that nature, of each half. But otherwise, yeah, running clock.
6: And everybody plays.

0: That's the goal. Key to Classy Bowl. Yes.
1: It is in football, too, as well. And, you know, obviously some kids will see more playing time than others. But part of the crux, if you will, of the Classy Bowl is that it is all-inclusive, and it that means that everybody will play at some point. So that's kind of a non-negotiable, if you will, with Classy Bowl festivities. Everybody gets to participate.
2: And as we go to news, I do want to say Jeremy McIntosh, he took that to heart on Sunday, and I was really impressed with the Shattuck coach taking a timeout and telling one of his players, this is not a sacrifice bunt situation. This is an all-star game. Go get a base hit, and she did. So Mac was into it, and certainly we appreciate him and had a lot of fun with that in baseball yesterday. I still love the inside-the-park home run.
3: Oh, Preston King, and he was hustling, wasn't he?
2: He was flying around the bases, for sure. Yes. And by the way, somewhere, Braden, we want you to go through the broadcast yesterday find the awful, and I do mean awful, left-handed, underhand toss by Junior.
4: I heard about this one.
2: It was the world's worst.
3: Now, in my defense, you said left-handed, and on top of that, the last time I had thrown really a ball was soccer season. I got a couple in underhand, scooped them there. So that baseball, a little lighter, flies a little further. If I had my right hand available, it would have been clean.
2: Quite an oxymoron there, talking about throwing a ball in soccer.
5: ABC News, I'm Sherry Preston. Face off in Texas today over which Republican gets to run for Senate, the incumbent or the man picked by President Trump. Here's ABC News Deputy Political Director Ben Siegel.
6: President Trump weighed in the runoff here, endorsed Ken Paxton, who is running a primary challenge against Senator John Cornyn, a four-term veteran of the Senate. Someone from the George Bush wing of the party predates this Donald Trump moment of the Republican Party. And it's just sort of this new test of what the Republican Party is, who is a Republican in this last phase of the Trump administration of President Trump's two terms in office.
5: In a new message this morning, Iran's supreme leader says America will no longer have a safe place in the region. This after the Pentagon carried out what it calls self-defense attacks. Two children and two adults have been killed this morning in Belgium after their school bus was hit by a train. Five more children on the bus were hurt. This is ABC News.
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0: From the 101 News Center, fair sky now 61 degrees this morning. Sunny and warm today, a slight chance of storms, 82 for a high. Those storm chances about 3 in 10 later this afternoon, increasing a bit, better than 50-50 probably by tonight. 64 an overnight low, rain chances increasing the next several days, 76 tomorrow, the upper 70s come Thursday. Those chances, 70-80% both days. Chances then dropping back a bit as we move toward Friday and Saturday, still about 3 in 10. Highs around 80. Mostly low 60s out there this morning. A check last hour. Temperatures were ranging from 58 in Camargo, 64 in Canadian. Upper 80s, low 90s. Highs yesterday, 88 ceiling, 92 in Beaver. Reached 89 in Woodward. Forecasters say daily rainstorm chances continuing. Strong storms associated, possibly wind, hail, the primary threats. Increasing cloud cover west to east of the day. We'll keep those afternoon highs, maybe a few degrees less than yesterday. Another weak system moving across the southern plains come Friday. And beyond that, forecasters say a bit more uncertainty regarding the pattern across the southern plains. Classy Bowl 38 up and running. Softball, baseball in the books. Stacy Danielson, Leedy, softball scholarship winner. Lane Krenner from Medicine Lodge, your baseball recipient as far as scholarships concerned. Softball, baseball details coming up in sports. Girls and boys golf. golf this morning, girls basketball this evening.

0: all taking center stage, and all three more scholarships will be awarded before day's end. Football checks in Woodward tomorrow. Band reports in Alva. Everything culminates Saturday as what's the greatest high school all-star extravaganza of them all, Classic Bowl 38 at Boomer Field. First responders on the scene yesterday evening, a fire in downtown Attica, that's up in south central Kansas. Crews called about 7 o'clock, Main and Avenue A. First responders found a building fully engulfed in flames. No reports of any injuries. The mayor there in Attica, Mike Lorig, says the aid's being provided by Anthony and Harper Fire Departments. Power and gas have been cut off to the downtown area there in Attica, while crews continue to battle the blaze. Attica, a community of about 500 northwest of Anthony, there in Harper County, Kansas. 15 people, the most since 1966, candidates for governor this year. Almost all, the public attention, though, is on 4 or 5 of the 9 Republicans entered in the June 16th primary. Three-way Democratic primary, it's not attracted nearly as much attention. The Republican field actually could be divided probably into 3 groups. So the 4 likeliest contenders, 2 runoff spots, 1 smack dab in the middle, and 4 with much longer odds. Public polling is relatively scarce. Signs are that Attorney General Gantner Drummond may be leading by a few percentage points, with the 3 others, Charles McCall, Mike Mazie, and Chip Keating, all fighting for second. Second, by the way, is not a bad spot to be in Oklahoma primaries for open seats. 2 of the last 3 governors, Oklahoma, Brad Henry in 2002, Kevin Stitt in 2018, were actually second in their first primaries. In the middle, Jake Merrick, he's actively campaigned, but's considered a dark horse at best. Democratic side, House Minority Leader Cindy Munson, the only candidate to have campaigned widely, could win her party's nomination most likely without a runoff. The owner of a restaurant supply company testifying he faked an invoice direction of Brent Swadley for 2 used meat smokers installed at state parks, taxpayer expense. Mike McWhorter told jurors last week that he was told to make them as expensive as he could. McWhorter testifying 2 days, first week of Brent Swadley's fraud trial in Oklahoma County Court. Swadley was accused of cheating the state out of millions of taxpayer bucks. The number of rigs in this country, says Baker Hughes, up by 7, 558 the total. Oklahoma's unchanged at 45. A year ago this week, it was 53. Texas up 10, 255. A year ago this week, the Oklahoma count was 53. Texas up 10, 255. A year ago, Texas was 266. North Dakota's the same at 26. That number 30 a year ago. And a year ago this week, the nationwide count, 566. West Texas Intermediate, last check, down about $4.70 at $91.92. Natural gas up 3 pennies to $2.94. No jackpot winner Powerball last night. 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Lotto America tomorrow. 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No big winner, Lotto Texas tomorrow, Wednesday night drawing, 8.75 million. 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
2: As mentioned, Class Bowl off and rolling as we had baseball last night taking center stage at Fuller Park. Game one saw a roaring comeback from the white team. Okarchi's Easton Roby led that charge and scored the winning run. Twin games, Roby was also named this year's Baseball Player of the Year as Coach Ryan Beeman was tabbed as the Coach of the Year. Game two is the red team going big time over the white team, highlighted by an inside-the-park home run by Weatherford's Preston King. In case you missed it in softball on Sunday, it was a white team sweep. Ceiling's Addie Fisher led her team to the circle and in the batter's box during game one. Game two saw Alva's Asia Blackledge power her team with two big home runs. Leedy's Blake Puffenbarger was named Player of the Year, while Luke Thompson of Rapo Butler took home the Coach of the Year. Golf tees off this morning, 9 o'clock at Bullen Springs. We'll have the scholarship and medalist presentation this afternoon on K101. Tonight, it's girls basketball. First game tips off at 6:30. Second game around 8. In between games, scholarship and award winners as well. 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The NCAA announced the regional brackets yesterday. Oklahoma State will be heading to Tuscaloosa this weekend with host Alabama, as well as Alabama State and South Carolina Upstate. The Cowboys face South Carolina Upstate Friday at 1 o'clock. OU, meanwhile, goes to Atlanta with Georgia Tech, Illinois, Chicago, and Citadel. Sooners take on the Citadel Friday at 4. NBA last night, the New York Knicks swept the Cleveland Cavaliers, completing the series with a 130-93 win. They'll now await the winner of the San Antonio-Oklahoma City Thunder series, which enters Game 5 tonight. That series tied at 2 games apiece, tip-off at 7:30 in Oklahoma City. That's a look at your weather, news, and sports with your 7 o'clock report on K101.
3: Women's College World Series get underway this week in Oklahoma City. Is that right? I know Oklahoma didn't make it. That run ended, but nonetheless, they will draw huge crowds.
0: I hate it when that happens, obviously.
3: To the Mecca. While you're looking that up,
0: the SEC's got like what, three or four teams?
3: Yeah.
0: The SEC's
3: kind of loaded.
0: Texas is there, Tennessee,
3: Mississippi State.
2: It'll be Thursday. You got Alabama, Nebraska, Texas, Arkansas, Tennessee, UCLA, Texas Tech, and Mississippi State.
0: Only one from the Big 12, Texas Tech. I'm pulling for the real Big Red.
3: I think Arkansas was a surprise out of that bunch.
2: Yes, and Mississippi State, to be honest. But they were the A5 seed, so they were the lowest actual seed in the field.
3: Well, we enjoyed our conversations with Blake Puffenbarger on Sunday. She was a delight in the broadcast booth. Yeah. A lot of fun with her. And then the young man from Elk City that wants to get into broadcasting.
2: Brett Murphy. I was impressed with him. Brett Murphy out of Elk City. So, baseball player yesterday. So. Give us a little quick description. I asked him to play by, you know, how would you describe your at-bats here from a broadcast standpoint?
3: And he told you during the broadcast why he got excited about broadcasting, why he thought he wanted to do it. Do you remember that story?
2: Yeah, had been doing it through his school, right? Mm-hmm. And so I had an opportunity there to call some games and said, hey, this might be for me. So,
0: did I see Chase McCurley there yesterday?
2: He was on that winning white team that came back and won. So, head coach, we talked to Chase a little bit. Long time friend,
0: long time families associated with not only K101, but the Classic Bowl. That's Bill and Joy's grandson, the Sanders. We're in business a number of years there in Sealing, Sanders Sporting Goods. Mm-hmm. Their son, Bill and Joy's, Scott Sanders, played in Classic Bowl 3, I believe, representing Sealing, and was an outstanding athlete, a big-time coach in high school football in Texas. That's Scott Sander, and then the grandson, Chase McCurley. He's moving over to Temple, right?
2: He's going
0: to coach Temple, named for Temple Houston.
3: Yes, we learned that 2 weeks ago.
2: He's not let you go. Forget
3: about it. That's fine. When you're right, you do things. I mean, you should be applauded for it.
0: Well,
3: you should also accept the fact that we're 26 years into the 21st century. I
2: mean, over there, you're getting kind of old.
3: But
2: no, I had a good conversation with Chase.
0: Outstanding young man, and glad to have him part of Classic Bowl and yesterday, as well as all those other folks that it was great to see, you know, O'Keen kids, Rapo Butler kids, Okarchi kids, Perryton, Texas kids. The scholarship winner. What an outstanding kid. If had the opportunity in the selection committee after they chose him, showed me his application and a marvelous presentation of how active that young man is in school, church, community, activities. And a bright kid played on the state. They won a state championship, what, 2 years ago, I believe?
2: Yes.
0: Mason Lodge did, and then he was an all-state selection this year. But 2AT, the type of young men and women, for that matter, that the Classy Bowl wants to recognize. A great selection as the Classy Bowl scholarship. With the Jordy Mercer family, yes. Jordy helps us fund that. And I think his kids

0: were playing in a baseball tournament somewhere, and he couldn't be here yesterday. But he's been here in the past to help make that presentation. Lives in Stillwater, I believe.
1: Yeah, he's been
0: the Mecca of the Promised Land.
1: You mentioned the baseball.
0: Cowboys.
1: His young kids, boys, starting to grow up a little bit. So been very active in travel ball over the last 2 years. Okay. Shorty has. So, you know, we talked to Lane yesterday. Michael Krenner, our scholarship winner, he talked about. He wants to be in kinesiology, and he talked about having an injury he had suffered during his career there, and that kind of turned him on to that, excuse me, that profession, because he thought, man, I'd like to help people in that sense, too.
0: So, going to Fort Hays State.
1: Yeah,
0: to begin further his education.
2: You talked about him and all the things that were on his resume, but how about some of the other kids that we talked to, both on the softball diamond and the baseball diamond yesterday? And, I mean, the young man from Laverne. I mean, good Lord.
1: Aerospace engineering, yes. The minoring in finance, his aunt even admitted, like, yeah, I don't understand what he talks about half the time, but, you know, he's a lot smarter than me.
2: I love the aunt's quote. That was great. He's much smarter than I am. I just nod my head and say yes. Okay,
1: yes,
2: that's nice, dear. We appreciate that.
1: Yes.
2: And a lot of and CJ talked about this earlier, but stands quite full yesterday for both of those
1: great
2: ball
1: attendance.
2: Games. And glad to see all those people in
0: probably
2: attendance.
0: The largest crowd you'll see at Fuller Park all season long, and I think that's not being stepping out there too far. I think that's pretty objective. I know that's the largest crowd you're going to see at the softball complex.
2: Oh, that's unbelievable.
0: With softball, and Woodard draws great crowds for softball. I'm not saying that, but these were phenomenal crowds for both softball and baseball.
2: And the crazy thing was, we get there at noon shortly after, and moms and dads
1: already camping out.
2: You know, got the places behind home plate, the bench jockeys. You know, they're going to get after it. We would be remiss if we didn't talk about the game officials, too. We appreciate them coming in and doing the yeoman work that they do.
1: Had a crew yesterday, mix of Perryton, Texas, Woodard gentlemen as well. Trying to think, a couple of Elk City guys, I believe, along with Mickey Gregory for softball.
2: Right.
1: So, yeah, pretty good. Pretty good.
0: Hurrah. Give them an hurrah.
2: And there were a couple of times the guys behind home plate in all four ball games took some foul tips. In fact, I noticed in that second ball game, the umpire, he got a little gun-shy, and he was bailing every once in a while, and don't know that I blame him. So, anyhow, we look forward to it. Any idea who our officials are for basketball tonight? We don't know yet? Okay,
1: got it. Be a Leland Searcy question.
2: Appreciate you being on top of that there, Mr. Sports Guy.
1: Yep.
2: All right, golf getting underway this morning at 9 out at Boiling Springs State Park.
1: And they'll be checking in 8 o'clock over there at the clubhouse registering.
0: I'm sure there are probably some already there.
1: Probably so.
0: Gearing up, teeing off. We do know that at about 9 o'clock. We're en route to a little extra breakfast goodies for them from 28th in Oklahoma. You know the place where you can see the
1: Arches from Moreland. Yeah.
2: You know what? I had to go to Oklahoma City last week, and I was coming back, and I almost thought when I got to the turnoff for Highway 50, I thought, you know what? I'm going to go prove those guys wrong. But then I decided
1: not to. We've already had somebody prove us right, and that being George Eisen. He verified for that.
0: Well, you have to have adequate eyesight to be able to see.
2: Oh, yes, because your eyesight is so much better than mine. You're going to believe something that Eisen says?
1: Yeah, I mean, I trust him.
2: Okay.
0: He's filled the 25-passenger van up. He's the sky jumper Uber.
2: Retriever.
0: Chauffeur. For Saturday night. But anyway, no, Classy Bowl up and running, and excited about two more events, boys and girls golf collectively, and then girls basketball later on this evening. And as we've said, three more scholarships before the evening comes to an end, moving toward that magical number of 10 that will be awarded by Saturday evening. That's the exciting thing.
2: Want to tip our cap as well to Matt Adair, who does a great job on the PA. And yesterday, in that second ball game, the red team was scoring runs at such a pace, it was kind of like a machine at the casino that just wouldn't stop turning. And he came in and had to check his book with mine because they couldn't keep up with all the runs. So
1: impressive performance by the red team for sure.
2: It was indeed. 7:16 now. K101, K101Online.com. Classic Bowl Week 38 in full swing. Faye Hill says, take a piece of my heart to Classic Bowl. Really?

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0: Well, I have something to sing about.
1: Oh, yeah? What's that?
0: This is Classic Bowl Week. 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
2: 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You'll have a microphone, be wandering around the parade on Saturday afternoon, right? You'll be doing that.
3: About wandering around? I usually am in charge. You guys make fun of me for throwing stuff, but I am over
2: in charge.
3: Top throwers of throwing out Class Bowl merch.
2: You got to work
3: on Brady Pickett's truck.
2: You got to work. Okay. I'll just let it go. I'll leave it alone. In all seriousness, though, I had somebody ask me this. Those games that are on the 101 Classic Bowl YouTube channel, they are archived, correct? So people can go back and watch those? Is that right?
3: Should be the case, yes. Okay. I believe we got a notification last night about those being uploaded and available.
2: Okay.
3: You probably still find them on 101classicbowl.tv. There's usually on that Squirrel platform, they got past broadcasts as well there. So a couple different ways to look to get that. But yes, I'm looking now. Sure enough, those games, softball, baseball, are archived there on the YouTube channel in their entirety.
2: So. Okay. I love the fact that the kids can go back and watch and listen to the broadcast. Puffenbarger was talking about that when she was with me, that her brother, years ago, Lady would come to Altus and play in a basketball tournament down there, and he had a dunk. And I remember the dunk. It was a monster dunk, he would... She goes, yeah, he'd like to listen and watch himself dunk
3: sure,
2: the basketball.
3: Well, sure, they always do, right? And I just checked on the Squirtle page at 101classicbowl.tv. If you go to video archive, sure enough, the baseball and fast pitch games are there as well.
2: So
3: multiple ways to pull that back and watch it.
2: All right. And the golfers heading out to Bowling Springs State Golf Course. And while you go out there, I want to remind you that they will have swag on sale, right?
3: I mean, absolutely, merchandise, yeah.
2: $10 per program, collector's edition. Correct.
3: Some t-shirts, some caps.
2: $20 for that soft tee that you were sporting yesterday. You've got one on today. Did you sleep in that thing? Because it looks like you did.
3: No, this is actually, don't tell CJ, this is last year's shirt I'm wearing. So,
2: well, you know, that's the first thing he does.
3: I know. That's,
2: look at the Roman numerals.
3: Yes, yes.
2: You know, yesterday was a casual day since you guys weren't here. I was in, gym shorts and a t-shirt, and I was leaving as he was coming in, and he goes, I thought I gave you a new shirt. Well, you did, but, I'm just here by myself. It's okay that I wear last year's model.
3: Yeah. By the way, George, I always got your back. He said, thank goodness somebody has my back. CJ just sat there, watched me drown.
2: All right, so we do have those t-shirts, the programs, also caps, and they'll have plenty of caps out there. If you think golf courses, you got to be wearing a cap. Got the cloth caps for $25 and the trucker caps for $30. I'm just amazed. I've lived long enough now where fashion is coming back. And literally, when I was in high school, graduated in 1979, I mean, I got myself a Truman Patriots trucker hat for my birthday that year, and I thought I was in tall cotton. And now here we are.
3: And it's come back in full swing.
2: It's scary. In full swing. Just imagine what it'll look like when you're my age.
3: It'll be something ridiculous coming back, like bell bottoms or something like that.
2: 7:24 now, K101's The Morning Show. Morning radio the way it should be. Tyler, Michael, and you. Well, I called my...

0: K101, K101Online.com. Blake Shelton lived in Ardmore for a couple of years, and he would just happen to drop by the Old Red there in Tishomingo, and the town would go absolutely bonkers whenever he would show up.
1: As they should.
0: Never brought Gwen Stefani, though. If he had brought Gwen Stefani, I might have gone over there. But rain on the way. We'll check the forecast and the details of that coming up here in a couple of minutes as we roll through your Tuesday morning together, 28 minutes after 7, 7:28 in the digital time zone. Before we get to the weather, we say good morning to Farm Boy. Farm Boy, good morning, sir. How are you?
2: Hey, fellas. What's going on today?
0: Well, you know, it's Tuesday of Classic Bowl week. We've got the big golf tournament going on today. It gets underway at 9 at Boiling Springs State Park. And then we've got basketball on the girls' side. A couple of games tonight beginning at 6:30 from Boomer Fieldhouse. Are you a golfer? I don't know that I've ever asked you that.
2: No. It was never a thing for me. I tried a couple times, and I just wasn't very good. I'm not one of those guys who's not very good but keeps poking at it, so I just kind of quit. So. Well,
0: Farm Boy, I'm not very good at it either, but I've been poking at it now for 40-plus years, so.
2: Yeah, well, you know.
0: And let me
2: I've got time to, you know, try again sometime.
0: Let me just tell you, Junior has been bitten by the golf bug. I came here in mid-December, and since then, he has become the second coming of Arnold Palmer.
1: Anytime
0: he can get on the golf course,
1: not
0: he's
1: even
0: out there.
1: Close. I've been at it a couple times a week when I can.
2: So. Well, that's cool. Good for you.
1: We're good.
2: Good deal.
0: Spent Saturday morning on the golf course with his family, and what I learned is that the next time that I go play with that bunch, I'm not taking any money because they were trying to take all the coins out of my pocket.
1: Oh, whatever. Michael smoked us. Don't let him fool you.
0: Set me up big time. A little sandbagging going on. So we've got
2: you have to supplement your income any way you can.
0: Well, in this business, that's for sure. So what's happening in your world this morning, Farm Boy?

0: USDA released its May 1st cattle on feed report last Friday, revealing a surprise uptick in feedlot inventories. The data marks a shift in recent market directions, marking the first year-over-year inventory increase the industry's seen in about 18 months. Dr. Daryl Peel, who's an OSU Extension Livestock Marketing Specialist, says according to USDA, cattle and calves on feed for the slaughter market in the U.S. for feedlots with a capacity of 1,000 or more head total 11.6 million head May 1st, total inventory 2% above May 1st of last year, and that topped average pre-report analyst expectations. The primary catalyst behind the heavier total inventory was a significant increase in April placements, which was about 1.7 million head, a 6% increase compared to the same period a year ago, and analysts had projected a lighter placement number. Dr. Peel noted that persistent severe environmental conditions across key grazing regions forcing producers to alter their typical spring management plans. Drought conditions continue to plague much of the High Plains, which forced some producers to sell early as they simply don't have the grass to turn cattle out onto this summer. Peel explained addressing the movement of lighter weight animals into feedlots rather than summer pastures. And that's what's going on in ag today, guys.
1: Well, yesterday a holiday, so we want to remind you now, today is Tuesday. Don't confuse. Don't think it's a Monday, farm boy.
0: Well, I remember.
1: Okay. All right, well, have a great day. We'll see you on Wednesday.
0: All right, fellas. In the morning. We'll see you.
1: 7:32 now.
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1: 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Sun and 85 in southwest Kansas. 40% chance of showers, thunder showers after 1, 82 in the Panhandles. Wind today from the south and southeast at about 5 to 15. 60% chance of showers overnight in northwest Oklahoma, 60 for a low. 30% chance of showers, 59 in northwest or in southwest Kansas, and a 70% chance of showers and thunder showers overnight in the Panhandles, 57 for an overnight low. And then anywhere from a 60 to 80% chance, showers and thunder showers all day tomorrow, 76 in northwest Oklahoma, 78 in southwest Kansas, and 77 in the Panhandles. It's 60 this morning at Ashland, 55 at Meade. It's 58 over at Protection. Coldwater's at 59. They've got 58 on the thermometer at Higgins. It's 61 at Derisette, 62 at Follett, and 60 at Canadian, 61 this morning in Arnett, 62 at Slapout, Beavers at 67, 64 in Alva, 62 in Freedom, 63 at Fairview, Cherokee is at 67, 61 in Sealing, and at Camargo, we've got 67 on the thermometer at K101 and K101online.com.

0: K101Online.com, 737 now, the morning show. Tyler and Michael, thank you for coming by and saying hello. The young man who is our producer-engineer for our ball games, is that Tyson Gay? Is it Ty Gay?
1: Okay. Yes.
0: Young man after my own heart, because I came in this morning, and he had a supplemental fan going. Okay? He got the big box fan underneath the board here.
1: Uh-huh.
0: And adding to the coolness, the crispness inside the studio. So a tip of the cap to him, not only for pushing the buttons while we're doing the games, but also pushing your buttons and CJ's as well by having the supplemental fan going.
1: It's a meat locker. I had to go get my jacket, put it on. I was wearing a T-shirt. I should have known better.
0: He's not making that up either. He's telling the honest truth. Hey, I've been noticing on...
1: By the way, Ty celebrated his 16th birthday yesterday. So
0: oh, he
1: if
0: did,
1: you see
0: he?
1: Him, tell him happy birthday. Give him a slap for me.
0: What about the driving status? Do we need to be aware that he's on the road?
1: Check in with Mom on that one. I think he's in the process.
0: Ooh,
1: so
0: right.
1: Be careful, folks. Out
0: we
1: there.
0: Need to find out what type of vehicle it is. If we see it coming our way, head in the opposite direction. So I've been noticing there on social media, there on the K101 Facebook page, the Classic Bowl Facebook page, that these great memes are being produced talking about the events that take place on a daily basis. Are those AI generated? Where is that wonderful stuff coming from?
1: That's a good question. I'm not sure of that. I've not been in handle of it. It wouldn't be a meme. A meme would be, you know, like a joke being shared, some sort of deal.
0: What is
1: these
0: it
1: are
0: then?
1: Posts. These are just nice posts. Some nice graphics being put out there by our people behind the scenes detailing each event each day. So
0: why aren't they memes?
1: Because that's reserved for making jokes and making funnies. This is not, it's not a joke.
0: So if I look up meme, it's going to tell me that it's a joke, a funny ha-ha that I find on social media. That's what you're trying to tell me?
1: As we get that, it's an idea, behavior, or style that spreads rapidly. Hold on a second. Commonly refers to humorous image, video, or text as widely shared online.
0: But it doesn't have to be humorous.
1: It is. That's what it is. Amusing or interesting item, according to Merriam-Webster.
0: Interesting, see?
1: Oh.
0: These are interesting.
1: Stop it.
0: These posts
1: they're not
0: are interesting.
1: They're just posts. They're nice posts on Facebook with the graphics and the details of all our events.
0: Fine, be that way. Yes. I'll just tell you that this is information then. This information coming to me on a post.
1: There you go.
0: Social media. It's a quick reminder that if you go to a nudist colony wedding, there are no dress rehearsals. That would be absolutely unsuitable.

0: 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Better chance of rainfall overnight. We've got sunshine and 68 this morning here at the 101 Center. I don't remember, might have missed this. Did you have the Oklahoma Coaches Association All-State Coaches? Did you have that list?
1: The full coaches? We've talked about them as they've been announced throughout the year. So
0: Aaron West.
1: Okarchi.
0: Yeah, he's the boys basketball coach.
1: Yes. Did mention that when that roster came out.
0: For small schools. And then the volleyball coach, Jamie Cook.
1: Now, that down one, at Canute. I don't know if we touched on that one.
0: Yeah.
1: Good.
0: So Jamie Cook down at Canute, the volleyball coach. And then there was one more that I was going to pass along. Cheerleading. Amber Hobgood from Cashin.
1: Very good.
0: So we've got cheerleaders coming for Classic Bowl, right?
1: That is correct. A ton of them. We've got in total between the cheerleaders, the honor squad, and their instructors, I think we were at 353.
0: Is that right?
1: If I'm not mistaken. So, and then factor in all the band members, they'll be checking in Alva. And then coming on down for Classic Bowl Saturday should be a ton of fun.
0: All right, and coming today at, what, about noontime? Am I right about this, or is it later in the afternoon, the girls' basketball teams?
1: Coming in a little earlier than that. They'll have lunch at noon. We might have a little bit of coverage on that.
0: Okay.
1: But they'll be checking in this morning over there at Boomer Fieldhouse.
0: All right, who are our coaches for that?
1: Oh, my I got to find goodness. My list. We got Jeremy Jones of Alva, part of that for sure. Tyler Chapman out at Guymon, going to be a part of that. Want to get the proper lineup. Give me just a second.
0: Oh, we appreciate those folks coming from Guymon. I mean, that is a haul.
1: And Coach Chapman's been with us in Class Bowl. Always good job, you know, sending kids, obviously. And he's one of those guys that you want to talk about, big supporter of it. Does a fantastic job out there as well. So, as I mentioned, Jeremy Jones going to be coaching in Game 2 on the red team. The white team, Game 2, Alan Toon of Arnett.
0: All right.
1: Tyler Chapman's going to be on that Game 1 for the white team. And then Patrick Penner of O'Keen going to be coaching the red team, Game 1.
0: Now, Allie, of course, playing in it. We saw her on the softball diamond on Sunday. Allie Toon from over there at Arnett. Is Alan coaching her in this, or did we put her
1: that
0: on the other
1: be
0: team?
1: Correct. No, we got her.
0: Oh, we should have put her on the other team.
1: We got them lined up. She's going to have some good talent with her. You know, girls, you look at Danica Bull coming.

0: Leon going to be part of her team there in the white game too. Hannah Nance out of Visalia, good to see her again. Daisy Danielson part of that team. Blake Puff on the roster, also not going to play.
1: Right.
0: Going to be taking in.
1: See if
0: that.
1: You can't get her in a broadcast booth again tonight.
0: Might be able to do that again. Red game too. You're going to have Lexi Mendel part of that roster, as well as Marley Mong, Emma Crapshaw, Asia Blackledge going to be going against her teammate in Hadleyome. So going to be a lot of fun. The game one side of things. I'm going to have a few Canadian kids. Mentioned the Guymon kids. Coach Chapman's going to have Adelie Valdez as well as Allie Vasquez part of his team. One of your favorites, Raya Appelhans, going to be part of that white team on game one. For the red team, Hadley Ott, Lady Easter part of that team. Kylie Cavalier from Canadian going to be out there as well. Good talent. Julia Penner going to play for her father one more time, Patrick there. So Allie Metcalf, and Metcalf had a hooker. Imagine that part of class.
1: Shocking.
0: Shocking.
1: Shocking that there's a Metcalf that's playing at hooker.
0: Yes. So another good lineup of kids. So look forward to talking to them.
1: Well, and the young lady out of Alva who hit the two home runs on Sunday.
0: She's going to be bringing it, I promise you.
1: I walked out with her Sunday afternoon, her and her folks walking out of the complex, the softball complex when I was, and I asked her, I said, you looking forward to basketball? And I mean, she had a little look in her eye like, yeah, I can't wait to get on the court.
0: She's going
1: to
0: be pairing up with Kylie Adair one more time under Coach Jones. And of course, as you mentioned, Hadley Ohm going to be on the other team. So we'll see how that fares.
1: And Matt Adair doing the PA. It'll be interesting when his daughter puts up a shot, nails it, the excitement that Matt will have. K101, K101online.com.

0: K101, K101online.com, 750, 10 minutes now away from 8 o'clock. And I know the focus for us here is on Classic Bowl week all week long, and golf getting underway this morning at 9, basketball at 6:30 tonight on the girls' side of things. But we would be remiss, and we would not be doing our due diligence as reporters if we didn't talk a little bit about the NBA. Because the Oklahoma City Thunder right in the thick of things. New York Knickerbockers eliminating Cleveland in the Eastern Conference. And somebody in the broadcast booth was talking about how neither one would be able to match, or New York would not be able to match up favorably with either Oklahoma City or San Antonio, depending on who wins the West. Was that you that was saying that?
1: Yeah, that was me.
0: Come on, man.
1: The Knicks are not going to be able to compete with Oklahoma City or San Antonio.
0: Julius Randle, Karl Anthony Towns.
1: Neither one of them could guard Victor Wembanyama.
0: I mean, that's not happening. Well, nobody can guard Victor Wembanyama. Yeah,
1: exactly. And the Thunder are too deep for the Knicks. Knicks don't have the depth. That's the problem.
0: Okay.
1: All right. So, and I'm not saying that it's going to be a sweep, but New York's not winning that championship.
0: Okay.
1: They have peaked at the ceiling because the East kind of fell apart this year, to be honest. Boston fell apart, you know, had that big injury. Jason Tatum last year wasn't able to make it back quite how he wanted to. Made it back, but not, you know, to his level. Detroit underperformed in the playoffs.
0: So you say whether it's Oklahoma City or San Antonio, they beat the Knickerbockers.
1: Absolutely.
0: For the NBA title.
1: Whoever wins the West is the NBA champion.
0: Wow.
1: Yep.
0: Bold prediction. We'll see if that comes true. You know, it won't be over until mid-June.
1: Which is crazy.
0: You realize that, don't you?
1: Oh, yeah.
0: The NBA season tips off late October, ends in mid-June.
1: Well, I mean, technically, you say it's over whenever we decide the winner of Oklahoma City, San Antonio.
0: So those two teams will play tonight down at Paycom.
1: Game five, yes.
0: Tied at two games apiece, so it becomes the best two out of three now. And how do they shut down Wembanyama tonight, do they?
1: No, the strategy is you've got to keep him frustrated a little bit to where you hope he doesn't explode for 40, right? Get him to where maybe you could hold him 25. He's in that territory. And then you got to take care of everybody else. Like, it is classic, hey, star's going to erupt. You know, Wembanyama's going to get his. Make sure those other guys, those role players, do not beat you. Do not let De'Aaron Fox, Stephon Castle, you know, you go down the list, Dylan Harper, like, do not let those guys beat you. If Wembanyama gets his, that's fine. Just make sure everybody else gets shut down. Because that's essentially kind of what San Antonio is doing to the Thunder right now, saying, hey, we're going to try to take away SGA the best we can. If you're going to beat us, it's going to be with everybody else. Then you factor in the J-Dub injury, A.J. Mitchell getting injured. Now we're not as deep comparatively to what we've been. So,
0: ooh, you sound like a bandwagoner. You said we.
1: Yeah, I'm a Thunder fan through and through. Come on now.
0: But you're a reporter, here since you're a reporter first.
1: CJ's not in the room. I can live with saying we.
0: Well, yeah, you talk about somebody who's biased as a reporter. Yeah. I mean, come on.
1: He can't talk. So, I've paid my tickets to go see him. Bought the merch.
0: Give me a quick prediction on tonight's game five.
1: My heart says Oklahoma City, but I don't know, Michael. I don't know. It's a little tough. It's a little tough to pick against San Antonio right now. They're looking good. When San Antonio's playing at their peak, boy, it's tough. Thunder did have a bad shooting game in game four, so if they rebound from that bad shooting, it might be all right.
0: San Antonio wins the next two games. They play the Knicks in the NBA Finals. K101, K101online.com.
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3: 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Do they call them gingers because of the character on Gilligan's Island? Redheads, is that why they're gingers?
4: I don't know the the origination of that. That's...
3: You ever watch the TV show Gilligan's Island?
4: I've heard of it, but no, I never watched it, Michael. I wasn't alive.
3: There you go. Sometimes I say big words and I try to explain them. You say, Gilligan, that's what that means.
4: I'll say it off my shoes and socks. We'll start counting.
3: Here is a ginger, one of my favorites, Patty Lovelace.

0: Off races being decided today puts incumbent Republican Senator John Cornyn against State Attorney General Ken Paxton. President Trump endorsed Paxton in his bid to unseat Cornyn. The winner faces Democratic nominee James Tallarico in November. A new message from Iran's supreme leader this morning declaring America will no longer have a safe place in the region. This after the U.S. hit Iranian targets in what's being described as self-defense strikes. Secretary of State Marco Rubio saying the Strait of Hormuz will be opened one way or another, with the U.S. and Iran still negotiating over a peace deal.
1: It's going to take a couple days to settle on, even down to the disagreements over a word, sentence. So we'll have to work through that.
0: A deadly train crash this morning in Belgium. A minibus carrying students to a school for special needs was hit on the tracks. Two of the students on the bus were killed. This is ABC News.
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4: From the Walter Wood Youth Center, fair skies, 64 degrees now this morning. Sunny, warm today, slight chance of a storm, 82 for a high. Those storm chances about 3 in 10 through this afternoon. Close to 50-50 or better by tonight, 64 an overnight low. Rain chances actually increase for the next several days. 76 tomorrow, upper 70s come Thursday. Those chances 70-80% both days. Chances then diminishing a bit Friday and Saturday, down to about 3 in 10, highs around 80. Mostly 60s to around 70 this morning. A check last hour. Temperatures range from 64 in Ashland to 70 in Cherokee. Upper 80s, low 90s yesterday, reached 89 Woodward. Forecasters say we can see some daily rainstorm chances. A strong storm's not out of the question, though it's not expected to be a major big-time severe weather event. Increasing cloud cover from west to east through the day will keep afternoon highs a few degrees less than yesterday. Another weak shortwave system will move across the southern plains by Friday. Beyond Friday, forecasters say more uncertainty regarding the pattern across the region. Classy Bowl 38's up and running. Softball, baseball in the books. Stacy Danielson leading the softball scholarship winner on Sunday. Lane Krenner, Medicine Lodge, named the baseball recipient yesterday. Softball, baseball details, more than sports. Golf and girls basketball today taking center stage. Sports all said and done by this evening. Three more scholarships awarded. Football checks in tomorrow in Woodward, a band and album. Everything culminating Saturday, Classy Bowl 38 at Boomer Field. First responders were on the scene last night of a big fire in downtown Attica up in south central Kansas. Crews called just after 7 o'clock, Main Avenue A. First responders found a building fully engulfed. No reports of any injuries. Power and gas was shut off to the downtown area while crews battled the fire into the night. Attica, a community of about 500 northwest of Anthony, there in Harper County, Kansas. 15 in all, the most since 66 candidates for governor this year. Almost all of the public's attention is on four or five of the nine Republicans entered in the June 16th primary. Three-way Democratic primary has not attracted nearly as much attention. The Republican field, basically three groups, four likely as contenders in the two runoff spots, one smack dab in the middle, and four much longer odds. Public polling, too prevalent, but there are signs that Attorney General Gettner Drummond still could have a slight lead with three others, Chip Keating, Mike Massey, and Charles McCall, battling for second. Second's not a bad spot for Oklahoma primaries for governor. And open seats, two of the last three, Brad Henry in 02, Kevin Stitt, 2018, were actually second in their first primaries. On the Democratic side, House Minority Leader Cindy Monson, only candidate to have campaigned widely and most likely will win the party's nomination. without a runoff.

0: Number of rigs in this country up by 7 late last week, Baker Hughes says, 558 the total. Oklahoma's unchanged at 45. A year ago, the Oklahoma count was 53. Texas up 10, 255. A year ago, the Texas count was 266. North Dakota's the same at 26. It was 30 a year ago. And a year ago this week, the nationwide count 566. West Texas Intermediate last check down about 370 this morning, currently about 92.92 per barrel. Natural gas up a nickel, 296 there. No jackpot winner in Powerball last night. That means Powerball tomorrow, about a $154 million prize. No one matched all the numbers. Lotto America tomorrow, $27.8 million or so. No big winner, Lotto Texas tomorrow, Wednesday drawing, $8.75 million. Mega Millions tonight, $311 million for a prize. 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
2: Classic Bowl baseball last night at Fuller Park. Game one saw a roaring comeback from the white team. Okarchi's Easton Roby led that charge. He scored the winning run. 20 games, Roby was named this year's Baseball Player of the Year. His coach, Ryan Beeman, was tapped as the Coach of the Year. Game two, the red team rolled big. It was highlighted by an inside-the-park home run by Weatherford's Preston King. Softball in Kitchmisto on Sunday. A white team sweep. Ceilings Addie Fisher led her team in the circle and in the batter's box during game one. Game two, Alva's Asia Blackledge, two big home runs to power her team. Ladies Blake Puffenbarger named Player of the Year there. Luke Thompson of Rapo Butler took home Coach of the Year. Golf tees off this morning, 9 o'clock at Boylan Springs. We'll have the scholarship and medalist presentation this afternoon on K101 tonight. Girls basketball for Boomer Fieldhouse. First game tips off at 6:30, second around 8 o'clock. We'll have awards, scholarship announcement in between. You could also stream the game 101classbowl.tv or watch it 101classbowl on YouTube. The NCAA announced the regional brackets yesterday. Oklahoma State's heading to Tuscaloosa this weekend with host Alabama, as well as Alabama State and South Carolina Upstate. The Cowboys will face South Carolina Upstate Friday at 1 o'clock. OU, meanwhile, goes to Atlanta with Georgia Tech, Illinois Chicago, and Citadel. Sooners take on the Citadel Friday at 4. NBA last night, the New York Knicks punched their ticket to the NBA Finals as they swept the Cleveland Cavaliers, finishing it with a 130-93 win. They now await the winner of the San Antonio Spurs-Oklahoma City Thunder series. That enters Game 5 tonight. Series tied at 2 games apiece. Tip off at 7:30 from Oklahoma City. That's a look at your weather, news, and sports with your 8 o'clock report on K101.
3: So if that game if that series goes 7, then they'll play. They play tonight. Then they'll play Thursday night in San Antonio, and then come back to Oklahoma City on Saturday. Is that right?
2: While we're doing Class Bowl, yes, right in the prime time of Class Bowl football game.
3: Well, I mean, you look at it.
2: It'd be 7 o'clock Saturday night. Yeah.
3: Oklahoma City also going to be the site of the Women's College World Series, which gets underway on Thursday, correct?
2: That is correct. And a handful of SEC teams there. Big Ten teams are real big red, as we say, from Nebraska.
3: Who's the odds-on favorite? UCLA?
2: Probably UCLA, I'd say. They've had the power that OU's had in terms of the home run hitting capabilities. They've been pretty good. So Nebraska, I'd say, has got a good chance, though, too. They look pretty good in the Super Regional.
3: Been pretty salty for sure. Yeah. Back to the NBA. If it goes 7 games in the finals, excuse me, if it goes 7 games in the finals, the NBA season will end on June the 19th.
2: Phew.
3: That's ridiculous.
2: That is crazy. Stretched out.
3: The NBA finals, by the way, on ABC. They are the exclusive broadcaster. Who will be the play-by-play folks?
2: Not sure on that, Michael. Not off the top of my head.
3: Wonder if it would be Mike Breen. that will be doing the honors. I like Mike Tirico. I think he does a great job for NBC. I've enjoyed his broadcast. So anyhow, I don't know that it makes any difference. Closer to home, I enjoy the broadcast of my good friends Ely Noble and Tyler Riggs. They'll be joining me for girls basketball tonight, starting at 6:30 at Boomer Fieldhouse. We'll go on the air just after 6, is that correct?
2: I believe that is the plan. Get a little pregame coverage in, kind of talk about both those teams, get with some of those coaches. So, should be a good time.
3: Will the Fieldhouse be full? I mean, we've been full for softball and baseball. Going to be filled up over there at Boomer Fieldhouse tonight?
2: I think they'll try to do their best to make sure that it's going to be a good night. So, usually get some, you know, pockets of communities that come out and support. I'm sure we'll have a good Alva contingent, decent water contingent, so on and so forth. So,
3: some good news here. We've got projected rainfall totals between now and Friday of over 2 inches in northwest Oklahoma.
2: And thankfully, also, the rain cooperating timing-wise.
3: Oh, yeah. Yeah, I think it's going to work out perfect. We'll get the rain hopefully tonight into Wednesday, maybe a little bit on Thursday, clears out, get some rain on Friday. Saturday looks to be perfect for a parade and football game.
2: Can't wait, Michael.
3: What were you looking at there? I thought maybe you were looking at something else.
2: Just rechecking, you know, looking over some of those names. We have Patrick Penner, O'Keen, Tyler Chapman, game one, coaches-wise. Game two tonight, Jeremy Jones, Alvin, Alan Toon of Arnett.
3: Coach Penner, I know, will be loquacious. We'll get a chance to visit with him.
2: Oh, yeah.
3: And Alan, you put a microphone in front of his mouth and look out.
2: Oh, yeah. Well, and Coach Chapman had a guy in a good conversation.
3: Yeah,
2: as well.
3: He is, isn't he?
2: Yeah, absolutely. And Coach Jones is going to have a lot of fun, I'm sure, having all three of his players in that game, too. So,
3: all right, we look forward to it. You're headed out to the golf course, right?
2: I don't know about that. This afternoon I will be, yes.
3: Well, I didn't mean you were playing, Junior, that you're going to be covering the Classic Bowl Girls and Boys Tournaments, which get on the way at 9 this morning.
2: Okay.
3: Lord. I know you're bitten by the golf bug, but not that bad.
2: Oh,
3: you do
2: have
3: a job.
2: You're trying to accuse me of it.
3: We do want to mention, though, quickly, a couple of scholarships going to be handed out later this afternoon. We'll have the medalists for you, but the Stephen Avis Whitaker scholarship will be awarded, and also the Jess Wells IV scholarship will be awarded later today. And those are $2,000 scholarships apiece, correct?
2: Correct. Bring our total up to 4, and then tonight we'll add a 5th with girls basketball.
3: Okay. And you'll have the medalists and you'll have the scholarship winners a little bit later on this afternoon here.
2: This afternoon on K101. You'll hear it live.
3: All right. Look forward to it. That's Junior. By the way, the old man, he just picked his stuff up and left.
2: Work, work, work.
3: He took his toys and he says, I got things to do. We don't know what it is that he has to do, but he is coming into the 21st century.
2: He may not.

0: 101, K101Online.com, beginning hour of power number three on this Tuesday morning. Yes, it is Tuesday. Keep that in mind. It is the 26th day of May, 20 and 26. We're going to be done with June before we know it. In fact, less than a week now. Hey, good to have you alongside as we begin the, well, I don't know that it's the home stretch, but we've kind of rounded the bend when it comes to Classic Bowl Week 38. Got golf getting underway this morning. In just a few minutes, about 9 o'clock, I think they'll tee it off out there at Boiling Springs State Park, and we'll have the winners and scholarship announcements later on this afternoon when they finish their round. And then we'll head over to Boomer Fieldhouse tonight for a pair of basketball games on the girls' side of things. It'll be 6:30 and 8 o'clock, and we look forward to bringing those contests to you, not only on the radio, but streaming as well. And we hope that you're taking advantage of that. 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
0: 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Northwest Oklahoma, 82. Sunny, 85 in Southwest Kansas. And a 40% chance of showers.

0: 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You heard us talking about Classic Bowl Week 38 a moment ago, and tickets are available for the events that remain for the rest of the week. Basketball, as we mentioned tonight, with the girls. We've got boys basketball coming up on Thursday, the awards banquet on Friday, and then, of course, the football game coming up on Saturday. And I checked a few minutes ago, and the box seats are going fast. So if you're wanting those box seats for the football game on Saturday night, I would suggest you not dilly-dally. You can come by the office. We're here until 5 this afternoon. 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I think you can still charge by phone. 580-256-4101. 580-256-4101. 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
4: Well, feeder cattle fell significantly Friday as traders were fearful of the placement number on the cattle on feed report. The trade expectation was for placements to be 3% higher than a year ago, but the actual number was 6% higher. Question is whether this has been factored in given the substantial declines on Thursday and Friday, or whether further long liquidation will occur. Added to this were higher on feed numbers. Boxed beef, it was down on Friday. Select was down $1.21, and I should say the choice was down $1.21. Now, hog futures were finally able to bounce in the nearby June and July contracts, but that provided little consolation after the recent substantial decline. Market is oversold technically, but that may be meaningless if the fundamentals don't improve. The National Direct Afternoon Report showed cash was down 35 cents Friday. Packers may step up aggressively today as they intend to make up for the holiday. Pork cutout values were up about 62 cents on Friday. The wheat futures lower this morning. The national average basis for hard red winter wheat steady at 66 under the July futures contract, while the DTN National Hard Red Winter Wheat Index is down 5 cents, 615, and traders will be watching for the rain events scheduled for the next week for relief to drought-stricken wheat regions. July corn futures are down about 3 cents early today. The national average basis for corn steady at 39 cents under the July futures contract, while the DTN National Corn Index up 1 cent at 424. Large corn reserves in the U.S., forthcoming increases in South American supplies, and drought-reducing forecasts have all contributed to greater hesitancy among corn bulls, who had already built

0: A historically large net long position early in May now faces seasonal tendency toward lower prices through the summer. The July soybean futures are down 7¾ cents early today. The national average basis for soybeans steady, 64 cents under the July futures, while the DTN National Soybean Index was up 3 cents at 11:33. We're going to check the futures in a moment.
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0: June live cattle up 15 cents, 249.30 Friday. The August was up 25 cents, 239.60. August feeder cattle down 667, 349.85. September down 647, 346.90. And June hogs up 62 cents at 95.75. Kansas City hard red winter wheat, the July down 5 cents, 682. September down 4.5 at 693.25. Chicago wheat, July down a penny and a quarter, 646.25. September down a penny and 3/4 at 659.25. July corn up a penny, 463.25. September up 1.25, 469.75.
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3: 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Forecast says a 30% chance of showers and thunder showers after 4 today in northwest Oklahoma, 82 for a top. It's sunny and 85 today in southwest Kansas, 40% chance of showers after 1 in the panhandles in 82. Wind from the south-southeast at about 5 to 15. 60% chance of showers overnight in northwest Oklahoma, 30% chance in southwest Kansas, and a 70% chance in the panhandles, with overnight lows ranging from 57 to 60. Tomorrow, 70 to 80% chance of showers and thunder showers, 76 in northwest Oklahoma, 78 southwest Kansas, and 77 in the panhandles. 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

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And 90 years young, Jay Whedon. And I said, yeah, we can talk about that. They will have a celebration of a lifetime of memories, laughter, love. Special celebration coming up on Saturday, 2 to 4, at the Harmon Nazarene Church. It is 90 wonderful years. That's cool stuff there. Jay Whedon, happy birthday a couple of days early from all of us at K101 and K101online.com. Just when I-

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13: 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My gosh, look at this forecast. 30% chance of rain after 4 in northwest Oklahoma at 82. 40% chance after 1 in the panhandles at 82. Sunny and 85 in southwest Kansas. Better chance of rain overnight into tomorrow. That's weather together with K101 and K101online.com.

0: feels much better. ABC News, I'm Sherry Preston. Attacks in the middle of a ceasefire in the Middle East. The Pentagon says it launched strikes on missile launch sites in Iran, even as talks between the U.S. and Iran continue. ABC News Chief Global Affairs Anchor Martha Raddatz.
1: Days of talks, which we've had days of talks before, it's over and over, it repeats itself. The thing that's astonishing to me is those so-called defensive strikes. Of course, we all heard they had obliterated these missile sites, that all of that was not a threat anymore because we had gotten rid of the Navy and everything else.
0: Runoff election day in Texas, and the big one is on the Republican side of the Senate race. Incumbent John Cornyn faces Attorney General Ken Paxton. He has the backing of President Trump. Thousands of people getting to go home in Southern California, with emergency officials now saying there is no more threat of a large explosion at an Orange County chemical storage tank. Two kids among the four dead after a train hit a school bus in Belgium. This is ABC News.
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2: From the K101 Newsroom, I'm Tyler Riggs. Your K101 weather, mostly sunny skies this afternoon. Slight chance of storms, mainly after 4 o'clock. High temperatures of 85 in the Texas Panhandle, 82 in southwest Kansas and northwest Oklahoma. Mostly cloudy skies tonight, stronger chance for showers and thunderstorms. Overnight lows falling to 60. Cloudy skies tomorrow, showers likely and possible thunderstorms. High temperatures around 76. Ahead of a Republican gubernatorial debate this week, non-commissioned new polling, which surveyed just under 460 Republicans in Oklahoma. This is the first public polling put forth since January. The results showed a tighter primary as Mike Mazie, Gettner Drummond, Chip Keating all pulled in near equal numbers at just over 21%. Charles McCall sat in fourth at just over 18% of that polling. All other candidates in the race for the primary pulled less than 8% of the vote. The survey also polled for the state superintendent's primary race. 49% of voters said they were undecided in that. John Cox emerged as the only candidate above 10% of the survey at just over 12%. Adam Pugh, Tony Hassenbeck pulled the next highest portions of that vote. The United States saw an increase of 10 oil rigs in the past week, according to the most recent Baker Hughes rig count. The nation's total rose to 558 rigs. Oklahoma's count continued at 45. Texas saw a leap of 10 to 255 rigs, while the Red Top Rig Report showed Kansas gained one, now at 18. As for other regional states, New Mexico declined 3 rigs to 93. Louisiana continued at 39, and Colorado also stayed the same with 11 rigs. In sports on K101 KWOX FM Woodward, powered by Lucky Star Casinos, Classic Bowl 38 continues today with boys and girls golf, which has just gotten underway at Bowling Springs. We'll have the scholarship and medalist presentation this afternoon on K101. Tonight, it's girls basketball. First game tips off at 6:30. The second will follow around 8 o'clock. In between games, we'll have the player, coach of the year, as well as scholarship presentation. You can also stream that at 101classbowl.tv and at 101 Classic Bowl on YouTube. We'll also talk to some of those athletes around noon today. The NCAA announced the regional brackets yesterday. Oklahoma State heading to Tuscaloosa this weekend with Alabama, as well as Alabama State and South Carolina Upstate. Cowboys face South Carolina Upstate Friday at 1 o'clock. OU, meanwhile, goes to Atlanta with Georgia Tech, Illinois Chicago, and Citadel. The Sooners will face Citadel Friday at 4 for that regional. That's a look at your weather, news, and sports with your 9 o'clock report on K101.

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Good morning and welcome. It's our final hour of Power Together on this Tuesday morning, 26th day of May, 20 and 26. And they're getting underway with the golf tournament out of Boiling Springs State Park, part of Classic Bowl 38. And we will have the winners announced a little bit later on this afternoon with our own Tyler Riggs. He'll also have the scholarship winner announcement for girls and boys.

golf as well. So still plenty of time for you to be a part of Classic Bowl Week 38. We've got basketball games coming up tonight on the girls' side beginning at 6:30. And we'll talk a little bit later on this hour about some Classic Bowl swag that you can be enjoying. It's Classic Bowl Week 38, golf underway out at Boiling Springs State Park. 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

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Hey there, hi there, ho there. We're as happy as can be. 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

0: 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Good morning and welcome. We were talking about Classic Bowl swag, and it's out there ready for you to purchase. We have got programs, souvenir programs. These are collector's items. They are $10 a piece. 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Again, $10 for that. Those soft T-shirts that look so darn good. My goodness. I hate to pat ourselves on the back, but that is a good-looking T-shirt. It's comfortable as well. Those soft tees are only $20 a piece. And if you're into hats, boy, we've got them for you. The cloth hats are $25, and the trucker hats are $30. 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
1: This is Seth Hale with Woodward Livestock Auction, bringing you the market report for Thursday, May 14th. On Thursday, we sold 1,672 head, compared to 1,762 head last week and 1,841 head a year ago, bringing the grand total to 1,986 head for the week. Compared to last week, yearling steers were steady to 5 higher, on good quality and good demand. Heifers pretty much steady across the board. Steer calves, they called steady with instances of 5 higher. Heifer calves pretty much steady on the board with kind of a lighter test. 350-pound steers brought 605. 4 1/4 weight steers, 525 to 572. 530-pound steers, 485 to 517. 585-pound steers, 451 to 465. 665-pound steers brought from 410 to 432. 730-pound steers, 375 to 403. 810-pound steers, 344 to 375. 875-pound steers, 342 to 357.

0: 9 to quarter weight steers 329 to 339. 980 pound steers 323 to 330. 1,000 quarter weight steers brought 313. 1,090 pound steers 302 to 308.5. And then had 47 1,119 pound steers bring 302. 3 and a quarter weight heifers 540 to 570. 370 pound heifers 462.5 to 525. 4 and a quarter weight heifers 480 to 505. 475 pound heifers $4 to 425. 545 pound heifers 386 to 425. 615 pound heifers 361 to 397.50. 7 and a quarter weight heifers 339 to 353.5. 780 pound heifers 325 to 341.50. 8 and a quarter weight heifers 318 to 327. And then type 1,000 pound heifers brought 326. If there's anything we can ever do for you, we sure would love the opportunity to earn and keep your business. 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
1: 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Sunshine, 85 in southwest Kansas. And a 40% chance of showers, thunder showers after 1 in the panhandles. 82 for a top. 60% chance of showers, thunder showers in northwest Oklahoma and 60 overnight. 30% chance in southwest Kansas, 59. 70% chance out in the panhandles and 57. And then anywhere from a 60 to 80% chance of more shower and thunder shower activity on tap for tomorrow. 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

0: Tuesday morning, and again, keep in mind it is Tuesday. I was jicky-jacked up all day yesterday, forgetting that it was a holiday and it was Monday. But nonetheless, today, Tuesday, and we look forward to more Classic Bowl activities. They've got the golf tournament going on right now out at Boiling Springs State Park. We've got a couple of basketball games coming up this evening, starting at 6:30. That's on the girls' side. The girls will be arriving a little bit later on this morning, and Tyler Riggs will be a part of that event. So Classic Bowl 38, it marches on, and we are jet set and excited about it. And oh, by the way, there's a parade coming up on Saturday. We'll have more on that coming up, K101 and K101Online.com.
1: 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August up 70 at 240.30. October's up 77 cents, 231.50. August feeder cattle up $1.35, 351.20. September is up $1.50, 348.40. October is up $1.22, 344.85.
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1: Kansas City wheat lies up a half, 682.5. September is up 3/4, 694. Chicago wheat lies down 4 3/4, 641.5. September is down 4 1/4, 655. July corn is down 4.5, 458 3/4. September is down 4 cents, 465 3/4. August soybeans down 7.5, 1187.5. September is down 6 3/4, 1173.5. July cotton up 32, 77.74. December is up 83 at 80.16. July crude's down 244, 94.16. June natural gas up 7. Dave Lanning on the Radio Oklahoma Ag Network.
0: 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And, you know, we have a lot of fun, and we enjoy ourselves on the show, a lot of jocularity, whether we're doing the morning show or doing sports. But on a serious note, and May has been Mental Health Month, it's okay to say you're not okay. And with that in mind, we love this song by Jelly Roll. 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

0: 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That's it. We're history, vapor, smoke, nothing but a fond memory. Good Lord willing, I'm back tomorrow morning to do this show at 6, but I'm going to talk with you between now and then. Shortly after 6 o'clock this evening, we'll be over at Boomer Fieldhouse getting set for the first of two girls' basketball games. First tip-off is set for 6:30, second game to follow. We look forward to it. Classic Bowl Week 38. Come up and say hi, will you? 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
1: 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Quick check of weather together. 30% chance of showers.

check of weather together. 30% chance of showers after 4 today in northwest Oklahoma, 82. 40% chance of showers after 1 in the Panhandles and 82. Sunny, 85, southwest Kansas. More rain on the way overnight into tomorrow. That's weather together with K101 at K101Online.com.

0: ABC News, I'm Sherry Preston. The Pentagon launching what it says were defensive airstrikes inside Iran, reportedly targeting missile launch sites and Iranian mine-laying boats, even as President Trump says progress is being made on peace talks.
1: It's totally confusing. Last month I was in Pakistan, and they kind of the same language. It seemed like serious negotiations, but it went nowhere. And they said they were very close. They're saying we're very close again.
0: ABC Chief Global Affairs Correspondent Martha Raddatz. Doctors now suspect nearly 900 Ebola infections, and another 200 people are suspected to have died from it. At least 10 African nations being warned they have an elevated transmission risk. The U.S. imposing new restrictions on people coming from the infected areas. Big primary in Texas today. A runoff between incumbent Senator John Cornyn and his challenger, State Attorney General Ken Paxton, who has the endorsement of President Trump. The president did Walter Reed today for physical and dental appointments. He turns 80 next month. This is ABC News. Shark attacks are relatively rare in this country, but we've already had at least two reported incidents this weekend alone, both of them happening off the Texas Gulf Coast.
2: Around 8 million people visit Galveston Island each year, and local officials say that in the past century, only 17 have been bitten by sharks. On Monday, a 17-year-old fishing with his dad on a boat off Galveston was helping to haul in a shark they had caught when he was bitten. His father applied a tourniquet until help arrived, but the teen had reportedly lost a lot of blood when he finally made it to a hospital.
0: That's ABC's Jim Ryan in Dallas. Temperature records toppling as a spring heat wave continues to scorch parts of Western Europe, triggering government warnings about risks to life. Several drownings have been reported in Britain and France as people are trying to cool down. Party like it's 1999. That was the theme of the night for the New York Knicks, who swept the Cleveland Cavaliers in the Eastern Conference Finals last night. Their last appearance in the NBA Finals was in 1999. Sherry Preston, ABC News.
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0: 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I got better. It's Classic Bowl 38 week, day number 3 with girls basketball and golf today. Golf going on right now at Boiling Springs Golf Club. We'll get a chance to chat with some of those golfers later on this afternoon after they wrap up and also get some of the awards. Find out who won some of the big golf awards here at Classic Bowl 38. Tonight, it's girls basketball at Woodward High School. 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
1: Your K101 weather forecast, sunshine this afternoon. We do have a slight chance for a shower, maybe a thunderstorm late in the afternoon. Southeast winds 15, 20 miles an hour, highs near 82. Showers likely, possibly a thunderstorm tonight, lows around 60. Areas of showers tomorrow, light winds, highs near 76. Showers likely to continue tomorrow night, lows around 60. Showers likely on Thursday, highs will be in the upper 70s. Slight chances for rain Friday and Saturday, with highs in the lower 80s. We've got you covered on K101 and K101Online.com.

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0: ABC News, I'm Sherry Preston. Iran calling today's airstrikes by the U.S. military a gross violation of the ceasefire. It comes amid mixed messages from President Trump about the status of peace talks, as ABC Chief Global Affairs Correspondent Martha Raddatz.
1: They've said the ceasefire is not broken. Any military official I know and talked to said that ceasefire was broken about 3 or 4 weeks ago when there was firing across. That they want to keep this low. We're making progress. But we don't know actually what that progress is. And remember, the nuclear facilities were the key to this, and they seem to be putting that off more and
0: with
1: more.
0: With his 80th birthday approaching in a few weeks, President Trump is back at Walter Reed National Military Medical Center. The White House says it's part of his routine dental and medical checkups. Global health officials say the Ebola outbreak is moving faster than they can contain it. Countries, including the U.S., imposing new restrictions on who can come in. This is ABC News.
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4: Your K101 weather, mostly sunny skies continue this afternoon. Slight chance of storms, mainly after 4 o'clock. High temperatures of 85 in the Texas Panhandle, 82 in southwest Kansas and northwest Oklahoma. Mostly cloudy skies tonight, stronger chance for showers and thunderstorms. Overnight lows fall to 60. Cloudy skies tomorrow, showers likely and possible thunderstorms, high temperatures around 76. Ahead of a Republican gubernatorial debate this week, Non-Doc commissioned new polling, which surveyed just under 460 Republicans in Oklahoma. It was the first public polling put forth since January. The results showed a tighter primary as Mike Massey, Gettner Drummond, Chip Keating all pulled in near equal numbers at just over 21%. Charles McCall sat fourth in the poll at just over 18%. All other candidates for the primary pulled less than 8% of the vote. The survey also polled for the state superintendent's primary race. 49% of voters said they were still undecided. John Cox emerged as the only candidate above 10% of that survey at just over 12%. Adam Pugh, Tony Hassenbeck pulled the next highest portions of that vote. The United States saw an increase of 10 oil rigs in the past week, according to the most recent Baker Hughes rig counts, as the nation's total rose to 558. Oklahoma's count continued at 45. Texas saw a leap of 10 rigs, now at 255, while the Red Top Rig Report showed that Kansas gained one, now at 18. As for other regional states, New Mexico declined 3 rigs to 93, Louisiana now at 39 rigs, Colorado continued with 11 rigs. In sports on K101, KWOX, FM Woodward, powered by Lucky Star Casinos, Class Bowl 38 continues today. Boys and girls golfers are out at bowling.

Springs Now. We'll have the scholarship and medalist presentation this afternoon on K101. Tonight, girls basketball, first game set to tip off at 6:30, the second around 8 o'clock. That'll be streamed as well, 101classbowl.tv and 101classbowl YouTube page. The NCAA announced regional brackets yesterday. Oklahoma State will be heading to Tuscaloosa this weekend with host Alabama. Alabama State and South Carolina Upstate also joining. The Cowboys will face South Carolina Upstate Friday at 1 o'clock. OU, meanwhile, heads to Atlanta for their baseball regional. Georgia Tech, Illinois, Chicago, and Citadel part of that. Sooners take on Citadel Friday at 4. That's a look at your weather news and sports with your 11 o'clock report on K101.

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1: Well, feeder cattle fell significantly Friday as traders were fearful of the placement number on the cattle on feed report. The trade expectation was for placements to be about 3% higher than a year ago. Actually, it was 6% higher, according to the report. Question is whether this has been factored in, given the substantial declines on Thursday and Friday, or whether further long liquidation will occur. Added to this were higher on-feed numbers. On-feed as of May 1st were 2% higher than a year ago. Now, hog futures were finally able to bounce in the nearby June and July contracts, but that provided little consolation after the recent substantial decline. The market is oversold technically, but that may be meaningless if the fundamentals do not improve. The National Daily Direct Afternoon Hog Report showed cash was down 35 cents on Friday. Now, for the fourth straight day, wheat prices in Chicago and Kansas City are on the defensive, with Minneapolis futures up a penny. Wheat is weaker as well on the possible reopening on the Strait of Hormuz, which would free up fertilizer supplies. Weakness is also coming from the sharp slowdown in wheat export sales, as U.S. wheat has become overpriced to the world. Hard red winter wheat sales in the past 4 weeks totaled just under 3 million bushels, with cumulative new crop wheat sales said to be running 51% below last year at this time. We'll check all the futures in just a moment.
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1: June live cattle down $1, $2.48.30. August down 22 cents, $2.39.37. October is up 67, $2.31.40. August feeder cattle up $1.97, $3.51.82. September is up $1.85, $3.48.75. October is up $1.22, $3.44.85. Kansas City wheat, July is down 2¾, $6.79¼. September is down 2¼, $6.91. Chicago wheat, July is down 6½, $6.39¾. September is down 6¼, $6.53. July corn is down 4 cents, $4.59¼. September is down 3½, $4.66¼. August soybeans down 6¼, $11.88¾. September is down 5½, $11.74¾. July cotton's up 57, $77.99. December is up 99 at $80.32. July crude's down 227, $94.33. And June natural gas up 5 cents, $2.96 per million BTU. Dave Lanning on the Radio Oklahoma Ag Network.
4: For K101 weather forecast, sunshine this afternoon. We do have a slight chance for a shower, maybe a thunderstorm late in the afternoon. Southeast winds 15, 20 miles an hour, highs near 82. Showers likely, possibly a thunderstorm tonight, lows around 60. Areas of showers tomorrow, light winds, highs near 76. Showers likely to continue tomorrow night, lows around 60. Showers likely on Thursday. Highs will be in the upper 70s. Slight chances for rain Friday and Saturday with highs in the lower 80s. We've got you covered on K101 and K101online.com.
5: Your crack at dawn, Monday morning coffee, strong corn, everything you got into a paycheck Friday night.

same page, cause we sippin' the same drink. Now here's a little something to thank y'all for showing up. Al Dean and the boys are about to blow it up.

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We've got golf going on right now at Boiling Springs Golf Course. 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

0: K101, covering your country with Megan Maroney, Beautiful Things. It's Classic Bowl 38 week, a tribute to the Tri-State's best and brightest. K101 bringing you girls basketball tonight. Golf going on this afternoon. We'll have those golf winners for you. We'll have some interviews with some of the golfers and also have the awards presentation here on K101 early this afternoon after the golfers all get off the course, probably a little after 1 o'clock. Those golf awards and interviews coming up early this afternoon on K101. I mentioned girls basketball. That's tonight. Pair of games getting underway at 6:30 at Woodward High School Gymnasium. We'll have the games on K101. Our coverage starting a little after 6 o'clock. You can also watch the games on 101classicbowl.tv. 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It's Classic Bowl 38 week with K101. 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

0: ABC News, I'm Chuck Severson. The stethoscope crowd is going over the nation's chief executive a routine annual physical and dental exam at Walter Reed Military Hospital in Maryland, his third dental exam in 5 months. Iran is calling yesterday's U.S. air attacks a gross violation of the ceasefire. The Pentagon calls them defensive. The president saying progress is being made in talks with Iran. No deadlines, says ABC News White House correspondent Karen Travers.
1: We don't see another date certain from the president of Iran has until this time. Iran has this window in order to make a deal. He has put deadlines in the past only to see them come and go. And now at this point, it is not clear if there is a idea in the president's mind of when this has to get done by.
0: U.S. and global crude oil are trading a little lower, but are still way up since before the Iran war. The national average of a gallon of regular grade gasoline, now $4.45, according to GasBuddy. This is ABC News.
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4: From the K101 Newsroom, I'm Tyler Riggs. Your K101 weather, mostly sunny skies continue this afternoon. Slight chance of storms, mainly after 4 o'clock. High temperatures of 85 in the Texas Panhandle, 82 in southwest Kansas and northwest Oklahoma. Mostly cloudy skies tonight, stronger chance for showers and thunderstorms. Overnight lows fall to 60. Cloudy skies tomorrow, showers likely and possible thunderstorms, high temperatures around 76. Ahead of a Republican gubernatorial debate this week, NonDoc commissioned new polling, which surveyed just under 460 Republicans in Oklahoma. It was the first public polling put forth since January. The results showed a tighter primary as Mike Massey, Gittner Drummond, Chip Keating all pulled in near equal numbers at just over 21%. Charles McCall sat fourth in the poll at just over 18%. All other candidates for the primary pulled less than 8% of the vote. The survey also polled for the state superintendent's primary race. 49% of voters said they were still undecided. John Cox emerged as the only candidate above 10% in that survey at just over 12%. Adam Pugh, Tony Hassenbeck pulled the next highest portions of that vote. The United States saw an increase of 10 oil rigs in the past week, according to the most recent Baker Hughes rig counts, as the nation's total rose to 558. Oklahoma's count continued at 45. Texas saw a leap of 10 rigs, now at 255, while the Red Top Rig Report showed that Kansas gained one, now at 18. As for other regional states, New Mexico declined 3 rigs to 93, Louisiana now at 39 rigs, Colorado continued with 11 rigs. In sports on K101,

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Class Bowl 38 continues today. Boys and girls golfers are out at Bowling Springs now. We'll have the scholarship and medalist presentation this afternoon on K101. Tonight, girls basketball. First game set to tip off at 6:30. The second around 8 o'clock. That'll be streamed as well. 101ClassBowl.tv and 101ClassBowl YouTube page. The NCAA announced regional brackets yesterday. Oklahoma State will be heading to Tuscaloosa this weekend with host Alabama. Alabama State and South Carolina Upstate also joining. The Cowboys will face South Carolina Upstate Friday at 1 o'clock. OU, meanwhile, heads to Atlanta for their baseball regional. Georgia Tech, Illinois, Chicago, and Citadel part of that. Sooners take on Citadel Friday at 4. That's a look at your weather, news, and sports with your noon report on K101.

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1: When you've got three beef cattle analysts that are among the best in the country, you've got an amazing panel. Neville Spear, Don Close, and Dr. Daryl Peel of Oklahoma State. That was the group that the U.S. Meat Export Federation brought together for their spring conference in Oklahoma City. They had several questions that they grappled with. One of them, New World screwworms and the problems of not being able to get Mexican cattle across the border into the U.S. to into our beef cattle supply chain. Dr. Peel, just back from the border, took a stab at it.
2: There's a bunch of issues here. In terms of the impact that the border closure has on our industry, in many ways, I would argue a bunch of the impact that it has already happened, okay? Because, you know, we're already seeing, I mean, we've lost some feedlots. We've already seen a lot of people have to, on both sides of the border, have to make adjustments to how they're going to utilize these cattle and so on. The longer it stays closed, I think the more implications there are for permanently changing things. One thing that is clear, and actually Tuesday when we were at the border, we had the president, current president of the Chihuahua Cattlemen's Union there to talk to our group and share with them. You know, the world doesn't sit still just because the border's closed. Things continue. And that's one point, is that, you know, things will continue to change, and the longer we make adjustments to deal with the situation, the more those things might become permanent in nature. I think probably there's a lot of misconception about what the infrastructure situation in Mexico is. I think there's a lot of feeling that Mexico has no ability to utilize these cattle, and that is absolutely wrong.
1: Oh, it's huge, Dr. Daryl Peel. And more to come today here on K101. We're back in just a moment.
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1: No fresh news expected this week after the Memorial Day holiday from the U.S. Senate when it comes to the Senate Agriculture Committee working on a 2026 farm bill. The Senate has designated this week as a state work period, so they won't be in town. It'll be next week after the 1st of June when John Bozeman may be able to move forward on trying to pull together a Senate agriculture farm bill to try to get it out of committee, get it passed in the Senate, and then go to conference with the House. Ron Hayes on K101.

0: here at the Woodward Concourse, the Boomer Field House, getting ready to welcome, if you will, some of those girls basketball players. They have checked in today. They've gotten a practice in and just got a little bit of a dinner in. So we're going to be talking to some of those girls here in just a second with you. And good participation today for these girls. I think we got just about every player that we announced showed up. So excited to talk to them. Got quite a few all-stars coaches tonight, and we'll talk to them a little bit. Jeremy Jones, Allen Toon, Jones out of Allen, Toon out of Ardent. Got Patrick Pinter out of O'Keen, Tyler Chipman out of Guymon as well tonight coaching. They'll be on game one. And then, of course, Coach Jones and Coach Toon in game two. So as we just wrapped up with CJ there, let's go ahead and talk to some of these girls. They started to try to dip on us, and I think we're going to make sure that they stay around. So, but while Leland's addressing the girls, anyways, let's go around and introduce the table a little bit here. So say where you're from, just like we did a moment ago. Let them know where you're from, you know, for the moms, dads, family out there.
1: 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My mom's Amanda Mabra, and my dad's Clayton Mabra. Hi.
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2: My name is Danica Bullcomin. I'm from Hammond, and my dad is Ramon Webster, and my mom is Tysha Bullcomin. So, yes.
0: You don't have to do his mom and dad, per se, but I appreciate you guys shouting out.
3: I'm Blake Puffenbarger from Leedy.
0: We'll get a little talk about some of the accomplishments, if you will, some of these kids for Leland. Okay, continuing around this table, who else do we got here?
4: Do what?
0: Who else do we got here?
4: Zariah Strickland from Texoma.
0: There you go. Introduce yourself, Dave.
5: My name's Stacy Danielson. I'm from Leedy High School.
1: My name's Allie Toon, and I'm from Arnett.
0: Now, what's interesting, Daisy, is that we got you and Allie here. Obviously, you guys have been fierce competitors in the past, right? Ran into each other a couple times. So why are we sitting together now at the table?
5: Because we went to junior high together, and, I mean, it's easy to talk to each other. We're good friends.
0: Despite the rivalry on the court.
5: Oh, the rivalry's over. It only ever happened in the 32 minutes we were on the court, so.
0: There you go. So friends outside of an alley, you get a chance to play under your dad one more time tonight. Talk about what this game means to you.
1: I mean, it means a lot. He's also getting to coach the OGBCA All-State game, so I'm really excited for that. I don't know. I'm just excited. I want to have fun, and I liked our practice. I mean, did what I'm used to, so it was pretty nice.
0: I got to pop over to Blake again real quick, because I saw you with the clipboard in hand for practice down there. We're going to get a play or two drawn up by Coach Blake.
3: Yeah, I have a couple things in my back pocket that I might have to pull out. So,
0: if you're drawing up a look for anybody, who are you drawing it up for?
3: Well, we got Danica Bullcoming, we got Allie Toon, we got Daisy Danielson. So any of them I can count on to make that last shot.
0: Okay, I like it. Ms. Strickland over here from Texoma, you're with an interesting group. What do you think of this bunch of girls?
4: They're entertaining.
0: Now, of course, you know, a lot of these girls you've gotten to play against in the past, you know, maybe you're friends with. Is there anybody you're kind of hunting out tonight that you're like,

0: okay, I want to go at them.
1: Not really. No.
0: She's being nice about it. What about you, Danica? You know, you over here, Hammond side, you guys won a lot of basketball games. Is there anybody you're trying to go at tonight on the court?
2: Nobody, not really, not. No. Okay.
0: What do you want to do tonight in the game? What's the goal for it?
2: Win that 3-point contest. 7.
0: There you go. So 3-point contest, 1-1. We got a bigger table over here. Let's go around, introduce yourselves to all the listeners out there. That was Lane Easter. I see her. As soon as I put the mic to her face, she was taking a bite of something.
3: I'm Veronica Castro. I'm from Cherokee.
4: Oh, I'm Maddie Lockhart. I'm from Kremlin Hillsdale.
5: I'm Jorgen Stewart. I'm from Thomas Baycuster.
0: Wow, Julie. And, you know, playing under her father, Warren Thomas. I was going to ask about that, but that's good.
6: I'm Mackenzie Hamill from Tologa.
7: I'm Destiny Jackson from Canute.
8: Channing Wright from Thomas.
0: Now, you know, we got Jorgen and Channing here. We got, you know, you guys going to be matching up, right? That's Case going against each other. Who's winning that battle?
8: Me.
0: Oh, we got Headshake over here. Got to contest that a little bit. Why is she not going to get the advantage?
5: I'm going to block her.
0: Going to block her. Wow. Oh, my goodness. Dang, she said 5-4. I got this. Got to go back to Lane Easter here because we got to see you softball-wise Sunday. And, you know, you made some plays over there at third base. Like, man, I ain't got to play there since eighth grade. Yeah. But what's it like not only getting to play softball but now coming back and chopping up for basketball?
4: I'm excited to come back and just play. Like, I haven't got to play basketball in a long time, so excited to do both. And because I haven't played softball since fast pitch, so I was excited to play both. But I was a little bit nervous because I haven't played so long.
0: Are you more nervous about basketball or are you more nervous you thought about softball?
4: I don't know. I think I was more nervous about softball because I hadn't played third base in a long time. But basketball, just I feel like it comes more natural.
0: Okay. Speaking of natural, talking to the Canute contingent here for Destiny. My goodness, you've gotten to face a lot of these girls, maybe see them, you know, over the course of your career. What's it like now being this all-star game with them?
7: You know what? It's just they're all friends. Like, I love playing against them. I just think it just makes the game a lot much, like, better to play again, you know?
0: Now, that being said, you guys aren't used to losing at Canute. So you're going out there tonight trying to get it done?
7: Yeah, we're trying to win.
0: Absolutely, for sure. We got a little bit of a shorter table over here. We got 4 girls, so let's introduce.
9: I'm Emma Crapshaw from Hammond.
10: I'm Paige McIntosh from Shattuck.
11: I'm Izzy Eilers from Moreland.
12: I'm Lainey Marlatt from Sharon Mutual.
0: So we got the immediate to degree Woodward area contingent here. So Izzy, you know, you're that Moreland representative here. Talk about what you want to do tonight, knowing you're going to probably have a good crowd in hand for you.
11: Well, I personally can't play. I had surgery.
0: Yeah, way to spoil that one. But no, that's okay. Okay. Still get to come out and enjoy the fun. Yes. Some of these girls you're friends with, competitors with, you know, is there somebody you're circling like, hey, you got to go out there and get it done tonight? Anybody you're challenging to make sure they get it done. She's saying, no, I ain't got nobody. So, Emma, update on you. Obviously, you tried to play in that softball game, unfortunately. Are you going to be able to play tonight, though?
9: Probably not.
0: Okay, so you're hanging out, chilling. Why did you choose this group to sit with?
9: I don't know. It just kind of happened.
0: We'll go back to Lainey over here. Somebody, I think, hopefully, is going to play in this game tonight, correct?
13: Yes.
0: Okay, so, Lainey, what are you trying to get done tonight?
13: Just go out and have fun.
0: All right. Is there anybody you're going to try to go at tonight?
13: Yeah, the other girl from Share Mutual.
0: So Gracie, want to take down Gracie, okay. So you're going to cross her up. What's the booze? What's the plan?
13: We're going to fist fight.
0: Okay. Goodness. Work over to Paige here. Paige, got to see you softball-wise play under Coach one more time, your dad. You know, talk to you about that. Don't have to worry about dad tonight, so what's the goal on the basketball court?
10: Just to have fun, meet new people, and hopefully get that dub.
0: Awesome. I love it. Let's see if we can get over this table. They've got their heads buried in their phones. They try to play cool. Let's introduce.
14: Hi, I'm Briah Applehunts. I'm from Valco.
15: I'm Kamora Morales from Canadian, Texas.
16: Kylie Cavalier from Canadian, Texas.
17: I'm Taylor Lewis. I'm also from Valco.

0: So, Rai, you two are going to be playing against each other.
1: Yeah.
0: So, who's winning this matchup?
1: Whoever's got the more communication with their team.
0: Or you're not going to try to go at her at all, you think?
1: Because we're supposed to go play at college together, too.
0: Playing in college together, so you're going to stay teammates after.
1: Yeah, yes.
0: Very nice. Yeah, Taylor's like, why are you not trash-talking to me? I need it. Come on. So on the Canadian side here, again, another pair of girls. They're going to match up with each other. First, you know, Kylie, obviously, your dad, coach over there, football coach, good one. He gets pumped up. Do you bring some of that energy to the basketball court?
2: Sometimes.
0: Does it match to that at all?
2: No, not at all.
0: How is he as a father watching you? Is he kind of, you know, on rails? Is he quiet? How does he handle it?
2: Oh, he's not quiet at all.
0: Ms. Morales, what do you got to do to beat your teammate over here tonight?
2: I don't know.
0: You're going to try to score on her at least?
2: Maybe.
0: She seemed a little nervous about that. I don't know. She's like, I don't know. Oh, we got some Woodard, some Kingfisher talent here. Lexi Middle probably is sick of Tyler Riggs. I'm just telling you all right now, but we'll have her introduce herself anyway.
2: Wait, did you ask me a question?
0: Introduce yourself.
3: Hi, my name's Lexi Middle from Woodward. I'm Reese Rowe from Kingfisher.
4: Hi, I'm Abby Myers from Kingfisher.
5: I'm Rhythm Boswell from Woodward.
6: I'm Jaylee Hart from Cashin.
0: I got to ask the Kingfisher-Woodward contingent here. You two have had some battles, or you groups have had some battles over the year. Why are we now sitting together at the table together? Breaking bread. No bitterness? We're just all friends now?
2: Yeah, we're all friends. We played together in summer basketball a few years ago. So,
0: Lexi, do you want to try to get one up on these girls or not?
4: I don't play them.
0: Well, I know, but you still want to perform better, right?
4: Yes.
0: Speaking to you being a Woodward girl, being here final time, what's this like tonight?
4: I'm excited. I think it's going to be fun.
0: How's the three-point shot looking? Did you get any basketball practice recently other than today?
4: I mean, I shot with my dad a couple nights ago, but that's it.
0: Okay, we'll see how she does. Got to come over to Rhythm because Rhythm, new to Woodward this year, but, you know, still been in the area. And you've obviously got to know a lot of these girls over your time, so what's it like being in this mix with all these different girls?
5: It's fun getting to know different people from different towns all over.
0: Is there somebody, you know, that you're maybe reconnecting with or you met here today that you're, you know, excited to maybe play with tonight?
5: I mean, I'm on the same team as a girl that I used to go to school with back at Visai, but we don't really talk.
0: Okay. Let's got come over to Miss Harp here out of Cashin. Successful, very successful program. What's it like to be representing the Wildcats out here tonight?
6: I'm excited that I'm representing the Cashin Wildcats. I'm the only senior this year, so I'm proud to be here representing them.
0: You're kind of one of those girls, you said, only senior. There's a couple girls out here that's like that, had to kind of carry the load a little bit. You know, what'd you hope you did this season for your bunch, right? Was it kind of just about being an example for those younger kids?
6: Yeah, I would say I was a big role model on our younger players, and I wanted to help show, like, how to grow up on the team, and, yeah.
0: Well, we thank you for coming out representing Cashin tonight. Let's get over to this table real quick because they're all starting to try to scramble on us here. Let's go around and introduce ourselves.
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11: I'm Jenny Pinnerin from La Mega.
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13: Adelie Valdez from Guymon.
0: So Guymon and La Mega contingent. Now, I was reading that, you know, we had an idea to dogpile Coach Lowne after he won that championship, and I believe Jenny right here, she was the one, she did it. So, you know, did you just come to you in the moat and say, hey, we got a dogpile Coach Lowne?
11: Yeah, I mean, it was just like, we were all excited. I was like, you know, it's his ninth. I'm like, we should do something. Instead of dogpiling each other, we should do coach.
0: How did he take to that? Was he scared about that?
11: I mean, I think when Kinsley Fisher was the first one over there, he's like, oh, man. And then we just, like, got him, I guess.
0: Absolutely. Now, Aliana, you guys had a pretty good senior group this year. You know, and we talked to Hadley after the championship game about, you know, that moment last year, having to deal with that, come back

0: stronger this year and get it done. What's it like now knowing you guys got that accomplished and get to be here at this all-star game and, you know, play together and against each other one more time?
1: I'm just super proud of my team and how far we've came, and I'm very happy that we're getting to play like one last game together as a team.
0: Absolutely. And I got to talk over to Hadley because I think, you know, they're all nice, right? The Little Mega Girls, I think there's a little bit of competitiveness there. So, Hadley, who's having the best game out of you guys tonight?
2: Oh, I don't know. These three, they've been on a cruise for a week, and I only went to the gym once, so I'm not shooting very good, but it'll probably be one of them. I don't know.
0: We'll they see. Didn't invite you to the cruise?
2: Well, I just didn't go.
0: Oh, okay.
2: Yeah.
0: Okay. But do you think you have the upper leg on them since you're in the gym?
2: Absolutely not.
0: Well, the honesty, these kids, I tell you what, honest bunches for sure. We'll get one more table here, girls, as they're chit-chat. So let's go around and introduce. Your name?
3: Oh, hi, I'm Lily Johnson.
0: From?
3: Timberlake. I'm Kylie Ader from Alva.
4: I'm Hadley Ohm from Alva.
5: I'm Katie Griffin from Ceiling.
6: I'm Shay Wilson from Winoka.
7: I'm Brooke Bowers from Timberlake.
0: Now, I gotta start with Shay first, because my good friend Ben Buckland would not be, you know, he'd be mad at me if I didn't talk to Shay here. Because, man, I had the chance to be a part of a couple of those basketball games with Ben over the season, and he was, every time Shay Wilson was scoring, Ben got into an extra gear. What's that like trying to lead that Winoka team? Good bunch of girls, fun group.
6: It was really fun, and we had a really good team, and I was really proud of us because we went really far this year, and it's going to be really sad not playing with my team next year.
0: Absolutely. Let me bounce back to Kylie here, because she gets to play under Coach Jones one more time. But with that, she's got to go against Hadley tonight. So, Kylie, how are we getting around Hadley home tonight?
8: You know, honestly, Hadley doesn't like to be fronted. So that's what we talked about initially, is, you know, making sure she can't get to her backside, because she's really good all over the place if you can get her, especially over her left shoulder. Coach Jones has a full scouting report on her. So let's just say we're prepared.
0: Hadley, is any of that true? Are they going to be able to actually stop you tonight?
4: I don't know. They think they can guard me, but, well, you know, we'll just find out tonight.
0: Now, Kylie's dad, Matt, been a long time PA for the Classic Bowl. He's going to be on it tonight. Is that going to be a little extra special having an old dad over there? Shout out your name again.
8: Yeah, I mean, for the last time, he was the PA during our school ball, too. So it is kind of sentimental, it being the last time. So, yeah.
0: I got to bounce back over to Lily here because, man, of all the people that was a gamer out in that softball field, Lily Johnson was getting after it. So we're going to see that type of hustle tonight as well?
3: Well, hopefully. Make sure my leg doesn't fall off first.
0: Did they feel like they were about to fall off after softball?
3: They did. I was catching my breath real hard.
0: She survived, though. Did a good job. We'll bounce over to the coaches real quick, get a quick word from them. We got Jeremy Jones here with Al. We were just talking to Kylie and Hadley. You know, they're having to play each other. Obviously, you're going to have to coach against Hadley. Kylie was giving away some secrets of how to stop Hadley. How do you actually stop Hadley on candy?
9: We're going to stop her, and we're going to win.
0: Oh, strong words there. Okay, I like it. What's it like getting to coach these girls and against these girls one final time for you?
9: You know, it's good. I've had them for 3 years, and good kids, and they've been my leaders, and they've pretty much done everything, you know, I've said for 3 years. We've been to state tournament 3 years, lost to Washington twice in the semifinals. So, I mean, they have some good experience, and, you know, we were close. But love coaching them one last time. It's going to be good. It's going to be fun.
0: Should be a lot of fun for sure. We'll bounce over to Coach Penner, Coach Toon real quick. Both of them getting to coach their daughters one last time. Coach Toon, man, well, fun season you guys had. I know it didn't end how you wanted, but we got to watch Allie really, you know, be a big-time leader for that team. What's it like getting to have another chance, you know, coaching her one more time?
10: Oh, it'll be fun. That's why I did it, because she's a senior. She's my last kid, and I decided, well, give it one more shot.
0: Absolutely. And then Coach Penner, same thing. Your daughter, she ran away from us, man. She said, I'm getting out of here before we could even talk to her. So talk about having the chance one more time with her. And, of course, you know, representing O'Keefe in that sense as well.
11: Yeah, it's just that's how they worded it to me. Hey, you get a chance to coach your daughter one more time. I was like, well, sure. You know, I would love to. So,
0: and, of course, you know, a lot of these kids you've got to play against, coach against, you know, talk about this bunch. And

0: getting to know some of these girls a bit more.
1: Yeah, we're having a good time making fun of the Omega girls. You know, they don't know how to play man-to-man defense, never played it in their lives, you know, and we're having some fun with that. So, yeah, it's fun to joke around with the kids you played against.
0: Well, excited to have these guys here tonight, and it's going to be a good time out at Boomer Fieldhouse, 6:30, 8 o'clock for our girls' basketball games, award, scholarship in between and all that. That'll do it here from the launch for the girls' basketball check-in, K101.

0: Good day, everyone. Dave Lanning on the Radio Oklahoma Ag Network. Time to take a look at our agricultural markets here at midday today. And, well, even though the cattle on feed report Friday was quite bearish, cattle contracts were trading higher as traders seemed to have reacted enough to the report before it was unveiled. Over on the grains, most grain and soy markets are lower, the exception being bean oil and Minneapolis wheat. We're going to take a timeout when we return. The latest from the stockyards, feedlots, we're going to update futures and more, all right after this.
1: Reliability is invisible until it isn't. You don't think about the fence until it's down. 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A good tag is one you never have to think about. That's AllFlex. 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
2: 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Oklahoma City National, Joplin Regional, Tulsa yesterday all closed because of the Memorial Day holiday. Last week, Apache livestock, 1,770 head. Feeder steers, not enough comparable cattle for a test. The feeder heifers were 5 to 15 lower. Steer calves and heifer calves mostly 10 to 20 lower. Slaughter cows 2 to 4 higher. Slaughter bulls 3 higher. Feeder cattle steers, medium large ones 2 to 3 weights, 705 to 715. 3 to 4 weights, 565 to 570. 4 to 5 weights, 509 to 580. 5 to 6 weights, 465 to 497.50. 6 to 7 weights, 377.50 to 420. 7 to 8 weights, 355 to 361. 8 to 9 weights, 337 to 340, and over 900 pounds, 355. Woodward livestock last week, 1,378 head. Steers were 5 to 9 lower. Heifers 10 to 15 lower. Steer and heifer calves too light to test. Feeder cattle steers, medium large ones, 3 to 4 weights, 455 to 620. 4 to 5 weights, 434 to 508. 5 to 6 weights, 420 to 487. 6 to 7 weights, 345 to 419. 7 to 8 weights, 329.50 to 397. 8 to 9 weights, 304 to 369. 9 to 1,000 pounds, 298 to 336.50. And over 1,000 pounds, 260 to 311. Winter livestock, Pratt, Kansas, 3,209 head last week. Feeder steers, 700 to 975 pounds, 2 to 12 lower. Not enough steers under 700 pounds for a test. Feeder heifers, 450 to 950 pounds, were 6 to 10 lower. Slaughter cows and bulls, steady to 2 higher. Feeder cattle steers, medium large ones, 3 to 4 weights, 598 to 615. Over 400 pounds, 520. 5 to 6 weights, 402.50 to 512.50. 6 to 7 weights, 382 to 409. We're going to check all the futures when we come back in just a moment.
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2: Well, June live cattle down 102 at 248.27. August was down 65 cents at 239.22. October up 10 cents at 230.82. August feeder cattle up 87 cents, 350.72. September up $1.10, 348. October up 92 cents, 344.55. Kansas City wheat, July's down 6 1/4, 675 and 3/4. September's down 6 cents, 687 and a quarter. Chicago wheat, July's down 10 cents, 636 and a quarter. September's down 10 cents at 649 and a quarter. July corn is down 5 1/2, 457 and 3/4. September is down 5 1/4 cents at 464 and a half. August soybeans down 8 3/4, 1186 and a quarter. September is down 7 3/4, 1172 and a half. July cotton's up 16, 77.58. December is up 58, 79.91. July crude's down 267, 93.93. 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

0: K101, we've got your country covered with Jesse Robb Jr. and One Wild Reason. 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
1: Sunshine this afternoon. There are some slight chances for showers, maybe a thunderstorm late in the afternoon. Moderate southeast winds with highs near 82. We've got you covered on K101.

0: ABC News, I'm Chuck Sievertson. Where tens of thousands are evacuated in Orange County, California, the threat of a major explosion has been lowered at the damaged toxic chemical tank at a military aircraft factory. Fire Captain Weihao Huang.
1: I continue to work on mitigating what's going on with Tank 1.
0: Crews are responding to a chemical explosion at a pulp and paper mill in Longview, Washington. Fire officials say there are injuries, some of them serious. Early voting underway in the South Carolina primaries. State lawmakers debate whether to redraw the congressional map. Democratic Congressman James Clyburn blasting the Republican effort at a news conference today. What to be done?
2: The first one is to challenge the process. Are you going to throw our votes out?
0: The Supreme Court today refused to intervene in a discrimination lawsuit by former Miami Dolphins head coach Brian Flores, who's black, against the NFL. This is ABC News. The World Health Organization says the Ebola outbreak is moving faster than they can.

0: contain it. The U.S. is requiring screenings at 3 international airports around the country for those who may have been exposed. World Cup concerns, too, says ABC's Faith Abube, outside the CDC in Atlanta.
1: The White House is now warning the Congolese soccer team, which is currently in Belgium, that their players could be denied entry into the U.S. if they return to their home country before the FIFA matches begin here on June 11th. But despite all this anxiety and all these warnings, health officials do say that on a global level, the threat of Ebola remains low for now.
0: ABC's Faith Abube. Rescuers are trying to reach 7 villagers trapped inside a flooded cave in Laos for the 7th day today. Terrain is rough and bad weather isn't helping. Flash flooding has blocked an exit. The 7 people went into the cave looking for gold. Chuck Sievertson, ABC News.
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1: Your K101 weather forecast, slight chance of showers, possibly a thunderstorm late this afternoon. Showers likely, possibly a thunderstorm tonight, lows around 60. Areas of showers tomorrow, light winds, highs near 76. Showers likely to continue.

It's near 76. Showers likely to continue tomorrow night. Lows around 60. Showers likely on Thursday. Highs will be in the upper 70s. Slight chances for rain Friday and Saturday with highs lower 80s. We've got you covered on K101 and K101online.com.

0: K101, we are at Boiling Springs Golf Club here. The golf tournaments, boys and girls, have finished up, and we're about to present our medalists and our scholarships. So let's turn it over to Mr. Grant Walker.
1: Thank you very much, Tyler. We've had a wonderful day here. I'd really like to thank all the people and all the sponsors. The community involvement is what makes this thing work. We've got all the best players from the community around, the communities around, and it's never more evident in the bios that the committee has read and all the players. An outstanding group of men and women that have come out here today, and it's a lot of fun to be able to work with good kids. I want to give some thanks. First thing, Boiling Springs Golf Course, run by Sean Gallimore, his crew. He's got Ivan out there. He's got Macy and the team back there. They do a wonderful job. We've been in the middle of a drought for we don't know how long, and we've got a little diamond in the rough out here that makes this all worthwhile. So, Sean, I'd like to do a round of applause for Boiling Springs Golf Course. We've got James Photographics. He was right there. He moved on me. Right there he is. Thanks for all the hard work, sun up to

0: son down all the time, taking everybody's pictures. We appreciate him. Give him a round of applause. Timeless efforts by this man right here, CJ, and his staff, this thing doesn't work without the dollars and cents and the sponsorships from all the corners of the radio listening area. And CJ is the glue and the brains behind it, and we sure appreciate him. Let's thank him big time. All the sponsors, we get to the medalist, and we've got that coming here in a second, and that's Edward Jones, that's Rocky Walcher and his son Conrad Walcher and Chris Cockerham and others down there providing sponsorship, Stride Bank for the girls, and we've got Jess Wales family for sponsoring, and also the Steve and Avis Whitaker family with all that crew, and things just don't work without those great sponsorships. So let's get working for that, and we're gonna thank them and announce those in just a second. For the medalist honors for the girls, we had a first place and a tie for second with four other contestants, which pretty good competition here. But Avery Pruser from Buffalo is the winner. Come on up here. This, we fit a cover up for this, and we'll get your size and we'll mail this to you and we'll send this to you here in the next few weeks.
1: Perfect, thank you.
0: Let's take a picture real quick. Got it? Thank you. Thanks.
1: Thank you.
0: Congratulations.
1: Thank you.
0: Give me a handshake on that. For the medalist honors in the boys, and by the way, for medalist honors for the boys, we have Kale Reagan from Kingfisher that shot a wonderful, 72, where are we at here on him? 72 on that, that's what I thought. Had second at 74 and third at 76. Great competition. That's a great round of golf out there. I'm going to have you back and be my partner on this coming up here. So, Kale Reagan, Edward Jones sponsors this. Edward Jones is a sponsor on this.
2: Thank you.
0: Take a picture of that right here.
2: Yeah.
0: Thank you. Appreciate you.
2: Yes, sir.
0: We'll get you. Hey, what size?
2: XL.
0: XL. Very good. We'll get this sent to you. I got him working out all week. The scholarship part of this, the committee always talks about how tough it is every year. It was just the same this year, if not even more. Lots of tough decisions. Several excellent candidates on every side. The accomplishment, the community investment, the things that are on these bios and everything that they put into this work for the scholarship. It's fun reading through all these. It's such a tough decision that I'm glad, I don't have to make it. The winner of the Stephen Avis Whitaker Family Scholarship is a student athlete that had high recommendations from people within the community, professionals, and elected officials. There's comments in this such as a natural leader, integrity, intelligence, maturity beyond her years. Strong words for a lady that's a senior in high school. This student athlete was a state qualifier in golf in 2026, a two-time academic state champion, two-sport athlete, did over 280 hours of community service in her area, was also a page for the House of Representatives for Representative Newton. All this, and hey, she 4-point-something grade point, valedictorian, and a 31 on her ACT. Phenomenal. It took me two or three times to get up to a 31, adding them up, okay? So that's pretty good. The future doctor of physical therapy going to Oklahoma State University. The winner of the Steve Navis Whitaker Family Scholarship is Anna Kiner from Cherry.

0: Cherokee. Yeah, get back in the middle there. Get in the middle of that. There you go.
1: Here we go, guys. Be nice for the smile right there.

0: K101, Tyler Riggs back at Bowling Springs Golf Club. We just had our scholarship announcement winners. Young lady, I have Cherokee Anna Kiner, your girls golf scholarship winner. Young man, Teed Woods out of Shattuck, your boys golf scholarship winner. And let's go ahead and talk to Anna real quick here. First of all, congratulations on the scholarship. You know, what does this mean for you, your family? They're here supporting you today.
1: This means a lot

0: me and my family. We're definitely, OSU is a little bit expensive, and so we're definitely trying to rack up some money to be able to feel supported enough to be able to go to attend college, to be able to my dreams, and this is a very big relief.
1: Well, and talk about that dream a little bit. Grant Walker was talking about it a bit there, but talk about what you want to do with the scholarship.
0: I want to use it to go to Oklahoma State University to start with an applied exercise degree, which will get me my prerequisites to go to get my doctorate of physical therapy, which I will use to hopefully start my own physical therapy clinic.
1: Wow, and what inspired that dream originally?
0: I have been in physical therapy a lot for a long time. I had wrist problems and hip a lot whenever during my fundamental years throughout middle school and high school. And so being able to be in that environment really showed me how much I could be in that environment and how much I wanted to be able to help people like they helped me.
1: Of course, finally, introduce your family a little bit here. It looks like you got mom, dad. Is that brother over there as well?
0: Yes. We've got the whole family. They figured they didn't have anything better to do today, so they'll come watch me play golf, which it wasn't my best round ever, but I'm just happy that everything worked out very well in the end. So
1: still a great experience, right? Getting to be with some of the top golfers, including yourself from there.
0: Yes, and our number one seed on our team, Autumn McMahon, she won the state championship. It was so much fun to follow her around this season and be able to see her in my senior year and get to have the chance to play with her.
1: Again, thank you and congratulations.
0: Thank you very much.
1: Zach Kiner of Cherokee won our girls' golf scholarship. Let's swing over to the boys' side here. We got Teed Woods, young man out of Shattuck, representing. He's following Mr. Ben Elam today. Obviously, couldn't quite play, but trying to cheer Ben on. Did you take down his strokes a little bit? Because I think Ben's better than that.
2: Yeah, I think he's better than that too, but no, he's been mowing. That's all he's been doing. I was giving him a lot of crap today, though. Yeah. It was fun. It was a fun day.
1: Now you're Jess Wells, fourth family scholarship winner on the boys' side. Talk about what this scholarship means for you and how you're going to use it to help pursue your dreams there at USAO.
2: It means a lot. You know, I'm going to use it to help me pursue, or I don't know what I'm saying. I'm still in shock, but pursue a degree in business and then hopefully, you know, find something after that and then just try and play golf as long as I can. Be fun, you know.
1: Well, of course, you are going to go play golf the next level there. Talk about that opportunity.
2: That's awesome. Coach Burns, he's been watching me since I was a freshman. And when recruiting came around and my junior year, he called me and he was like, I want you. And you know, the Drovers were ranked, I think, 7th nationally. We placed 7th in the national championship. You know, I mean, they graduated 4 seniors, but we got a good group coming in, and I'm excited for it, so it'd be fun.
1: Of course, talk a little bit about your support system and for dad, you know, that helped you out.
2: Oh, my family's been a big part. They've always been there pushing me, and, you know, this year was hard. You know, I got hurt in football, and try to do it and then try to play golf this winter on it, but my shoulder just gave out. But all I remember is when I being young and going to play all with my dad or golf or basketball or anything. It's all I've done my whole life is playing sports, and you know, it's been a blessing just playing sports, especially at Shattuck. Like, Shattuck was top tier program. They've always been there for us. They've always been there for the kids, you know, anything we needed, all the coaches were there for us and anything. So it's been a blessing playing sports, especially.
1: Well, T, congratulations again. We'll catch you around.
2: Thank you.
1: That was T Woods out of Shattuck there, winning our boys' scholarship. Your medalists, in case you missed it, taking first, Kel Reagan, young man out of Fisher, fired the 72 round. And then a young lady out of Buffalo, Avery Pruser, taking home the girls' top medalist. She shot a 93 today here at the Bowling Springs Golf Club. So that will do it for us this afternoon. We hope you join us later tonight for girls' basketball, 2 games there at Boomer Fieldhouse, 6:30 and 8 o'clock. We'll be live for pregame about 6:10 for you. Have that not only on K101, but K101online.com, as well as 101classbowl.tv and the 101 Class Bowl YouTube page. So I'll come to you as Class Bowl 38 week continues with K101.

101 weather. Slight chance for showers late this afternoon. Showers likely, possibly a thunderstorm tonight. Lows around 60. Areas of showers tomorrow. Light winds. Highs near 76. We've got you covered on K101.

0: And where tens of thousands are evacuated, fire officials in Orange County, California say while the threat for a major explosion from a damaged chemical tank has been averted, the crisis is not completely over. ABC's Alex Stone.
1: This whole thing is looking a whole lot better. With that threat gone, with the pressure and the temperature down, they have been able to cool it off. In fact, firefighters saying a few moments ago, they are no longer spraying the big stream of water onto it.
0: Crews are responding to a chemical explosion at a pulp and paper mill in Longview, Washington. A fire official says that there are some injuries, some are serious, but there's no longer a threat to the public. Despite early voting getting underway today in the South Carolina primaries, state lawmakers are debating whether to redraw the congressional map. A three-judge panel in a federal court in Alabama ruled unanimously today that state Republicans are still blocked from using their 2023 congressional map. An appeal is planned. This is ABC News. Parents' groups in France calling for more attention to long-ignored child abuse scandals as a rare public trial opened today of a school assistant accused of sexually assaulting nine small children in Paris. Vermont is allowed to move ahead with its lawsuit against Meta, which claims the company intentionally designed its platforms to be addictive to young people.
2: Meta had been arguing Vermont doesn't have the jurisdiction, but the Supreme Court is refusing to hear the company's appeal of a lower court's decision. It's the latest in a series of legal battles Meta is fighting over whether it knowingly harms children by including features like the endless scroll on Facebook and beauty filters on Instagram. Mike Dubusky, ABC News.
0: Smashing a century-old temperature record for the second time in 24 hours today, Britain, a spring heat wave continues to scorch parts of Western Europe. 95 degrees recorded at London's Kew Garden. 91 was the high in Paris again today. Chuck Sievertson, ABC News.
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0: 101 covering your country with Wade Bowen flying. 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Still to come this Classic Bowl week, the football players arrive in Woodward tomorrow, get their first practice tomorrow morning after they all get settled in. The band members start arriving tomorrow in Alva at Northwestern Oklahoma State University, where they'll be practicing all week long. We've got boys basketball on Thursday, the awards banquet coming up Friday evening. Cheerleading arrives on Saturday. The cheerleaders all arrive. And then we've got the Classic Bowl parade downtown Woodward on Saturday at 1:30. Classic Bowl football Saturday evening, kickoff at 7 o'clock. 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
7: Your K101 weather forecast, slight chance of showers, possibly a thunderstorm late this afternoon. Showers likely, possibly a thunderstorm tonight, lows around 60. Areas of showers tomorrow, light winds, highs near 76. Showers likely to continue tomorrow night, lows around 60. Showers likely on Thursday, highs will be in the upper 70s. Slight chances for rain Friday and Saturday, highs lower 80s. We've got you covered on K101 and K101online.com.

0: Here's a look at your closing markets from the Radio Oklahoma Ag Network. June live cattle closed down $1.07 at $248.22. August closed down 45 cents at $239.15. And October closed up 22 cents at $239.95. August feeder cattle closed down 40 cents at $349.45. September up 12 cents at $347.02. And October up 27 cents at $343.90. We'll check your grains up next.
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0: Kansas City hard red winter wheat for July down 5 3/4 at 676 1/4, and September down 5 1/4 at 688 even. Chicago wheat for July closed down 10 3/4 at 635 1/2, and September closed down 11 at 648 1/4. July corn closed down 5 3/4 at 457 1/2, and September closed down 5 1/2 at 464 1/4. August soybeans closed down 10 at 1185, and September closed down 9 at 1171 1/4. July cotton closed down 5 points at 77.37, and December closed up 46 points at 79.79. I'm Carly Davenport for the Oklahoma Farm Report.

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K101 weather, slight chance for showers late this afternoon. Showers likely, possibly a thunderstorm tonight, lows around 60. Areas of showers tomorrow, light winds, highs near 76. We've got you covered on K101.

0: ABC News, I'm Chuck Sievertson. The South Carolina State Senate today effectively killed a proposed congressional map that could have allowed Republicans to flip the seat held by Democratic Rep. Jim Clyburn, a major rebuff to an effort promoted by President Trump. The Republican-controlled state Senate voted to go home till after June primaries without action on the map. A chemical explosion at a pulp and paper mill in Longview, Washington, leaves over 10 people injured and more than one dead, say fire officials. Mike Gorsuch, Longview Fire Battalion Chief.
1: A major chemical explosion. There is no threat to the community. The threat's been neutralized.
0: Cooled down the damaged chemical tank and eliminated the chance of a major explosion, say fire officials in Orange County, California, at the military aircraft factory. But there's still a chance of a leak or smaller blast. Not all evacuation orders are lifted. Oil prices, U.S. and global standard Brent crude, are still over 90 bucks a barrel. This is ABC News. The current Ebola outbreak in Central Africa could break records. ABC News medical correspondent Dr. Darian Sutton says there are many challenges.
2: You need the community to trust and to participate. You need people to say, I have symptoms. You need people to participate in testing, to tell you who they've been exposed to isolate if they're symptomatic, and to quarantine if they're exposed. All of those methods need to happen in order to stop this outbreak. And right now, the fear and the confusion and the gaps in surveillance and the gaps in healthcare access are leading the way in terms of why this outbreak is spreading at such a speed.
0: Supreme Court today refused to intervene in a discrimination lawsuit led by former Miami Dolphins head coach Brian Flores, who's black, against the NFL. The case can go to trial. The NFL wanted the dispute handled in its arbitration process. The suit claims the league was rife with racism regarding its hiring practices when it comes to black coaches. Flores was later joined in the lawsuit by fellow black coaches Steve Wilks and Ray Horton. Chuck Sievertson, ABC News.
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5: 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Ever since I turned 40, I just can't find that fire I used to.

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1: What do you mean?
0: I was feeling the same way. After 40, the body has less testosterone, and men lose their edge. 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
1: That's the testosterone booster, right?
0: Yes, but Total T2 is their brand new formula that skyrockets nitric oxide levels in as little as 3 hours. Since I started taking it, I've been lifting like when we played for Coach Carter. 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
8: 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I'm Carly Davenport on the Radio Oklahoma Ag Network. 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
8: The livestock complex is mixed heading into Tuesday's noon hour as traders begin to harness their minds following the long weekend. The live cattle complex is trading mixed following the long Memorial Day weekend. Tuesday's mixed behavior is somewhat refreshing to see as the market was expected for another day of steep downfall following last Friday's bearish cattle on feed report. But thankfully, traders seem to believe the market has endured enough technical pressure regarding the report, and its main focus again seems to be on what fundamental support is or is not going to develop this week. That will likely be the main driving factor of this week's trade. Last week, Southern live cattle traded at mostly 260, which is steady to somewhat weaker than the previous week's weighted average. Northern dressed cattle were marked at mostly 410 to 412, which is $1 higher to $1 lower than the previous week's weighted average. Even though Friday's cattle on feed report was bearish, the market is moving full steam ahead into Tuesday's noon hour, as traders believe enough downward pressure has already been felt by the complex leading up to this report, and now peace has been made moving forward. Traders were quick to push the contracts higher at the day's open, and it's likely they're confident in this decision, and it will continue to support the contracts throughout the day's close. Boxed beef prices are higher, choice is up $1.98 at $3.92.25, and select is up $4.22 at $3.89.22, with a movement of 28 loads. The lean hog complex continues to look for consistent and stable fundamental support, and midday pork cutout values are higher, but traders seem to desire more than one day's worth of support before they'll likely advance the contracts. Corn futures are 3 to 4 cents lower at midday Tuesday, soybean futures are 5 to 6 cents lower, and wheat futures are 6 cents lower to 4 cents higher. We'll check your futures up next.
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8: June live cattle closed down $1.07 at $2.48.22. August closed down 45 cents at $2.39.15. And October closed up 22 cents at $2.30.95. August feeder cattle closed down 40 cents at $3.49.45. September up 12 cents at $3.47.02. And October up 27 cents at $3.43.90. Kansas City hard red winter wheat for July down 5¾ at $6.76¼. And September down 5¼ at $6.88 even. Chicago wheat for July closed

0: down 10¾ at 635½, and September closed down 11 at 648¼. July corn closed down 5¾ at 457½, and September closed down 5½ at 464¼. August soybeans closed down 10 at 1185, and September closed down 9 at 1171¼. July cotton closed down 5 points at 77.37, and December closed up 46 points at 79.79. I'm Carly Davenport for the Oklahoma Farm Report.
1: K101 Classic Bowl 38 week rolls along. We started off the week on Sunday with softball. Baseball was last night. We had golf earlier today at Boiling Springs Golf Club. Girls basketball is up next tonight. We have a pair of games starting at 6:30. 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Boys basketball is Thursday night. The football players actually arrive tomorrow to start practicing. The band members start arriving tomorrow in Alva to start practicing for Classic Bowl on Saturday. As I mentioned, boys basketball is Thursday. The awards banquet on Friday. Then Classic Bowl parade downtown Woodward Saturday at 1:30. Classic Bowl football Sunday, 7 o'clock. Of course, you want to be there early, about 6 o'clock, so you can get a seat and be ready for all the pregame festivities. It's Classic Bowl 38 week with K101. This is the Downhill Slide. I'm Sean Kelly. 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Of course, yesterday was Memorial Day, so we are unofficially in summer. Yesterday being the unofficial start of summer. Although when I was a kid, summer really didn't officially start until your bike was stolen.

Weekday 101, Cuba has run out of oil. Now, President Trump has promised that in return for installing pro-democracy leaders, they can tap Don Jr.'s hair.

0: 101 covering your country with Luke Combs and Be By You. Speaking of Luke's, Luke Bryan just finished up his spring farm tour where he plays shows at small family farms in order to raise money for scholarships for children of farming families and also to provide meals for needy families. Now, this spring, he played three shows in Southern California, including a farm owned by fourth-generation cattle rancher Tom Mahon. Tom's wife, Cindy, died last September, and a couple weeks before she died, she said she thought it would be cool if they could host a country concert on their farm. Well, to honor his wife, Tom built a concert venue on their property. Then he got a random call from Luke Bryan's people to host a farm tour concert there. Now, the amazing part in all this is Luke's people had no idea of Cindy's dying wish to hold a concert, country concert, in fact, on their property. Their call was purely coincidental, or maybe it was guided by other forces, if you're a believer. That was talking about Luke Bryan and his farm tour on K101. We are on the downhill slide. I'm Sean Kelly. We've got Classic Bowl basketball, girls basketball coming up tonight. Coverage will start on K101 a little after 6 o'clock. You can also watch the Classic Bowl basketball games on 101classicbowl.tv. Classic Bowl girls basketball coverage starting a little after 6 o'clock on K101 and 101classicbowl.tv.
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5: Showers likely, possibly a thunderstorm tonight. We'll see lows around 60. Areas of showers tomorrow, light winds, highs near 78. Showers likely to continue tomorrow night. We'll see lows around 60. Showers likely on Thursday, highs in the upper 70s. Slight chances for rain Friday and Saturday, highs lower 80s. We've got you covered on K101 and K101online.com.

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7: A101 weather, showers likely, possibly a thunderstorm tonight, lows around 60, areas of showers tomorrow, highs near 76. We've got you covered on K101.

0: ABC News, I'm Chuck Sievertson. Exact casualties not yet nailed down after today's chemical explosion at a pulp and paper mill in Longview, Washington. Over 10 people injured and more than one dead, say fire officials. Fire Chief Scott Goldstein.
1: Crews from our agencies have looked at the hazardous materials component as well as the structural concerns. That is why we are saying the incident is now stable.
0: They've cooled down the damaged chemical tank and eliminated the chance of a major explosion, say fire officials in Orange County, California, at the military aircraft factory. But there's still a chance of a leak or smaller blast, so not all evacuation orders are lifted. A major rebuff to an effort promoted by President Trump for the midterm elections. Proposed South Carolina congressional map that could have allowed Republicans to flip a Democrat seat has been killed by the Republican-controlled state Senate. Crude oil prices end over $90 a barrel. This is ABC News.
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1: From the K101 Newsroom, I'm Tyler Riggs. Your K101 weather, mostly cloudy skies tonight. Chance for showers and thunderstorms. Overnight lows fall to 60. Cloudy skies for tomorrow. Showers likely, possible thunderstorms. High temperatures around 77 in the tri-state. Oklahoma students will soon face stricter limits on cell phone use during the school day after Governor Kevin Stitt this week signed legislation creating a permanent statewide bell-to-bell no-cell policy. The new law requires school districts across the state to adopt policies prohibiting students from using cell phones on campus during the school day, with the legislation including exceptions for emergencies and documented medical needs. Many students schools have already implemented the no-phone policy before the bill was signed into law and said the results have been positive. Ahead of a Republican gubernatorial debate this week, non-commissioned new polling, which surveyed just under 460 Republicans in Oklahoma, it was the first public polling put forth since January. The results showed a tightened primary as Mike Mazzei, Gettner Drummond, and Chip Keating all pulled in near equal numbers at just over 21% of the poll. Charles McCall sat in fourth place at just over 18% of that polling. All other candidates for the primary pulled less than 8% of the vote individually. Survey also polled for the state superintendent's primary race. 49% of voters said they were still undecided. John Cox emerged as the only candidate above 10% in that survey at just over 12%. Adam Pugh, Tony Hessenbeck pulled the next highest portions of that vote. In sports on K101, KWOX, FM Woodward, powered by Lucky Star Casinos, Class Bowl 38 golf this afternoon, scholarship winners Anna Kiner of Cherokee for the girls, it was Teed Woods of Shack on the boys' side. As for the tournament, Kel Reagan of Kingfisher claimed first on the boys' side, shooting a 72 on the day. For the girls, it was Avery Prusser of Buffalo taking first place with a 93. Girls basketball takes place tonight, Boomer Fieldhouse pair contest. The first begins at 6:30. 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Pre-game coverage set to begin around 6:10. That's a look at your weather, news, and sports with your 4 o'clock report on K101.
2: Well, three events down. One, two, three events to go.
1: Knocking on wood.
2: Not counting the parade.
1: Right.
2: I guess that would be four events to go.
1: Sure.
2: Yeah. So, got a chance to talk with some of the girls basketball players at today.
1: Yeah, it seems like a fun group. I can tell you this. You know, I think it's safe for the boys' side, too. We've got such a list of players this year that all can go get it done on the basketball court. Yep. I mean, you know, some years, I don't want to say it wanes, but some years you got kind of a clear top, right? This year, both the boys and girls basketball, we've got a pretty deep roster, I feel like, for both sets of games.
2: Something I've noticed, it's kind of, and this is not just all of a sudden this year, this is something that's kind of changed over the years, but like 10 years ago, a lot of the girls didn't really know each other outside of playing against them on the court. Now, everybody's, even though they may be on different schools, 50 miles away from each other, they know each other.
1: Well, to your point on that, obviously social media is part of that, right? But you get these traveling teams that play around because of the area we're in. A lot of times you have these kids that do have to pair up. You know, for example, we talked to Lexi Mendel, Woodward product today, along with Abby Myers and Reese Roof, the Kingfisher girls. Now, they've had some fiery battles on the court, but they play together in, you know, non-school ball, right? So on the court, they're battling hard, but all of a sudden, hey, they know each other because they're playing together, you know, the travel team, social media, all that. It's a lot more connected to your point with, you know, I mean, these small school kids, they know each other really well. Sometimes they're hanging out. I mean, you just, it's just how it is nowadays. So not that it doesn't make for still spirited rivalries on the court. I think we've seen that.
2: They're a little more friendly rivalries.
1: A little bit more friendly. Yeah. You know, back in the day, a little bit maybe, you know, tooth and nail still when it came to this All-Star game. But definitely.
2: Of course, if we get, you'll have to check with the Laverne and Shattuck kids on whether or not it's a friendly rivalry or not.
1: You still definitely got some hotbed rivalries, no doubt about it.
2: The Classic Bowl girls basketball tonight, 6:30 for tip-off at Woodward High School for game one. Game two, obviously, following shortly after.

0: After that, the awards and scholarships will be given away.
1: Yeah, we'll have
0: in between games, I believe.
1: That is correct. We'll have player, coach of the year, and scholarship winner all announced there in between games.
0: And then what's the halftime game? Is that halftime of the second half or halftime of first half we do the three-point contest?
1: Halftime of the second game. Yes, we have a three-point contest night. Boys, we'll usually try to get a three-point contest and a dunk contest in there. So I've already had one boy. We'll talk about it.
0: There's a girls dunk contest.
1: Hey, you never know. They start throwing it down. It might happen, so.
0: All right. Classic Bowl girls basketball tonight. Again, you can hear the game on K1. If you can't make it to Woodward Boomer Fieldhouse to watch the game, you can hear it on K101. Or you can watch the live stream. We've been live streaming, video streaming all the events so far on 101ClassicBowl.tv.
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101, this is kind of fascinating. A random photo snapped in the Australian outback has led to the rediscovery of a plant that's thought to be extinct for nearly 60 years. I don't know, though. If you ask me, the most impressive plant found in the outback is the blooming onion. Baby.

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0: And we are Cross Canadian Ragweed. And this is your 420 Ragweed.
4: Today's 420 Ragweed is from the Happiness and All Other Things album in 2009. Here's Pretty Lady on K101.

0: look moving on.
1: Hey, 101 covering your country with Josh Ross. Hate how you look. Late NASCAR legend Kyle Busch was honored this weekend before the start of the Coca-Cola 600. Kyle's family, including wife Samantha and children, Brexton and Lennox, were on pit road for an emotional tribute. And during the pre-race concert, Brad Paisley sang his song, When I Get Where I'm Going, to the silent crowd.

0: Brad Paisley singing When I Get Where I'm Going in tribute to Kyle Busch, who passed away last week, the NASCAR legend. Now, Kyle's team, Richard Childress Racing, has announced that they will no longer use Kyle's number 8 on their cars. They're going to keep it in reserve for Kyle's 11-year-old son, Brexton, when he's old enough to join NASCAR. This is the Downhill Slide brought to you by Pioneer Fiber Internet. I'm Sean Kelly. We've got Classic Bowl basketball coming up this evening on K101. Girls basketball coverage starting just after 6 o'clock. 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Also watch the games on 101classicbowl.tv. 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
0: Showers likely, possibly a thunderstorm tonight. We'll see lows around 60. Areas of showers tomorrow, light winds, highs near 78. Showers likely to continue tomorrow night. We'll see lows around 60. Showers likely on Thursday, highs in the upper 70s. Slight chances for rain Friday and Saturday, highs lower 80s. We've got you covered on K101 and K101online.com.

0: 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It's Classic Bowl Tuesday. Girls basketball taking center stage tonight. 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

0: 101 covering your country with Jason Aldean. How far does goodbye go? Scientists have discovered that eating grapes can change how your skin behaves at the genetic level, giving you greater protection against UV exposure. They also found that drinking fermented grapes will change how you behave at your job as director of the FBI. 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I'm Sean Kelly. 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Woodward High School, two games starting at 6:30. 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Tomorrow, the football players arrive in Woodward, start their practices tomorrow when they arrive tomorrow morning. We've got boys basketball on Thursday. Cheerleaders arrive on Saturday, Classic Bowl Parade, downtown Woodward, Saturday afternoon, 1:30. Then we wrap everything up with Classic Bowl football Saturday evening. Pre-game festivities get started about 6 o'clock, 7 o'clock kickoff. The 250-member honor band performs at halftime, and then we wrap up with the fireworks display and the drone show after the game. 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
4: A 101 weather, showers likely, possibly a thunderstorm tonight, lows around 60, areas of showers tomorrow, highs near 76. We've got you covered on K101.

0: ABC News, I'm Chuck Sieverton. There are people dead from the chemical explosion at a pulp and paper mill in Longview, Washington, say fire officials, but so far no final numbers.
1: 10 personnel were transported from the site. As Chief Gorsuch identified, one of those was a firefighter, so that was 9 personnel on site, plus 1 firefighter transported.
0: No further risk of explosion, says Fire and Rescue Chief Scott Goldstein. A fire crew with hoses cooled down the damaged chemical tank and eliminated the chance of a major explosion, say fire officials in Orange County, California, at the military aircraft factory, but there's still a chance of a leak or smaller blast, so not all evacuation orders are lifted. A proposed South Carolina congressional map that could have allowed Republicans to flip a seat held by a Democrat has been killed by the Republican-controlled state Senate, went home without taking action. President Trump says today's physical went perfectly. This is ABC News.
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4: From the K101 Newsroom, I'm Tyler Riggs. Your K101 weather, mostly cloudy skies tonight. Chance for showers and thunderstorms. Overnight lows fall to 60. Cloudy skies for tomorrow. Showers likely and possible thunderstorms. High temperatures around 77 in the tri-state. Oklahoma students will soon face stricter limits on cell phone use during the school day after Governor Kevin Stitt this week signed legislation creating a permanent statewide bell-to-bell no-cell policy. The new law requires school districts across the state to adopt policies prohibiting students from using cell phones on campus during the school day. The legislation does include exceptions for emergencies and documented medical needs. Many schools have already implemented the no-phone policy before the bill signed into law and have said the results have been positive. Ahead of a Republican gubernatorial debate this week, NonDoc commissioned a new poll, which surveyed just under 460 Republicans in Oklahoma. Its first public polling put forth since January. The results showed a tighter primary race as Mike Pazzi, Gendron Drummond, and Chip Keating all pulled in near equal numbers at over 21%. Charles McCall sat fourth in that poll at just over 18%. All other possible candidates for the primary pulled less than 8% of the vote individually. Survey also polled for the state superintendent's primary race. 49% of the voters there said they were still undecided. John Cox emerged as the only candidate above 10% of the survey, just over 12%. Adam Pugh and Tony Hasenbeck pulled the next highest portions of that vote. July West Texas Intermediate crude dropped $2.71 on the day, now down to $93.89. July natural gas was off a penny, settling at $3.01. 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Class Bowl 38 golf this afternoon. The scholarship winners, Anna Kiner of Cherokee for the girls' side. It was Teed Woods of Shattuck on the boys' side. As for the tournament, Cal Reagan of Kingfisher claimed first. He shot a 72 on the day. For the girls, it was Avery Apreser of Buffalo taking first place there with a 93 on her round. Girls basketball taking place tonight at Boomer Fieldhouse. Pair contests, the first beginning at 6:30. 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In between games, we'll hand out a player, coach of the year, as well as another scholarship. Pre-game coverage set to begin around 6:10. 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
5: Got a couple areas of thunderstorms.

0: storms in the tri-state area. We've got eastern major county near Fairview, Ames on up to near Clear Springs. Might be seeing a little thunder and lightning also in the far southeastern corner of Harper County and around Arnett. Looks like a thunderstorm there. And then in the Texas Panhandle out toward Perryton and southwestern Beaver County, western parts of Beaver County might be seeing a little bit of moderate rain. And nothing severe with the thunderstorms, just looking at maybe 50-mile-an-hour wind gusts at this point. Not really expecting widespread severe weather tonight. Golf, you had a chance to chat with some of those youngsters that took part in the Classic Bowl golf tournament here today, and sounded like some pretty good scores.
1: Yeah, Cal Reagan, I mean, shooting that 72 on the boys' side, that is, I mean, Bowling Springs golf club there, that is not an easy course for those that have played it. So for him to come out and fire 72, that's pretty good. Has 74 posted there, 76 the girls, 93 not bad at all for Avery Priester, our winner there. So and then in terms of the scholarship winners, we did talk to Anna and Teed about that, and both, you know, doing some big things going forward, and so very much appreciative of winning that scholarship, and obviously their families overjoyed as well. They're supporting them.
0: And then we've got basketball tonight, girls basketball. The players, let's see, what are they doing right now on the schedule?
1: There should be getting pictures.
0: Yeah, getting photos right now. And then the game's coming up at, they had a pregame meal at Red Prairie Steakhouse earlier.
1: They're very nice, yeah.
0: Getting their pictures done. And then Classic Bowl game one, 6:30, around 8-ish or so for game two. Don't hold that game two to a hard start.
1: Don't hold it to a hard start. We'll get it in, but we got some awards hand out in between. Name another scholarship winner. Of course, fun thing about girls basketball, and that's, you know, class ball as a whole, we've kind of obviously with the addition of softball, baseball, and golf, have opened that up a little bit to where, you know, some of these kids, we saw them Sunday with softball, and now we're going to see them tonight with girls basketball. Saw some of those, you know, softball players maybe do golf this morning, things of that nature. Just line some of those multi-sport athletes, some of those baseball kids we had yesterday, they're going to be playing football. Cal Reagan, our boys golfer, that won there, he's going to be playing football Saturday. So, you know, it kind of allows itself to, you know, flex kind of the muscle, as we talk about always with sports in this area, this tri-state. A lot of kids doing multiple things and highly successful in a lot of different sports.
0: And then the football players, speaking to them, they arrive tomorrow morning at 10 a.m. Got a team meeting, get checked in, and lunch, and then it's off to practice tomorrow afternoon.
1: Oh yes, and we actually had the majority of our coaches check in today. They were at Bowling Springs, so we got to chat up with them. We'll talk more about them in the morning, but I think it's gonna be a really fun group of coaches this year. We got, you know, father son going on with the Hicksons, Kale and Craig. That'll be a lot of fun. Coach Hoover from Wheeler, Texas, coming into it. Coach Cameron Condor from Chisholm High School, any guy, he's coming in. We got Tyler Beasley at Fairview, got the Severance as well from Timberlake. So pretty good bunch, I think, of coaches. It should make for an interesting game.
0: 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Girls basketball tonight. 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You can also watch the game on 101classicbowl.tv. 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

101, we've got your country covered with Curtis Grimes, Died and Gone Country. Disney is being hit with a lawsuit over facial recognition technology at Disneyland. Yeah, facial recognition was actually just put in place at Disneyland entrance in April. The lawsuit argues that a sign at the entrance with a slash through the silhouette that's supposed to be warning of facial recognition isn't enough notice. Lawsuit seeking at least $5 million. So yeah, roughly what it costs for a family to spend a week at Disney World. This is the Downhill Slide. 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The Nightlight in Alva is the place to party in Northwest Oklahoma. This Saturday, you can catch some rays. It's tanning and tequila on the patio this Saturday at the Nightlight. Shake off your week at the Nightlight, 1263 Lane Boulevard

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0: Showers likely, possibly a thunderstorm tonight. We'll see lows around 60. Areas of showers tomorrow, light winds, highs near 78. Showers likely to continue tomorrow night. We'll see lows around 60.

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Slight chances for rain Friday and Saturday, highs lower 80s. 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

0: 101, we've got your country covered with Tucker Wetmore and Brunette. CIA scientist is claiming that four alien species were recovered from a UFO. Yeah, their names in order of charisma: Alec, Billy, Daniel, and Steven. Baldwin brothers. Let's see. It's Classic Bowl 38 week. 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We'll have the games on K101 and 101ClassicBowl.tv starting just a little after 6 o'clock. Boys, basketball is Thursday. The football players actually arrive tomorrow in Woodward. The honor band members arrive tomorrow in Alva. They'll be practicing at Northwestern Oklahoma State University. Boys, football players, that is, practicing, of course, here in Woodward. Boys basketball on Thursday. Cheerleading arrives Saturday. Classic Bowl parade downtown Woodward, 1:30 on Saturday afternoon. 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
0: K101 weather, showers likely, possibly a thunderstorm tonight, lows around 60. Areas of showers tomorrow, highs near 76. We've got you covered on K101.

0: ABC News, I'm Chuck Sievertson. A fatal explosion at a pulp and paper mill in Longview, Washington today. A tank filled with a chemical used in the papermaking process ruptured, say fire officials. 10 people were taken to the hospital, some seriously injured.
1: Unknown number of fatalities at this moment. As you said, we have confirmed that there are fatalities, but the exact number is undetermined.
0: Fire Chief Scott Goldstein says the area is stabilized. A threat of a major explosion is gone at the military aircraft factory in Orange County, California. Crews have cooled down the damaged chemical tanks, say fire officials. But since there's still a chance of a leak or a smaller blast, not all evacuation orders are lifted. In a major snub to President Trump's efforts for the midterm elections, a proposed South Carolina congressional map that could have flipped a Democrat seat to Republicans has been killed by the Republican-controlled state Senate. President Trump says today's six-month physical exam went perfectly. This is ABC News. Experts say the growing popularity of artificial intelligence tools has supercharged scams targeting travelers.
2: Criminals are using AI to scrape your social media and then write realistic messages that sound like they're from the hotel or the restaurant that you booked. And those will use things like social data, like your kids' names or your specific travel dates.
0: Kane McGladrey, senior member of the tech-focused public charity IEEE. The newest exhibit to open at Chicago's Field Museum blends the world of paleontology with this, according to 10-year-old Ellie Knorr, who visited with her family.
3: This Pokemon thing has been so cool. There's like big Pokemon fossils. It's been really cool. I see a huge one over there. I'm so ready to see that.
0: The Pokemon Fossil Museum is an interactive exhibit that offers the chance for visitors to compare their favorite characters to real-life fossils that inspired the creatures. Chuck Sievertson, ABC News.
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0: K101, it is Classic Bowl 38 week. 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
1: Hey, 101 weather, showers likely, possibly a thunderstorm tonight, lows around 60, areas of showers tomorrow, highs near 76. We've got you covered on K101.

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0: 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It's the pregame show as the Tri-State's All-Star Girls athletes take to the court. Here with all of tonight's action is K101's Michael Barnes, along with sports director for radio stations K101 and Z92, Tyler Riggs, and Ely Noble. And to be joined on the Classic Bowl basketball microphones later this evening, a man on loan from the Woodward Chamber of Commerce, the sports broadcast leader in the Tri-State region for 40 years, the longtime news and sports voice at K101 Radio, Mr. C.J. Montgomery. We are set at Boomer Fieldhouse for Classic Bowl girls basketball. Here now is Michael Barnes.
1: Well, a very pleasant good afternoon to you, and we are still in the afternoon hours here at Boomer Fieldhouse as we get set for Classic Bowl basketball on this Tuesday night. Looking forward to it. And boy, how does Montgomery get he wrote the line, didn't he?
2: Loan
1: from the Woodward Chamber of Commerce. He said this has got to be part of the pregame ceremonies. Good to have you folks alongside, whether it's on radio, whether you're streaming on the internet, the audio signal from K101online.com, or if you've got the video stream, which is going on throughout the entire world video. Right now, you can get a backside look at Tyler Riggs if you joined us on the K101, well, I guess it's actually the 101 Classic Bowl YouTube channel. And then also we are with our good friend Eric Scott, joining through the good folks at Squirtle. Give me that address. Where do I go for that?
3: 101classbowl.tv is where you can find that all week long for all our events. Of course, you mentioned the YouTube page as well. Got some media kids helping out tonight. Cameron Little Coyote, Ceiling, a great player out of Ceiling.
1: Yes.
3: She's helping, watching some of her teammates, but also going to be helping on that side of things. Philip Hewitt out of Visalia, he's the man working that camera you're talking about here courtside right now. Reagan Wilson, Winoka, probably going to be taking some pictures, getting some media that way. Younger sister of Shay Wilson. And then, of course, Ariana Scott, unfortunately tagged with Eric all week. Not for her, or not for, unfortunate in the sense that she's here, but that she's got to tag along with Eric all week long.
4: Yeah, I've been sitting right next to him all day, and all day yesterday and Sunday, and I don't see her over there now. Actually, just now getting back to him. I feel bad for her for sure, but we appreciate all she does for sure.
1: And truth be told, gentlemen, if it weren't for the efforts of Mr. Scott, we would be in deep, deep, deep deuce. Okay, so Eric, we appreciate you a great deal, despite what my tag team partners have to say about you. Been a fun afternoon, Tyler. First of all, let's recap for folks what happened out on the golf course today over there at Boiling Springs Golf Park.
3: So we had the tournament, if you will, our medalist. First place on the boys' side, young man out of Kingfisher, Kel Reagan, shot a 72 there.
1: Holy cow.
3: Yes, and on the girls' side, young lady out of Buffalo, Avery Priester there, shot a 93 to win that for the girls. Then our scholarship winners on the girls' side, a young lady, phenomenal one, out of Cherokee, Anna Kiner. And then out of Shattuck, it was Teed Woods for the boys taking the scholarship there. So two phenomenal young people that will, we're honored there. We'll see them, of course, hopefully Saturday night getting re-honored during the football game. And, of course, our medalists there in the tournament, great players as well.
1: The scholarship on the girls' side, if I remember correctly, that is sponsored, that is in memory of Jess Wales the Fourth. Is that right?
3: The boys one.
1: Maybe. Boys is. Okay, yes. I had it backwards.
3: Stephen Avis,
1: Whitaker on the girls' side with that as well. So congratulations to those young folks. Picture perfect day for golf.
3: Oh, beautiful. Absolutely. I mean, couldn't beat it, right? You had a few clouds rolling in, kind of keeping the sun off of you.
1: Not a lot of wind.
3: Yeah.
1: Course in great shape.
3: As always, out there at Bowling Springs.
1: And you said a 72?
3: 72, and not only that, you had a 74 and a 76 second and third.
1: Yeah, wow.
4: That's 71 is par over there. So
1: right.
4: One over par. Yeah. I mean, that's very, very impressive.
1: And that's one of the 18 best courses in the state of Oklahoma, Boiling Springs. So good stuff there. All right. Then you had a chance to welcome the basketball.

0: ladies this afternoon, or actually this morning into the afternoon. What's that experience been like?
1: Man, these girls, I think they're ready to play. They're ready to have a lot of fun, you know, talking with them. We had a great moment. One of your favorites, probably Appelhans, right? Her and her teammate there, Taylor Lewis, were sitting next to each other. They're going to be opposite sides in this game one. And, Michael, they're going to go play in college together. So they're staying teammates,
0: right,
1: essentially.
0: Huh?
1: But the best part of it was, you know, I'm asking Brian about, hey, you know, are you going to go at Taylor? You know, what's going to happen there? And Brian, being the nice girl she is like, nah, we're going to have fun. And Taylor's like, no, why aren't you trash talking me? She wants the trash talk. She was ready to bring it. So I think we'll get some of that tonight, hopefully some fun rivalry going on between former teammates or continuing teammates and, you know, those kids that played each other throughout the years, you know, getting a chance to maybe match up or be teammates in this scenario. So should be a lot of fun.
0: By the way, Brian, and no doubt about it, a nice, fine, quiet young lady, probably, as she's sitting in the classroom, in church, whatever the case may be. Put her on the basketball court? Oh, no. She gets a little bit fired up. I'm not going to go one-on-one against her. She likes to play physical. She will take over a game if she has to. We saw that earlier this year over at Shattuck.
1: And many such cases for all these girls, right? And to that point, we're over here. We get pictures taken care of, right? They start warming up. And she's getting her stuff on, getting onto the court. She looks at me, says, I'm ready. So, you know, you had the nice act going earlier.
0: Sure.
1: No, sir. She's ready now.
0: All right, we'll look forward to it. We also look forward to the fact, hey, how are you, that Matt Adair, and you had spread the rumor erroneously that he wasn't not going to do the PA because his daughter is playing in game number two. Is that right? She's in
1: Kylie
0: game two,
1: Adair,
0: right?
1: Yes, as well as her teammates, Asa Blackledge and Hadley Owens.
0: And so you said that he wasn't going to do it because whatever the reason may be. Matt is here front and center. We're going to have him throughout the course of the broadcast, part of the bowl game, and we look forward to it as well.
1: Yeah, we'll have to check in with them, especially as we get closer to game two, get to watch Kylie. I'm sure, you know, in this setting, going to be amazing for him, along with the rest of her teammates. And how about Asia Blackledge? Already made a mark earlier this week, Michael, in that softball game, two big home run jacks. How'd she follow that up tonight?
0: Well, and we had a chance to see that video that was put together of her two home runs, plus the two inside the park home runs that we had, one in the softball game, one in the baseball game, and what a fun video that was as part of that media team that you've been talking about.
1: Yes, and we look forward to seeing more of that content come out throughout the week, so should be some good stuff on through the parade and the football game.
0: Ely Noble also joining us in the broadcast tonight, and you've been remarkably silent for the first 7 minutes going into this broadcast. Tell us what your insight is here this evening, young man.
2: Well, you know, I think something you guys were talking about earlier, you know, one teammate facing another, that's always fun to watch. But and I think in two times in these two games tonight, there's two teammates on one team and one on the other.
0: Right.
2: I think that's even more special. I mean, you get two teammates, you know, they've been playing, they got that chemistry, and they're both, you know, trying to gang up, per se, on the other player. And I think that's going to be fun tonight to watch. You got two Guymon girls tonight, Adelie Valdez and Allie Vasquez going against Allie Metcalf. And, you know, I can't wait. Excuse me.
0: Well, Metcalf's out of Guymon, but in that area. Yeah.
2: So I think that's going to be a fun one to watch. And then, obviously, in game two, got a lot more local girls around here. So it's just going to be a fun night.
0: Tyler, we'll have some different rules, and we'll go through those. Tell you what we're going to do. We're going to take a timeout. Well, let's take a timeout. And when we come back, Tyler will kind of break down how we'll do things here throughout the course of the evening. We're going to play halves. We're going to have set substitution times. And also, we'll take a look at how we'll handle the free throw situation. So we will step aside. Our countdown to tip-off continues as we get ready for girls basketball on this Tuesday night. We're at Boomer Fieldhouse. Game number one, red versus white. Coming up, we invite you to stick and stay on K101 and K101Online.com.
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4: Welcome back to Boomer Fieldhouse as we get set for game number one, red versus white. Girls Classic Bowl 38 basketball. Tyler Riggs, Ailey Noble, and a veritable cast of thousands, both on radio and streaming as well on a couple of different sites. And there's going to be a different look, a different feel, if you will, Tyler, to some of the rules that we have here this evening. Kind of break that down for the fans at home.
5: Yeah, for Classic Bowl basketball games, we like to do two halves, right, 20-minute halves. So we'll break that up that way. And at the five-minute mark, if you will, of each, I say 5 minutes, every 5 minutes, we'll have those substitutions. That way we're trying to get everybody in the ball game, get them active, get them playing so you rotate. Coaches obviously decide those lineups. We'll have quick substitution timeouts to be able to get those kids in, get down to the final minutes of a half. That's when the clock may get stopped a few times, fouls, things of that nature. Otherwise, it'll be running until that point. You mentioned the free throw shooting. No one-on-ones. It is two free throws. Once we get to that bonus, I believe Mr. Searcy said seven on that previously. So you get to 7.5. That's your bonus. That's automatic. Two free throws. No one-on-ones there. And then kind of that five minutes of the game, coaches get a little bit more free reign on making some substitutions, right? Get down to those critical situations. They can do that and sub freely there.
4: Well, I would guess, and Ely, you can speak to this, there will be some rubbery legs, especially early on in this bowl game, because let's face it, even if you've been jogging, if you've been running, if you've been working out, unless you've been in the gym running up and down the floor, this is a different feel here on the basketball court.
6: Yeah, it absolutely is. Basketball and football both. I mean, these girls and these boys are both coming off of most likely baseball and softball, and those are the two sports where, you know, running is not always required.
4: Right. You stand a lot, both sports.
6: You eat a lot of seeds, drink a lot of pop, and which those two sports are still hard in its own sense. But
4: Wait a minute, you drink a lot of pop?
6: I did. I don't know about everybody
4: during
6: else.
4: During the game?
6: Oh, yeah. Mountain Dew, some seeds. Come on now. But
5: that's why he couldn't make his shots.
6: Running up and down the court, you know, it's not going to be easy. And we've seen it. We've seen it last year, Tyler. I mean, those jello legs took case early.
5: Well, and what's funny is you'll see kind of a, you know, initial gusto, initial salvo. Those players thinking, oh, we're good. And, boy, about 2 or 3 minutes into it, it might slow down a lot pace-wise just because of those jello legs.
6: And I know that these girls are going to be happy about that five-minute substitution. You know, they're going to be able to get a breather.
4: As a player, how do you approach this? I mean, you haven't really had a lot of chance to work together. There's not going to be a whole lot of set plays. You just go back to instincts?
6: I mean, I've played in this game before, and when I came out here, it was just have fun. I mean, just enjoy. This is your last. I mean, some girls have the All-State game coming up. This is your last, supposed to be, you know, your last high school event, and, you know, you're being honored to come out here and play. Just show these fans what you're capable of, but not only make the most of it and have fun.
4: Tyler, we've got several young ladies that they were on the softball diamond on Sunday. Now they're back here playing basketball on a Tuesday night. You've got a player with you right now.
5: Well, one of your favorites again, Brian Applehouse.
4: Yeah.
5: You know, I bring you over here because you're all smiles, you're all nice to your teammate, Taylor Lewis, earlier. And she's like, no, I want that trash talk. You looked at me a minute ago coming on this court, and you're like, I'm ready. You got that game face on. Yeah. Now that the competition is here, you feel like you're locked in?
7: Yeah, absolutely. Since we're close.

0: it's all right. I'm not as sunshine and rainbows.
1: So you're saying there's a little bit of a mead side to Miss Avalon?
0: Only when it needs to come out.
1: Is it going to have to come out tonight, you think?
0: Hopefully not, but if it needs to come out, it will.
1: Okay. Are we filling on the shoe? Now we've gone through warm-ups. We talked about jello legs a moment ago, the conditioning. How do you feel like you're going to do on that side, going up and down the court?
0: Oh, I just got back from vacation. There's no way I'm making it through my 5 minutes.
2: Oh, that's so good, Brian. Thank you for sharing that with us. That is fantastic. And you know what? 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What are you doing to look at me like that? Don't have anything. You're always yakking.
1: Yeah, I am always yakking. But I think we could jump in here a little bit, talk to Coach Bender. We talked to him during the lunch, just a touch. Coach, closer to the game now. What? Any big strategy? How are you coaching this All-Star game, I guess?
3: Sit back and enjoy.
1: What do we got for these lineups? Have you had time to dissect who's good shooters, who's not, who's ready?
3: A little bit. All I've done is tried to kind of mix in, make sure I had some point guards out there with each group and post players with each group.
1: Now, I saw you chopping up with Coach Kevin Llewellyn over there a second ago. You kind of talked a little trash to those little mega girls a little bit during that lunch. Did you tell him about that?
3: No, I hadn't told him about it. I'll give him crap about it, too. If he's going to send kids to these things, they need to learn how to run a man-to-man a little bit.
1: Coach, oh, there you go.
2: Quickly ask Coach Bender what it's going to be like to have his daughter out there.
1: Yeah, and we talked about this earlier with her, but again, just, you know, getting another chance with Julia here, you know, to be able to have her out there, you know, with you, what's that going to be like?
3: It's just nice to do one more with her. Yeah.
2: All right, we'll take one quick timeout, come back. We'll have Matt Adair. He'll have our lineups. We'll have the Star Spangled Banner, and we'll have game number two, red versus white, coming up. We are K101 and K101online.com.
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0: prediction of tonight's Game 1, our sports broadcasters Michael Barnes, Tyler Riggs, and Ely Noble.
1: So part of that broadcast tonight, it is the lovely, the talented Matt Adair. We send you to midcourt for tonight's players in the red and the white. Game number one. 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
2: 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From Kingfisher High School, number three, Abby Myers. From Lomega High School, number four, Paige Wheeler. 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From Kremlin Hillsdale High School, number 13, Maddie Lockhart. From Texoma, number 14, Zariah Strickland. From Canadian, Texas, number 20, Kylie Cavalier. From Sayre High School, number 21, Lainey Easter. From Lomega High School, number 22, Hadley Ott. From O'Keen High, number 24, Julia Penner. From Cherokee High School, number 25, Veronica Castro. From Guyman High School, number 31, Vivi Costia. And from Hooker High School, number 34, Allie Metcalf. Your red team is coached by the head coach for the O'Keen Whippets, Coach Patrick Penner. And now, representing the white team from Canadian, Texas, number zero, Kimora Morales. From Timberlake High School, number one, Lily Johnson. From Hooker, Oklahoma, number two, Yedlin D. Herrera. From Guyman High School, number three, Adelie Valdez. From Guyman High School, number four, Allie Vasquez. From Lomega High School, number six, Jenny Pinneran. From Turpin High School, number nine, Tatum Boyd. From Kingfisher High School, number 10, Reese Roof. From Canute High School, number 11, Destiny Jackson. From Burns Flat, Dill City, number 12, Addison Moore. From Cashin High School, number 20, Jaylee Harp. From Balcombe Forgan High School, number 22, Briah Applehans. From Lomega High School, number 23, Aliana Lawson. And from Yarbrough High School, number 33, Madison Wiggin. And your coach for the white team from Guyman High School, Coach Tyler Chapman. Fans, at this time, we ask that you please stand and remove your caps to face the flag high above center court for the playing of our national anthem.

0: In addition to an all-star cast of basketball players, we also have brought together an all-star cast of officials. Your crew for tonight includes Scott McCarthy, Rick Michou, and Mark Birch. Ladies, best of luck tonight in Game 1 of our Girls Classic Bowl basketball action.
1: And our thanks to Matt Adair, who's been with us all 3 days of Classic Bowl, Sunday, Monday, and Tuesday. And he'll be joining us, Tyler, again on Thursday for basketball. And I believe he'll be in the broadcast booth somewhere Saturday night for football.
2: That's the one I was getting confused. Kylie is All-State roster, so he'll be out Saturday night because that's when the girls' All-State game is. So that's the one that I was greatly exaggerating. You know, I got myself mixed up between tonight and Saturday, so that's on me.
1: So the white team will go with Kimora Morales. Morales, 5'5", out of Canadian. She'll be joined out there by Reese Roof, 5'7", from Kingfisher. Look who's getting the start in the middle there, guys. Aliana Lawson, can she play a little bit?
2: She can play a little bit. You know, Coach Lowen up here, he's watching on. He had his team camps earlier, made it over here to the game, so I know he's excited to see them compete.
1: Aliana out of La Mega State Championship. She will jump center, her opposite number, Abby Myers. The red team will go to the right end of your listening and or viewing device. Obviously, the white team in the opposite direction. They put 20 minutes up on the clock. And game number one of Classic Bowl 38 girls basketball underway. Tap going to be controlled by the white team, and we are underway. Taylor Lewis, that's actually Reese Roof, controlling the ball to begin the contest. Little screen here on the near side, dribble, drive, high off the window with the left hand. Shot won't go, long rebound. And you see those tired legs already, guys. See how slow it was getting to the basketball? Travel going to be called, no shot, yeah. A little shuffle of the feet that time for Adeline Valdez to clear space, and she got called on the travel. The officials a little harsh early on there, Ely.
3: Yeah, they are. No remorse right there. They say they don't care how long it's been since you've played. Get it right.
1: Little shuffle of the feet. So here we go. Red on the offensive end. Clear out on the inside. Dribble, drive. Glass and got it. First two of the ball game scored by the red team, and that's Abby Myers out of Kingfisher.
3: Yeah, and gave the Kingfisher teammate, Reese Roof, a little look after that basket.
1: You noticed that too, didn't you? So Myers with the first two of the ball game. Here's a three. In and out, won't go. Battling for the rebound and unable to hold on to it was Myers.
2: Myers, you want to talk about a gamer. We talked about Lawson. Ely, we've had a chance to see Abby Myers a few times. Obviously, those Woodward Kingfisher matchups. She is going to get after it. Doesn't matter if it's in the parking lot.
1: Inbounds pass and a foul going to be called. Is this a shooting foul? And it will be. Sending it to the line, Taylor Lewis. They call the foul on Castro. That'll be her first.
3: And this actually going to be Reese Roof at the free throw.
1: It is Roof at the line. You're right. So Roof hits the first of two. Reese will get one more. Reese is over here messing with her phone a bunch. I gave her a hard time about it. I said her boyfriend to be there at the end of the game.
3: How about this? All 4 points from Kingfisher.
1: No, they lead it 4-0 early on. Kingfisher and company. Dribble drive here. Red team inside. Tough shot there. Put up. Didn't go for Castro. Rebound taken away by the white team. They want to run. Quickly down the floor. Lawson kicks it left side. A little head fake inside, and it goes for Reese Roof.
2: Oh, that was a dagger of a little jab step there by Roof. I had a great view of it.
1: There's some laundry left on the floor after that one for sure. 4-2 ball game. Off a dribble penetration here. What a nice step through that time. Shot didn't go, but I like the move nonetheless. Morales with a rebound. Kimora and company back the other way. Left end of your listening and or viewing device. Pace has been pretty quick, guys. I'm surprised. 2 minutes gone by in the first. Deep three on the way here. Doesn't go. Yes, go ahead.
2: I was going to say, we'll see how those legs handle it here coming up about a minute or two.
1: Fast break on the other end. Stopping, popping, knocked the

0: glass, didn't get it to go. Rebound battled for, and they're gassed right now, I can tell you.
1: Tyler, we've seen that so many times. Aaliyah Lawson getting down there, you know, contesting shots in the paint, getting on the glass, just messing things up down there.
2: And then how about the hustle on the other end? Hadley Ott, right, going after it for this red team.
0: Red team to inbound underneath their own glass. They get it over the top. Now some penetration, drop step foul. Shot won't count if it goes. To the line to shoot two. Will they say the foul was any active shooting for Aaliyah?
2: Looks like it's not going to be a shooting foul.
0: Who was the foul on there, Ely?
1: Oh, I just know Kylie Cavalier got fouled. I'm not sure.
2: It was Reese Roof with the foul, guys.
0: Reese in there both ends, and now a steal on the inbounds play. Numbers for the white team. Out in front, Roof stopping, popping glass, and got it. Reese Roof with six in the early going. And it's a 6-2 ball game. Line drive three, back of the iron, no. Roof for the rebound. Had it taken away by Metcalf. She'll put it up. Shot won't go. Lost it with the rebound. Aliana. She looks at midseason form, guys. Goes to the basket with the right hand. Shot won't go down. Rebound taken away by the red team. We go back the other way. The dribble, the drive, the stop, the pop, the line drive from eight. It wouldn't fall for Abby Myers. And the white team hustling back the other way. Pace of play has been better than I thought, guys. Reach in foul going to be called and not liking it on the baseline. I think that's Abby Myers, isn't it?
2: On the foul, I believe so.
0: It will be Myers.
2: And not a shooting foul, obviously, so underneath the basket.
0: 16-11 left in the first quarter, first half of play. 6-2 lead. White on top. Going to go inside. Morales kicks it out on the wing. Three ball nailed.
1: Roof with all nine right now for the White
0: School. She is unstoppable. As you mentioned, nine for Roof. Lawson knocks it out of bounds across the way.
2: Hey, don't forget to give credit to Kimora Morales there, Canadian point guard, phenomenal player, all-district, co-district defensive MVP, going to West Texas University, going to be an athletic trainer, wants to be an athletic trainer. She could diamond, fellas.
0: Inbounds pass, Kaunt. Look at the defense, Lawson, and taking umbrage with it across the way was Abby Myers. Myers, a little bit of an elbow to clear some space.
2: Yeah, get a little aggressive. Abby, by the way, going to play at the next level, Southeastern Oklahoma State University.
0: 15-15 left here in the first half of play. Three ball and nailed.
1: How many times did we see that, Tyler?
2: Oh, Hadley Ott, I mean, exploded for 21 in that championship game against Leedy. What a phenomenal game for her.
0: 9-5 ball game. We'll get our subs at the first dead ball, and there it comes. 15-01 left in the first half of play. And the white team will change everybody out, as will the red. Look at Rube coming off. Nine in the first 5 minutes of play.
2: We'll get Abby Myers real quick coming to the bench here, see if we can get a word with her. So Reese Roof getting after it on you on the other end there, Abby. What's the deal?
3: I mean, she's making her shots. She's shooting good.
1: A little tired there.
2: Of course, the jello legs.
0: Three, top of the arc, comes up short for Bowers. Rebound by the White squad, and able to run. Back the other way they go. As the clock runs, 14:45 left in the first half of play. There's a three, doesn't count. A little shuffle of the feet that time. And they'll wipe out the basket as it was thrown up there by Brian Applehans.
2: Get Reese Roof real quick. She was calm, cool, collected, but now her face is red. She looks a little tired. You put up some points there quick.
3: Yeah, I did.
2: Are you out of breath? You good?
3: Yeah, I'm a little tired, but I'm ready.
1: And during the layup lines, I forgot to mention that Reese and Abby Myers shoulder checked each other at half court right here, and then she comes out with nine straight.
2: What was up with that shoulder check, you know, in the layup line?
3: I don't know, just trying to be physical and get to the basket. I don't know.
0: By the way, Yedlin Herrera was some great defense inside. We saw Yedlin on Sunday during the softball game and playing some defense here in the basketball contest.
2: Well, and it was funny. She had kind of that leadoff, but she was super nervous about it during the softball game. Looks pretty confident out here so far.
0: Ask Roof why she was so worried about her phone over here. What's going on there? Is she expecting a call from the president or something? First free throw up and in.
2: We got one more question for you, Reese. What was up? You know, you were checking that phone earlier here. Did you have somebody you're trying to get hold of?
3: No, I was looking at the time because I didn't have it on the clock, so I had to see what time it was to start warm-ups.
2: I guess we'll buy the excuse for
0: now. Oh, that's a great one. I don't think her father would believe it, but we'll go ahead and go with it. One or two on the free throws on the other end, and a dribble drive, and there's your gal putting it up and in.

0: Jenny Panarin, great job. And one of the smaller players on the court. But, you know, again, we saw that in their state tournament run. She's not afraid. She don't care. She's going to go attack.
1: Jenny out of La Mega, three-point opportunity, and it's good.
0: Great story out there about, you know, this year, obviously, La Mega won that state title, broke the record that Coach Lown for the most state championships for a girls basketball coach, breaking that tie with Bertha Teague. Jenny said, hey, we got to dogpile Coach Lown after we win. She led that charge.
1: Here's the penetration, 15-footer around the rim, won't stay down. Not a kind bounce that time, and the rebound snatched away by Destiny Jackson. Oh, there's some tired legs right there. We tried to cut, they just wouldn't go with us.
0: A little slip, a little slide, and both players said, oh, this is not a game of Twister.
1: Clock running 12-10 left in the first half of play, 12-6. White on top, red with the basketball. Maybe a shuffle of feet there, got away with it. Deep three on the way, front of the iron, will not fall. The red squad not shy about shooting the three. Apple hands with a run out. She'll kick it here on the near side. Abby Myers goes to Bowers from 10. It went 9, and out of bounds, it'll be the red basketball.
0: Yeah, Dia Herrera there laughing to herself after the shot. She's like, oops, a little off there.
1: Why are you two sitting here by me? You need to be out running around.
0: Well, we'll get
1: there. Got Ely here by my side. He needs to get out there and talk to the cheerleaders. We got cheerleaders here tonight. Good stuff there.
0: We're going to have them introduce themselves when we get another dead ball, I promise you.
1: Followaway jumper, 15-footer again in front of the iron. Comes up short for Brooke Bowers. She's had a couple of good looks, couldn't get it go, and now the fast break opportunity. Coach likes the idea just to pass a little too tall and out of bounds.
2: I think the dead leg's setting in for the second squad a little quicker than that first squad.
1: I think you're right. 11-20 and running in the first half of play. Of course, I'm getting tired watching them. Paige Wheeler had the ball taken out of her hands, and now a run out on the other end. The dribble, the drive, and the push from behind, and missing the shot, Jamie Harp. But Harp will go to the line to shoot two. No freebies out here, Ely.
2: Now, this is a physical basketball game. You don't normally see this here at the Classic Bowl, but tonight these girls playing to win.
1: So Harp at the line to shoot two. 10:50 and running in the first half. First one for Harp, good. She'll have one more. White team has been flawless from the foul line so far, 4-for-4. Is that the announcer's jinx? No. So Harp for them both in. That'll extend the lead now, 14-6. The pace of play, I mean, it's been up-tempo.
2: There's no walking down the court.
1: No, Wheeler quickly gets it up into the front court. Now the ball free out high. Wheeler there, another push. And a hold going to be called.
2: Sounds to me.
1: I don't care that it's an all-star game. A little umbrage there. She didn't like the call that time, Julia Penner.
0: Hey, we got Allie Metcalf here, hooker representative, another Metcalf in the Classic Bowl, the family. I mean, is that just a rite of passage with the Metcalf?
3: Yes, you know, I've grown up going to all of these, and so it's just great to be another one and probably the last one for a while.
1: Had a three-foot up there. Buzzer sounds, 9:58 left here in the first half of play, and we'll get in a fresh set of bodies.
0: While we're doing that real quick, let's introduce some of these cheerleaders. Girls, tell us who you are, where you're from.
4: My name is Catherine Nix, and I'm from Weatherford.
5: I'm Zoe Robinson. I'm from Enid.
6: I'm Gracie Ruggs, and I'm from Crescent.
7: My name's Tori Schaefer. I'm from Alva High.
1: White with a rebound, and they lead it. 9:45 left in the half, 14-6. Penetration, kick, three. On the way, back of the iron won't fall. Madison Wigan had a good look and couldn't get it to go. Who else you got over there?
0: Got one to get back to.
1: Three ball knocked down for the red squad. That's B.B. Castillo knocking it down. Second three of the ball game for the red team, keeping them close, trailing 14-9. Speaking of three, here one, top of the arc, line drive, bang, goes in.
2: I think this white squad, Coach Chapman, was putting emphasis on some defense to begin this one.
1: Tatum Boyd with the three, and now on the other end, Boyd with some defense, knocked the ball out of bounds. It'll stay on the red squad. Ely nervous about going over to the cheerleaders.
2: I'm trying to let Tyler finish.
0: We'll get there in a sec.
1: I don't know what you're waiting on. Fall away from 10 off the front of the iron. It comes up short. Good look again inside for Myers, but couldn't get it to go. Now we'll get a foul coming across the timeline, and that one is called on Myers, so she missed the shot and then got the foul.
0: Continue to introduce those cheerleaders. Let them know who you are, where you're from.
8: I'm Shelby Prince from Garber.

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3: All right, young ladies joining us here tonight. Neely on the other end.
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5: I'm Marina Clark, and I'm here representing Merritt High School.
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3: Neely, afraid he'll be in the middle of the action like he was last night on the baseball field. Good there steal go. That time, some anticipation. Ball taken away by the White Squad. They want to run. Go ahead, Neely.
4: Next.
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7: 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I'm from Goodwill Oakland.
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3: 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Castilla, too strong with the left hand. Go ahead, Ely.
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4: There are your cheerleaders.
3: Rebound put back as the cheerleaders introduce themselves, and Madison Wiggins got her first two of the ball game. Madison out of Yarborough. Probably made the longest trip here, right? I mean, it's probably geographically.
4: Close, the Guymon girls probably too.
3: Yarborough may be a little bit further away. Get a two-shot situation here at the 7-12 mark. 19-9, white team on top.
4: You know, Michael, we heard Addison there introduce herself, played softball with us Sunday.
3: Yes.
4: So we got athletes not only playing some of these games, but then turn around and being part of the cheerleading as well.
3: I like that. Double duty. We'll have the cheerleaders in full force coming up on Saturday, part of the parade. They'll be performing at halftime during the football game. Looking forward to it. Hey, by the way, you're over there by legendary Hall of Fame coach Rick Wilson. He is just right behind you. And we'll have you. I want you to take a chance and visit with Rick Wilson. Second free throw up and in makes it 19-10. White team on top. Kick here on the near side. Another opportunity for Wiggin. She won't take it. Now gets a screen. Stops to the right elbow. Nothing there. And a reset. Wiggin fires. Three on the way. No. Long rebound. Taken away by the red. And they want to run. Quickly into the front court. And ball knocked out of bounds. Talk to Coach Wilson. Tyler Riggs.
4: And we got, of course, Coach Rick Wilson over here. Don't want to ambush you, but, Coach, you've seen a lot of kids this game. You know, you've coached a lot of wins. What's it like to absorb another class bowl here?
12: I enjoyed this a lot. It's a good basketball for the summer.
3: Coach Wilson, of course, down there at Tologa. He's been all over the state of Oklahoma and won championships left and right.
4: And Coach Wilson, I want to ask you real quick about the player you sent this year. You know, Kinsey Hamill, talk about her leadership and what she's done for you.
12: She's strong, gives a good post presence inside, but she also shoots three. But very good, was the first person to practice and the last person to leave.
4: Awesome there from Hamill. We'll see her tonight.
3: Here's a steal and a run out. 2-on-1 pass break. Up in. Got it. That's a strong move by Vivi Castillo. She got hit on the arm, got it to go, wanted the foul, not going to get it. And suddenly it's 21-12. 5 minutes left here in the first half of play, getting ready for another shift change, if you will. It's kind of like hockey. And there it is. So the shift change taking place at the 5:01 mark here in the first half of play, 21-12.
4: Hey, we also got another coach here real quick. We got Taylor Young, Kingfisher. Your girls started out strong here a moment ago. Abby and Reese piled it up. Talk about that.
13: Yeah, they look really good. I'm just happy I get to watch them play at least one more time before they're finished.
4: Well, and they're going against each other. Did you have a rooting interest there?
13: No, I don't. I have to stay neutral with that one. But I know that they were not too happy about it. But I know they're both also super competitive. So I know they're looking forward to it as well.
4: Absolutely. Thank you, Coach.
3: Oh, my goodness.
14: Lawson with some words after that.
3: Lawson said, get that stuff out of here with a big block and knocked it out of bounds. It'll say Red Bull. I don't know whose shoes I've got here, but I hope they come and collect them soon because I keep stepping at them. Ball knocked out of bounds here. You know, you can tell it's an all-star game because we got kids out there playing with like wristbands on. And somebody had a watch on earlier. I think they made them take the watch off. 4:10 left here, the first half of play. Red team trying to get back into it. A little move, juke move. Kick, three ball on the way. Bang! It's a set play. Elena worked well.
14: Yeah, Hadley Ott, the good shooter in the corner. Great person to have right there.
3: She buried that one, that's for sure. Hadley. Couple of threes in the bowl game. She's got a half a dozen. Speaking of threes, there's your answer on the other end.

0: She was a co-defensive MVP there in the district, so doing a great job in this route.
1: Red team trying to get back into the bowl game, down by 9, 24-15. A little shake, bake, a little push. Look at the defense. My goodness. You talked about the white team playing defense. They are getting after it, Ely. Directing traffic now, trying to clear space. Looking for something inside, unable to find it there was Castro. Asking for the ball back between the two circles. So kick it here on the right side. Otten had the three for a moment, didn't take it, and Castro will get it back out top. Castro now stopping inside the arc. That's two if it goes. Front of the iron won't. Tries to follow Rashad, can't get it done. White's got numbers on the other end. The dribble, the drive, the stop, nothing there. Kick, three ball. Morales, she says, I can shoot too. That one won't go. Rebound cleared away by the red team. Here they come. Quickly into the front court, slowing down. Hadley on. How about a Steph Curry three? Back of the iron, won't go. Shot tipped into the corner, tracked down by the red team. Another three on the way. That one's an air ball, and the rebound cleared away by Lawson.
0: Saw Kylie Cavalier take that 3 a second ago deep. She, of course, you know, daughter of Coach Cavalier there at Canadian. Boy, she ain't afraid of nothing about that problem.
1: Lawson says the bank is open. They put a square on the backboard for a reason, and she knocked it home. On the other end, Cavalier with the first two of the ball game. You were talking about her.
0: Yeah, ultimate competitors, Kylie. But it not maybe as excited as her dad. Watch out. I had to deflect one off myself there. But she's going to Cameron University to play basketball.
1: He deflected it off of himself?
2: That's what he said.
0: Well,
2: what does that
0: mean? I'm sitting down here on the end of the bench, Michael, on the red team.
1: Yeah, where you belong.
0: Wow. I walked into that one, huh?
1: Yes, you did. Yes, you did. Minute 25 left here in the first half of play, 27-17. Lawson playing tough defense, and she'll coax the jump ball. And you know what? Look at the white team off the bench cheering her on.
2: I love the defense in this white squad. You think they've played together for 10 years. Yeah, I mean, the chemistry out here is
1: it's
2: incredible.
1: Working, isn't it? They lead 27-17. On the offensive end, Lawson step back, thought about the three. Now we'll take it. Bang. And look at the excitement out of her.
0: Fired up.
2: One thing we never saw her shoot, Tyler, was a three.
0: I don't know
2: two for
0: if
2: two.
0: Coach Llewellyn would let her shoot threes like that.
1: Oh, my.
2: Sent that one.
1: That was a big-time block there for Lawson. Not today, my friend. A little Dikembe Mutombo. Morales, did she get credit for that basket? It was Kimber, wasn't it?
0: It was good, yeah.
1: That'll extend the lead now, 32-17. Tough shot inside. How about that little slice? Inside by Castro. Veronica trying to get back on the defensive end. Gets back late. Foul going to be called. Shot put up. It's in. Count it. And a three-point opportunity here for the white team with 35 seconds left in the first half of play. Abby Myers. Or check that. Adelie Valdez to the line.
0: So, guys, I've tracked down Coach Kevin Llewellyn over here real quick as he's watching his girls. Did Aliana have the green light like that during her career?
3: No, she always had the green light. I told these guys behind me just a minute ago when she got that rebound, she's not passing it, I promise you.
1: How about the emotion she showed after?
0: Oh, yeah.
4: Shot she didn't like.
0: Never a shot she didn't like.
1: Three ball here doesn't go. Rebound going to be cleared away by the white squad. And they're going to hold for one, 34-19. Well, wide open. You got to shoot it before the buzzer sounds. That's an easy deuce there. Great pass on the inside and the layup for Morales. Three on the way, no good. Apple hands couldn't get it. Lawson from half court. It won't count if it goes, and we play the half. 36-19. They're a little bit serious in the white jerseys in this ball game.
2: Yeah, we need to talk to Coach Chapman about his game plan coming into this one. But that white squad, I mean, the chemistry, the defense, you know, the energy, everything rolling right now for the white squad. Red team going to have an answer.
1: We will take a timeout. Coming up, the announcement of the Player of the Year, Coach of the Year, and the scholarship winner. We are at the half of the girls' first contest, red and white. White leads at 36-19. 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